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3: Fair skies out there tonight. Temperatures dropping back into the 40s. A few upper 30s in the outlying areas. Could be a little bit of fog around by morning. Otherwise, we jump back between 60 and 65 with sunshine and a light breeze on your Tuesday afternoon. Looks like 60 to 65 for highs with a mixture of clouds and sunshine in between systems through Wednesday and Thursday. Next system trying to arrive with some showers by Friday. From the Stormwatch 9 Weather Center, I'm meteorologist Kevin Skorupa.
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3: Fair skies out there tonight. Temperatures dropping back into the 40s. A few upper 30s in the outlying areas. Could be a little bit of fog around by morning. Otherwise, we jump back between 60 and 65 with sunshine and a light breeze on your Tuesday afternoon. Looks like 60 to 65 for highs with a mixture of clouds and sunshine in between systems through Wednesday and Thursday. Next system trying to arrive with some showers by Friday. From Stormwatch 9 Weather Center, I'm meteorologist Kevin Skorupa.
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2: Fair skies out there tonight. Temperatures dropping back into the 40s. A few upper 30s in the outlying areas. Could be a little bit of fog around by morning. Otherwise, we jump back between 60 and 65 with sunshine and a light breeze on your Tuesday afternoon. Looks like 60 to 65 for highs with a mixture of clouds and sunshine in between systems through Wednesday and Thursday. Next system trying to arrive with some showers by Friday. From Stormwatch 9 Weather Center, I'm meteorologist Kevin Skorupa.
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2: Good morning. For WCNL News, I'm Kathy Fleck. The Federal Trade Commission is allowing Beretta to raise its stake in American gunmaker Sturm Ruger to 25%. The consent order, approved last Wednesday, bars Beretta from putting its own people on Ruger's board. Beretta is offering 44 to 80 a share, a 21% premium for just over 2.4 million shares. That's a $107.5 million deal. The offer expires October 15th. Beretta's chairman calls it a concrete step toward a stronger presence in the U.S., the world's largest firearms market. The FTC says the order is meant to keep a major American gunmaker independent. Ruger recently moved its headquarters to Mayodan, North Carolina. Claremont Savings Bank's CEO has been named Community Banker of the Year. David Finnerty, President and CEO of Claremont Savings Bank, is the New Hampshire Bankers Association's 2026 Community Banker of the Year. Judges chose him unanimously for his response to the Claremont School District funding crisis, when a shortfall threatened to furlough more than 270 staff and disrupt school for nearly 1,500 students. The bank approved a $4 million line of credit in 48 hours at a reduced rate. Claremont Savings later cut its own budget to donate another $100,000, so athletics, arts, music, theater, and other student programs could continue. Association CEO Christy Merrill says Finnerty showed what community banking is about, being there when the community needs you most. NH Fish and Game, grouse and woodcock seasons open October 1st. Ruffed grouse season in New Hampshire opens October 1st and runs through December 31st. Woodcock season starts the same day and ends November 14th. Fish and Game's Brett Ferry says those two birds account for most small game hunting in the state, especially in the North Country during October. The 2026 outlook looks similar to last year, with a possible edge in the Great North Woods after slightly higher drumming counts and moderate spring rains. Long-term grouse numbers are still sliding because of lost young forest habitat. Woodcock hunters need a free HIP certification. Forecasters are watching for development of a coastal storm that could impact New Hampshire at the end of this week. Depending on the track of the systems along the eastern seaboard, it could mean strong winds, heavy rain, and rough surf, or just a glancing blow for the southern part of the state, especially the seacoast region. It's too early to predict wind speeds and rainfall totals. Some medical professionals are encouraged by the new flu vaccine. The FDA recently approved the vaccine that was made with mRNA technology, like the COVID vaccine. Emily Bruce is a researcher at the UVM Larner College of Medicine, and she tells WCAX people are getting a better immune response to vaccines made this way than the traditional way. It's only approved for those 50 and older, but the traditional vaccine is available for everyone else 6 months and older. For WCNL News, I am Kathy Fleck.
3: NBC News Radio, I'm Tammy Trujillo. President Trump will address world leaders today at the United Nations General Assembly in New York City. Mark Mayfield has details.
4: Trump, who is scheduled to speak in the morning, will also be meeting with Gulf leaders whose nations have faced the impact as the war with Iran continues. Trump is also set to meet with Venezuela's interim leader, Delcy Rodriguez, and Ukrainian President Volodymyr Zelensky. I'm Mark Mayfield.
3: The White House television press pool has stopped covering the president's events after the White House banned three outlets. Reporters for CNN, MS Now, and Political were barred from the White House after Trump accused them of negative coverage. On Monday, the three outlets notified the White House they're taking legal action against the administration. The outlets that make up the television press pool are CNN, NBC, Fox, ABC, and CBS. They said in a joint statement no administration should restrict a news organization because it objects to its reporting. Trump defended his decision in a Truth Social post, saying the White House is not instituting an assault on the free press, but rather instituting an assault on the fake news. Northeast airports are scrambling to catch up after an hours-long ground stoppage on Monday afternoon from Philadelphia to New York City. Officials, including Transportation Secretary Sean Duffy, initially said an Amtrak construction crew cut a fiber optic line while doing work in Newark, New Jersey, causing a communications equipment failure. Philadelphia, Newark, Teterboro, LaGuardia, and JFK were left with hundreds of flights delayed and canceled before planes were allowed to take off and land again at the airports. Amtrak later disputed Duffy's description of the disruption, saying the cut fiber did not involve one of its crews. NFL groundskeepers are working overtime right now to get the playing field in order for the league's first ever game in Rio de Janeiro. Multiple sources report the league's aware of poor conditions at Macarena Stadium, with the goalkeeper for the Brazilian soccer club Flamengo calling the grass deplorable. The Dallas Cowboys and Baltimore Ravens clash in Rio on Sunday afternoon. 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
5: If you rely on gluten-free foods, check your pantry. GF Blends is recalling gluten-free flour, bread mix, and pizza mix sold nationwide after testing found undeclared wheat gluten. The FDA says some products exceeded federal limits for gluten-free labeling and could pose a risk to people with gluten sensitivities. Hiring is working overtime across South Carolina. According to some new labor figures, the state tied with Louisiana and New Mexico for the nation's fastest job growth. Local employers added almost 11,000 payroll positions since last month alone, with strong recruitment in hospitality, professional services, and public agencies. The New York City Council did call on the court to dismiss the mayor's lawsuit against giving paraprofessionals a one-time pay boost. Natalie Migliori explains.
6: City Council Speaker Julie Menin says the $10,000 one-time bonus is a result of the Adams and Mamdani's administration's failure to address a shortage of school paras. With a base salary of $32,000, the city has at least 1,000 para vacancies.
7: We heard that some of the paraprofessionals literally have to check their bank account before they go to the grocery store.
6: UFC President Michael Mulgrew.
8: The mayor made a promise. He promised the paraprofessionals that we would fix this.
6: And the city's facing more than $1 billion worth of lawsuits from families of students with disabilities who are not getting the necessary services.
5: California now ranking second in the nation for electricity prices, according to a new report, trailing only Hawaii. Don Fink reports.
9: The analysis says Californians paid an average of 27.63 cents per kilowatt hour in 2025, more than double the national average of 13.63 cents. The report blames state energy policies for higher costs, while a spokesperson for Governor Gavin Newsom rejected the findings and said the groups behind the study favor fossil fuel interests. The debate is likely to continue as California pushes toward its goal of 100% carbon-free electricity by 2045, while many customers look for relief from rising power bills.
5: I'm Monica Nelson with your consumer and business news.
10: Chris Pappas looked voters in the eye and lied. Listen to Chris Pappas confronted about dating an Amazon lobbyist while voting on seven bills Amazon lobbied on.
11: You've been dating a corporate lobbyist who actually was lobbying on behalf of Amazon at a time when you then went on to cast votes on Amazon's behalf on bills they
12: that's
11: lobbied
12: true,
11: you on.
12: Matt.
11: Yes, it is. Congressman, it absolutely is.
12: That is not true.
11: Congressman, it absolutely is.
12: That is not true.
10: It was true. Pappas dated an Amazon lobbyist and voted on seven different bills that Amazon lobbied on. Seven bills. Then Pappas lied about it.
12: No, it's not true.
10: It's all true. Chris Pappas even wound up marrying the lobbyist. What else is Chris Pappas hiding? Lying. Corrupt. Chris Pappas won't look out for you in the U.S. Senate. 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SLF PAC is responsible for the content of this ad.
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0: 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Great tune here. Love that. Good morning, it's Steve. It's Workforce Wake Up. How art thou? I'm fine. Nothing exciting and new to report. I was just here yesterday. It's going to be a busy day. We're going to have the car notes here in the studio in the 7 o'clock hour, which we'll find out how last night's cruise night went. I did take note that I got dark early. Jim Creighton, who is running for New Hampshire Senate, will be here in the 8 o'clock hour. And then Shannon McMichael, Newport Area Chamber of Commerce, 9 o'clock hour. Busy day, busy conversations. We'll get all those available on the podcast page as soon as I can, stevesmithpodcast.com. I have your weather forecast with Mr. Kevin Skorupa next. More country music right up after that, WCNL.
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7: Looks like another mixture of clouds and sunshine, another cool afternoon with temperatures in the 60s and a light breeze out of the northeast. We fade into the 40s under partly cloudy skies tonight, and with partial sunshine, we're in the low and mid-60s for highs for Wednesday and Thursday. Coastal system lifting up the coast could mean some showers Friday and some periods of rain on Saturday. From Stormwatch 9 Weather Center, I'm meteorologist Kevin Skorupa.
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0: 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Good morning. It's Steve Smith. It's Workforce Wake Up. Cool start, 46 degrees. So I ended up shutting off the heat in the house yesterday. I turned it on Sunday. Sunday the house was just freezing. So I had to. I had to do it. I didn't want to do it. Trust me. I'm cheap and I don't like spending money that I don't need to spend. But boy, oh boy, was it cold in the house. So ended up turning it up on Sunday and then, well, I turned it down yesterday. Shut it right off. We're like, we don't need this. We're good. We're fine. Everybody's fine. Put on a sweater. We're good. Hopefully I just took the chill out. Ended up sleeping. Actually, I left the window open, so it's probably freezing at the house now. I've been up since, what, 3-something? So I left early. I've been waking up early, too. I am not sure why I keep waking up, but 3 o'clock is like my new normal, and I hate it. Like, I don't need to wake up that early. I need to be up early, but not that early. But I, even weekends, I'm like, oh, good morning. It's 3 o'clock. Yay. As I shake my head in disgust. All right, let me see here. I have your weather forecast and a bit news is next. More country music. Cartnuts here at 7 o'clock. All right, 7:10-ish. It's WCNL.
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5: Good morning. For WCNL News, I'm Kathy Fleck. A federal grand jury has returned a superseding indictment charging 6 people in an interstate drug conspiracy that spanned nearly 2 years and ended with a kidnapping in Claremont. Charged are Tyron Harris, DeMarcus Bonner, Nicole Pallardy, Jacini Liz Jones, Sheldon Stalker, and Jesse Emerson. Prosecutors say Harris and Bonner are also charged with kidnapping. Harris, Bonner, Pallardy, and Jones face an additional charge of kidnapping conspiracy. According to the indictment and an earlier complaint, the defendants kidnapped an adult victim in Claremont and took her to a residence in Springfield, Vermont. She was held there against her will, beaten, and tortured, while they demanded money from her and others. Springfield police learned of the kidnapping and went to the home in the early morning hours of January 25th. Officers rescued the victim and arrested the suspects. A search turned up a firearm, drugs packaged for distribution, duct tape used to bind the victim, and items used for torture. The indictment says the kidnapping was part of a pre-existing drug operation involving activity at multiple locations in several states. The FBI is leading the investigation with help from the Vermont State Police, Springfield Police, and Claremont Police. Assistant U.S. Attorneys Matthew Vicinanzo and Charles DeJoie are prosecuting the case. The details in the charging documents are allegations. All six defendants are presumed innocent unless and until proven guilty in court. Officials in Bow are ramping up police presence on the Bow High School campus after a student posted threats about a school online. Officers said the threats were made on Sunday night on Snapchat. Investigators said they identified the student involved and are working with their family. There's no active threat. However, extra patrol officers will be at the high school out of an abundance of caution. Vermont Fish and Wildlife has some tips for hunters. Officials posted some advice online yesterday for those who use a tree stand to hunt. The first tip is to choose a live, straight tree and avoid ash that may be in decline due to emerald ash borers. Also, only use stands certified by the Tree Stand Manufacturers Association. Inspect them each time you use them and know the different rules for public and private land. You can see more tips at vtfishandwildlife.com. The Queen City Avenue Bridge in Manchester is closed after possible problems were found during a routine inspection. On Monday, the city said there were structural deficiencies during the state's Department of Transportation inspection. Mayor Jay Ruiz says the bridge was closed so crews could take an additional look at the infrastructure. Rust and a possible crack in the truss under the bridge were found. Officials say it's still safe to drive under the bridge on Interstate 293. Bernie Sanders is fresh off what he calls a major foreign policy address. Senator Sanders spoke yesterday in New York City at the Riverside Church on the eve of the UN General Assembly. He said, "We must continue our efforts to end President Trump's disastrous war in Iran, speak out against the Israel for its genocide in Gaza, and end all funding for the extreme right-wing Netanyahu regime." Sanders also said the exponential rise in income and wealth inequality is a global phenomenon and the most important economic reality of our times. He calls artificial superintelligence a threat to humanity, and he says he'll help introduce a bill next week that'll permanently ban its development. Sanders also addressed climate change, and he says, "With good planning, courage, and determination, we can create a global economy which is clean, non-polluting, and makes the world economy stronger." For WCNL News, I am Kathy Fleck.
6: NBC News Radio, I'm Mark Mayfield. President Trump is going to address world leaders today at the United Nations General Assembly in New York City. Trump, who is scheduled to speak in the morning, will also be meeting with Gulf leaders whose nations have faced the impact as the war with Iran continues. Trump is also set to meet with Venezuela's interim leader Delcy Rodriguez and Ukrainian President Volodymyr Zelensky. The White House television press pool has stopped covering President Trump's events after the White House banned three outlets. Trump spoke to the media alongside New York City Mayor Zoran Mamdani.
7: "I'm only doing it because I think the press also has an obligation."
6: Reporters for CNN, MS Now, and Politico were barred from the White House after Trump accused the organizations of negative coverage. On Monday, the three outlets notified the White House that they are taking legal action against the administration. The outlets that make up the television press pool, CNN, NBC, Fox, ABC, and CBS, said in a joint statement, no administration should restrict a news organization because it objects to its reporting. A judge has ordered a response by the government by today, with a hearing set for Wednesday. Treasury Secretary Scott Bessent says U.S. and Chinese officials are possibly lowering tariffs on some non-critical products. Scott Carr has more.
8: The announcement comes as President Trump prepares to host China's President Xi Jinping this week at the White House. The secretary tells CNBC that both sides brought up a deal during their May summit in Beijing to lower existing tariffs on $30 billion worth of goods that each country imports from the other. Bessent says U.S. Trade Representative Jameson Greer and his team met with Chinese officials Sunday in New York City as the U.N. General Assembly was preparing to meet this week. In Washington, I'm Scott Carr.
6: And the Rams made a statement on Monday Night Football after throttling the Giants 28-6 from Inglewood. 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
10: Quarterback Matthew Stafford tossed four touchdown passes as the Rams smoked the Giants 28-6 in Monday Night Football. Stafford, 327 yards passing, 195 of the yards, and two of the touchdowns went to wideout Devontae Adams.
11: I thought he was outstanding. Obviously, he's a fantastic player, has been for a long time in this league. We're lucky to have him on our team, and, you know, he played huge for us tonight, obviously.
10: It was a tough night for the Giants, who not only lost, but QB Jackson Dart suffered a knee injury early in the game. It is not thought to be a long-term issue. The Giants say Dart will likely miss a few weeks with an MCL sprain. Other QB injury news, the Bears say Caleb Williams suffered a hamstring strain Sunday and is week to week. The Commanders' Jaden Daniels seeing a specialist after dislocating his left elbow. No timeline for his return. The Falcons getting Michael Penix back from his ACL injury. He's expected to start Thursday when Atlanta visits Green Bay. And the Seahawks' Sam Darnold is returning to practice after his glute injury in week one. I'm Matt McCoy.
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0: Cool start to our workday. Seasonally cool fall afternoon. Lots of sun. Beautiful. 64. Some fog late tonight. Otherwise, partly cloudy and a low of 40. Sunny tomorrow. 64. Thursday, sunny. 65. And then Friday, a 30% chance of rain later in the afternoon, otherwise mostly cloudy and a high of 64. Sunset will be at 6:48, evening twilight 7:17. Currently it is 46 on Main Street to Newport. The WCNL time is 6:42, and you're up to date.
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0: That's Zach Brown Band with Jimmy Buffett on WCNL, AM 1010, FM 94.7. All right, the Cardinals will be here on the radio in the 7 o'clock hour. Jim Creighton, who is running for New Hampshire Senate, 8 o'clock hour. Shannon McMichael, Newport Area Chamber of Commerce, 9 o'clock hour. 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Weather forecast is next, WCNL.
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0: Looks like another mixture of clouds and sunshine, another cool afternoon with temperatures in the 60s and a light breeze out of the northeast. We fade into the 40s under partly cloudy skies tonight, and with partial sunshine, we're in the low and mid-60s for highs for Wednesday and Thursday. Coastal system lifting up the coast could mean some showers Friday and some periods of rain on Saturday. From the Stormwatch 9 Weather Center, I'm meteorologist Kevin Skorupa.
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2: I'm Kathy Fleck for WCNL News. The Federal Trade Commission is allowing Beretta to raise its stake in American gunmaker Sturm Ruger to 25%. The consent order, approved last Wednesday, bars Beretta from putting its own people on Ruger's board. Beretta is offering 44 to 80 a share, a 21% premium for just over 2.4 million shares. That's a $107.5 million deal. The offer expires October 15th. Beretta's chairman calls it a concrete step toward a stronger presence in the U.S., the world's largest firearms market. The FTC says the order is meant to keep a major American gunmaker independent. Ruger recently moved its headquarters to Mayodan, North Carolina. Claremont Savings Bank's CEO has been named Community Banker of the Year. David Finnerty, President and CEO of Claremont Savings Bank, is the New Hampshire Bankers Association's 2026 Community Banker of the Year. Judges chose him unanimously for his response to the Claremont School District funding crisis, when a shortfall threatened to furlough more than 270 staff and disrupt school for nearly 1,500 students. The bank approved a $4 million line of credit in 48 hours at a reduced rate. Claremont Savings later cut its own budget to donate another $100,000, so athletics, arts, music, theater, and other student programs could continue. Association CEO Christy Merrill says Finnerty showed what community banking is about, being there when the community needs you most. NH Fish and Game, grouse and woodcock seasons. Open October 1st. Ruffed grouse season in New Hampshire opens October 1st and runs through December 31st. Woodcock season starts the same day and ends November 14th. Fish and Game's Brett Ferry says those two birds account for most small game hunting in the state, especially in the North Country during October. The 2026 outlook looks similar to last year, with a possible edge in the Great North Woods after slightly higher drumming counts and moderate spring rains. Long-term grouse numbers are still sliding because of lost young forest habitat. Woodcock hunters need a free HIP certification. Forecasters are watching for development of a coastal storm that could impact New Hampshire at the end of this week. Depending on the track of the systems along the eastern seaboard, it could mean strong winds, heavy rain, and rough surf, or just a glancing blow for the southern part of the state, especially the seacoast region. It's too early to predict wind speeds and rainfall totals. Some medical professionals are encouraged by the new flu vaccine. The FDA recently approved the vaccine that was made with mRNA technology, like the COVID vaccine. Emily Bruce is a researcher at the UVM Lerner College of Medicine, and she tells WCAX people are getting a better immune response to vaccines made this way than the traditional way. It's only approved for those 50 and older, but the traditional vaccine is available for everyone else 6 months and older. For WCNL News, I am Kathy Fleck.
3: NBC News Radio, I'm Tammy Trujillo. President Trump will address world leaders today at the United Nations General Assembly in New York City. Mark Mayfield has details.
4: Trump, who is scheduled to speak in the morning, will also be meeting with Gulf leaders whose nations have faced the impact as the war with Iran continues. Trump is also set to meet with Venezuela's interim leader, Delcy Rodriguez, and Ukrainian President Volodymyr Zelensky. I'm Mark Mayfield.
3: The White House television press pool has stopped covering the president's events after the White House banned three outlets. Reporters for CNN, MS Now, and Politico were barred from the White House after Trump accused them of negative coverage. On Monday, the three outlets notified the White House they're taking legal action against the administration. The outlets that make up the television press pool are CNN, NBC, Fox, ABC, and CBS. They said in a joint statement, no administration should restrict a news organization because it objects to its reporting. Trump defended his decision in a Truth Social post, saying the White House is not instituting an assault on the free press, but rather instituting an assault on the fake break news. Northeast airports are scrambling to catch up after an hours-long ground stoppage on Monday afternoon from Philadelphia to New York City. Officials, including Transportation Secretary Sean Duffy, initially said an Amtrak construction crew cut a fiber optic line while doing work in Newark, New Jersey, causing a communications equipment failure. Philadelphia, Newark, Teterboro, LaGuardia, and JFK were left with hundreds of flights delayed and canceled before planes were allowed to take off and land again at the airports. Amtrak later disputed Duffy's description of the disruption, saying the cut fiber did not involve one of its crews. NFL groundskeepers are working overtime right now to get the playing field in order for the league's first ever game in Rio de Janeiro. Multiple sources report the league's aware of poor conditions at Macarena Stadium, with the goalkeeper for the Brazilian soccer club Flamengo calling the grass deplorable. The Dallas Cowboys and Baltimore Ravens clash in Rio on Sunday afternoon. 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
5: If you rely on gluten-free foods, check your pantry. GF Blends is recalling gluten-free flour, bread mix, and pizza mix sold nationwide after testing found undeclared wheat gluten. The FDA says some products exceeded federal limits for gluten-free labeling and could pose a risk to people with gluten sensitivities. Hiring is working overtime across South Carolina. According to some new labor figures, the state tied with Louisiana and New Mexico for the nation's fastest job growth. Local employers added almost 11,000 payroll positions since last month alone, with strong recruitment in hospitality, professional services, and public agencies. The New York City Council did call on the court to dismiss the mayor's lawsuit against giving paraprofessionals a one-time pay boost. Natalie Migliori explains.
6: City Council Speaker Julie Menin says the $10,000 one-time bonus is a result of the Adams and Mamdani's administration's failure to address a shortage of school paras. With a base salary of $32,000, the city has at least 1,000 para vacancies.
7: We heard that some of the paraprofessionals literally have to check their bank account before they go to the grocery store.
6: UFC President Michael Mulgrew.
8: The mayor made a promise. He promised the paraprofessionals that we would fix this.
6: And the city's facing more than $1 billion worth of lawsuits from families of students with disabilities who are not getting the necessary services.
5: California now ranking second in the nation for electricity prices, according to a new report, trailing only Hawaii. Don Fink reports.
9: The analysis says Californians paid an average of 27.63 cents per kilowatt hour in 2025, more than double the national average of 13.63 cents. The report blames state energy policies for higher costs, while a spokesperson for Governor Gavin Newsom rejected the findings and said the groups behind the study favor fossil fuel interests. The debate is likely to continue as California pushes toward its goal of 100% carbon-free electricity by 2045, while many customers look for relief from rising power bills.
5: I'm Monica Nelson with your consumer and business news.
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14: Oh, we have a chilly start to our workday. It will be sunny later on as we're going to see a high of 64 with a little bit of clouds. Patchy fog late tonight, otherwise partly cloudy and a low of 40. Sunny tomorrow, 64. Thursday, sunny, 65. And a 30% chance of afternoon showers on Friday, otherwise cloudy and a high of 64. Sunset will be at 6:48, evening twilight, 7:17. It is 46. On Main Street to Newport, the WCNL time is 7:09. Weather back in studio. We have the Carnots. Wayne Boardman, good morning.
15: Good morning.
14: Are you on Facebook?
15: Yeah, I just got something here that comes in. It's a car show for Friday night, and one of my sponsors have posted it, and it's for this Friday night in Lebanon. Yeah.
14: Are you supposed to be at that?
15: No.
14: Because you got the block party.
15: Yeah.
14: Can you tell them to cancel that and everybody come to yours?
15: Well, maybe they plan on going to that after they leave mine. It's set up for 7:30. So.
14: Who is it?
15: It's Cars Under the Stars 2, and it's for the Powerhouse Mall. You know, I mean, nothing I have anything to do with, but it just come up on my Facebook page.
14: Who's the sponsor?
15: Penis Auto. Oh. And Penis Auto in Canaan.
14: Yeah.
15: You know.
14: Well, I mean, no disrespect to them, but I want everybody to go to the block party instead.
15: Well, the weather's looking better for a block party. You know,
14: it is.
15: It's a lot better than it was earlier this week.
14: Yeah. You know?
16: Yeah, they were talking about northeast.
14: Yeah, it looks like it might go to the seacoast.
16: Yeah.
15: Yep.
16: Yeah. So.
15: But this is when in the block party for Friday night is a rain or shine deal. There's no rain date. It's on for the night.
14: Mm-hmm.
15: Come on, people, you wash your cars with water, so come on out. You know, I mean,
14: yes,
15: that's the way I treat my rig. It's hasn't hurt mine yet. You know,
14: it has not.
15: 157,000 miles on it, and it's I wash it with water and I drive it in the rain. But I'm different than a lot of people.
16: You're different. He is different.
14: No, it's a true statement.
16: Yeah.
14: I was going to say it, but I'm glad that you said it because it kind of solidifies how I feel.
16: I'm wearing a snowmobile suit this morning, and Wayne's got a T-shirt on.
14: Well, does your Jeep have any heat?
16: No.
14: Yeah.
15: My truck has heat.
16: Well, it does, but, I mean, it's like holding a candle in there.
14: Did they even make heat back then?
16: Not much. There wasn't much for room or heat or any of that stuff.
14: Mm-hmm. We were talking beforehand. I really love, I've seen you twice on the road, that Jeep that you're driving.
16: Yeah.
14: Looks so cool.
16: Yeah. Well, getting so some of the Jeep people are waving to me now, they realize that Willys is a Jeep, you know, because that's what they called them back then.
14: Was that the original name?
16: Yeah.
14: Willys?
16: Yeah.
14: Was it Willys or Willys?
15: Willys. Willys.
14: Okay.
16: Yeah, 1953.
14: Mm-hmm.
16: But no rust on it, you know?
15: The cab on this thing is solid as a rock. I mean, this has got metal in it. This isn't tin. This is metal.
14: Mm.
15: This thing is solid. And the guy that turned around and built this 20 years ago added to the fenders and everything. He put some metal in this thing. It's not just tin to fill out the fenders. You can jump on these fenders and stuff. They're all solid.
16: Just open the tailgate and feel the weight of the tailgate.
15: Yeah, the tailgate's heavy.
14: So it's a truck. I mean,
16: it's a small pickup,
14: right?
16: But it's sitting on like a 77 full size Blazer frame underneath it. So it's got power steering, disc brakes, and power brakes on. You know, it handles good. It drives good. Turn on a dime almost. You know.
14: Now is that the front the original? Like, is that how they originally looked?
16: Yeah.
15: Yep.
14: Because that's crazy to me. Because I'm looking at it right now, like. What year is this again?
16: 53.
14: So a 53 and a brand new Jeep today still kind of have that same look in the front.
16: Yeah.
15: Oh, yeah. They always kept the same look. The Jeeps always kept the same look in the front. The small grill, and a boxy grill.
14: Mm-hmm.
15: And the fenders always hung out a little bit. You know?
14: But the grill looks like you could put that into a brand new one today.
15: Pretty close.
14: Like, that's remarkable to me that they've had that same look all this time.
15: Except this is metal and it's plastic.
14: Well, yeah, there's that. I'm not talking the functionality.
15: Yeah.
16: The guy that built it, I'll give him a lot of credit. It was him and his neighbor built it. Mm-hmm. But they used a Blazer floor. So the floor in there is there, and then they just welded everything around it. But you open the doors, there's nothing cobbled up. It's just the way they did it.
14: Yeah,
16: you know,
15: and I think the doors open and close just like it was brand new. They're solid. The latches.
16: It has just a little button on the inside to open the door.
14: How do you get? Is it?
15: It's a plastic button that just pushes in.
16: Yeah, that releases the door. That's original.
14: Okay.
16: Yeah. So, some of the newer ones they went to a full windshield rather than the split windshield, but I think it was about probably 55, 56, something like that. But I had a couple of those Jeeps like that. I had one years ago that was kind of a bronze colored that I bought. It was a wagon with no windows in the back.
14: Oh, okay.
16: I don't know if you remember that one or not, but that one went. I sold that to Joe, and Joe sold it to somebody in Texas and drove it to Texas.
14: Oh, did he?
16: Yeah.
15: With a leaky water pump. Drove it all the way to Texas.
16: But that one was modified too, V8 with a overdrive transmission, so down the road it didn't labor hard, you know.
14: Mm-hmm.
16: This Jeep here, it's got high gears in it, which I could stand a little more power under the hood, you know. But I guess I'm just used to driving something that's got more power, that's all.
14: Mm.
16: You know, because coming up Fellow's Hill, I have to hit passing gear to come up.
15: Last Saturday, I'm headed over to Route 10, crossing from the schoolhouse to the tool place there. I come out and he just

0: climate's bad. Wayne can tell you that. It's just one time it's running smooth, next time it's, you know, I keep changing stuff on it. Maybe I'll run into it. But.
1: And you knew it with the V8s and stuff when they had timing chain. This is two gears. And I know it's a metal gear and against a plastic gear, but if it was changing that much, as bad as this, it would have twisted off by now. Yeah. I mean, we've been through quite a bit with it. It's crazy how it runs so nice, and then next time you start it, it don't.
2: Hmm.
1: Yeah. And it just, you know.
2: Is it unpredictable?
1: Yes.
0: Kind of.
2: Nah.
0: Yeah. Yeah.
2: It's the worst.
0: Yeah. Joe told me to change the coil on it. He thought, maybe. But that's got the HEI ignition on it, so it's got a separate coil, not on top of the distributor, but it does high energy. But
2: have you thought about pushing it over the bank?
1: Yeah, but
0: a couple times. Well, I don't have a big bank like Wayne has. You know?
2: Just do it at
0: if
2: Wayne's
0: If I
2: house.
0: Was at Wayne's with it, it probably would have been down the bottom of the hill.
2: If you were at Wayne's, a lot of your vehicles would be at the bottom of the hill.
0: Yeah, when things don't go right, I tend to abuse it.
1: He does.
0: Yeah. But
1: I can verify to that.
2: Mm-hmm.
0: But, I mean, it'd probably be a good rig in the wintertime. You wouldn't have to worry about spinning and too much, you know.
2: Yeah,
1: but you plan on putting a plow on it. Will it push any snow, too?
2: Does it have any power to push snow?
0: Yeah. But Wayne has a motor in his shop that would probably slide right in there pretty easy.
2: Oh, is that a hint?
0: No.
1: I told him. I'd sell it to him. Yeah.
2: Mm-hmm.
1: And I'd change it. And I can't this week, but, you know, I got too much going on right off quick this week.
2: Mm-hmm. You can't just do a loaner program? Just loan him the engine?
0: That motor's so clean inside, though. Inside, that motor's
1: spotless. We took the valve cover off, and it looks like everything was done inside. It's,
0: I don't know.
2: Oh, there's a hot rodder.
1: Yeah, there
2: Dave,
1: he is.
2: Dave Lance.
1: Yep.
0: Oh.
1: He's revving it up.
2: Oh, yeah, you can hear it.
1: Yep.
2: Man.
0: Yeah.
2: What kind of engine's in that?
1: He does that. Every time he sees me, he pulls it beside me, turns around, throws it in neutral, and winds it up.
2: I don't know if people heard that, but it was a vroom, vroom, vroom noise.
1: Yep.
2: Not Wayne's vroom. Rum, rum.
1: I just can't. I wish we could have had a picture when I took him for riding my truck.
2: Oh, no, it just honked, by the way. Oh, yeah.
1: It just awesome. You know, it's the expression on his face is it was ear to ear grin and just so impressed, you know.
0: Mm-hmm. And, I always wanted to do a tape of Wayne revving his motor and put in some old rig and have a speaker out front like in doing a burnout.
2: Record Wayne's
1: hey,
2: sound.
1: Hey, did you see that race guy come in number 8 last night?
0: Yeah.
1: That thing looked good and sounded nice.
0: Yeah.
1: And never been there before.
0: Yeah.
1: It was
2: was an actual race car?
1: It looked like an old race car. It still had a cage in it.
0: No, they had lights on, so you have to have lights on it to get inspected.
1: Oh, he had it legally running.
0: It looked like it still had the tires for the track. Wide tires on them.
1: Well, the bullpen, it was the old race
0: bullpen.
1: Like
0: the old Buick?
1: Yeah.
0: Yeah, yeah.
2: So he drove it in, didn't trailer it?
1: No, he drove it in. It's registered legally, you know.
2: Wow.
1: I didn't see what the was the plates on it. I did not.
0: See, they have to take it down to Keene or Concord, the different places they have to be inspected. So it has to have wipers, defrosters, lights, all that stuff, e-brake.
2: Oh, you have to have the defroster?
0: Yeah.
2: Hmm.
1: Yep.
0: No.
1: Supposed to be just like a regular car to make it, you know, pass inspection, which we don't have anymore.
2: Right.
1: When you get some of these guys in here that are running for Congress and stuff for the state of New Hampshire, just kind of question them more about it, because they've been coming to my house, and they said, "What we're doing?" I said, "Well, we need inspections back. Who's they?
2: The politicians or
1: politicians?
2: People? Politicians are coming to your house?
1: Yeah." I stop them at the top of the driveway. But, they're nice people. There's people right here in town that are running for politics. And I says, So what do you, I said,

0: your main thing is inspections and people to have insurance, liability insurance, and it needs to be covered around here. You know, everybody turns around and says, well, that's great not have inspections. I says, well, you know, I spent a lot of winters in Roswell, New Mexico, and they never had inspections there.
1: Mm-hmm.
0: But they have an insurance policy.
1: Right.
0: And then when you buy your insurance policy, you have to pay an extra $35 per uninsured in case. It's pretty hard to turn around with every different month that people are registering to try to keep up with everybody had insurance. So you have to pay a $35 deal to have uninsured motorists.
1: Meaning what? That so, if somebody hits you?
0: So if you don't have any insurance and you run into me, my $35 that I pay each year helps fix my rig.
1: Oh, okay.
0: Okay. That's what they do out in New Mexico.
1: So when they register the car, they pay $35? Is that what you're saying?
0: No, they have to have a policy from your insurance company.
1: Oh, okay.
0: And you pay the extra 30. You buy your insurance and then pay extra 35, you know. But insurance out there is still cheaper than it is here. Everything's, you know, gas isn't, though. My brother said gas is pretty expensive.
1: Is it?
2: Yeah. I hear the truckers are gone. Go on strike the 1st of October.
1: I hope they do.
0: I hope they do. they need to.
2: I hope you have plenty of toilet paper stored up. Because where you think all that stuff comes from, those truckers, truck, everything.
1: Yeah.
2: I mean, used to be on rail, but now everything is on truck. If those guys stop, it's not going to take too long. I'd say about 3 or 4 days.
0: I think you want something happen in 24 hours if they all got together.
1: Yeah, what if it was more than 24 hours?
2: Yeah.
1: They stopped for 48 or 72?
0: Yeah.
2: Well, I don't blame them. Out in California, diesel fuel is like $8 a gallon.
1: Yeah, I'm going to look up the prices right now.
2: You know, it's crazy. How? I mean, most of those guys own the trucks themselves, and that's... We're just going backwards every day.
1: Yeah.
2: No, when my daughter was working from home, I said, you're getting a raise every day.
1: That's a good
2: point. She was working in New London, traveling back and forth to New London. I said, getting a raise every day.
1: Yeah.
2: Price of gas and vehicles.
1: Let me see. I'm trying to see what the... So the national average is $4.47 a gallon.
2: Yeah.
1: That's the national average. Let me see. The highest state is... Oh.
2: Yeah. Yeah.
1: California. Guess how much gas is in California on average for regular unleaded regular gas? $6.18 a gallon.
2: Yeah.
0: Yeah. How would you like to be paying that?
1: No. Washington State is $5.55. Hawaii is $5.55. Nevada, $5.34. The cheapest in the nation is Texas at $3.96. So Texas...
2: Well, that's where all the oil wells are.
1: Right.
2: Yeah.
1: How do I check?
2: I don't blame the truckers. I know what we'll do to the country with them stopping, but... I mean...
1: So New Hampshire's average, according to AAA, is 438. Vermont is 446. Massachusetts is 440. Maine is 442. New York State is 449.
2: I don't know. I spend $25 and don't fill a 5-gallon can.
1: That's nuts.
0: Right.
1: Just nuts.
2: Yeah. Because I get to off-road, so.
1: Yeah.
2: Yeah, it doesn't even fill a 5-gallon. $25.
1: Let me see if I can see diesel.
2: No, I feel sorry for the people that travel to Lebanon every day from Newport or Hanover. And
0: you know, people from here to Manchester and stuff.
1: Right.
0: There's a lot of people that live around here that travel that far every day.
1: Yeah.
2: No.
1: Now, and you got to think, like, besides the consumer, which obviously for us it's awful, but take a look at municipalities. And Eddie, you can probably chime in on this. Like the buses, the towns have to, and the school districts have to budget and allocate so much money for the buses, the towns for the highway departments, and everything else. I can't imagine what their budgets
2: are.
1: Well,
2: like I say, we use a small bus anytime we can use a small bus because the price of fuel.
1: Right.
2: You know? I know the town gets a good rate, you know.
1: Sure, but it still goes
2: even
1: up.
2: Even so, it's just when you get trips going on and stuff, you'd say, wow. You know, like say, you only budget for so much fuel.
1: Right.
2: You know?
0: I'll tell you what, there's going to be a lot of people for fuel assistance for their homes this winter.
1: Oh, yeah.
0: It's crazy.
2: If you get it.
0: If you can get it, yeah.
2: They was talking there yesterday, even motor oil that you change in your vehicle.
1: Mm.
0: Oh, yeah?
1: Yeah.
2: That's going crazy.
1: Yeah.
2: What's it going to cost you to change oil? A couple $100 in your vehicle now? You know?
0: Yeah. So, I turned around, one of my sponsors had a sale on oil because they're changing brands, and I bought it all.
1: Why not?
0: Yeah. No, I use it.
1: It's not going to go bad.
0: No, it's not.
2: No.
1: So the most expensive diesel in the country is California also. It's $7.49 a gallon.
2: Yeah,
1: Hawaii is $7.14. Washington is $6.85. The cheapest diesel, which I can't believe this is quote unquote cheap, is Oklahoma at $5.04 a gallon.
2: Yeah. But these places around, those prices aren't necessarily all the stations. That's just
1: it's the average.
2: Yeah.
1: Right. Because, like, even in New Hampshire, if you go to, like, Franklin, Tilton, prices
2: go
1: down.
2: Why is it always cheaper up that way?
1: It always is.
2: It doesn't even make sense. And there's no oil wells up there that I know of.
1: I don't know if it's right off the highway and it's just easier. If that's the reasoning.
2: No.
1: I don't know. It just is. But why I think we brought this up before. Why is Newport cheaper than Claremont? Always.
2: Yeah. I don't know.
0: I don't know. Taxes are getting pretty close to the same both places.
1: Oh, yeah. There's that. Sometimes the seacoast is cheaper than here, which I get. It's right on the harbor.
2: I don't know.
1: I have no idea. Is this a big conspiracy to try to get everybody to do electric vehicles?
0: Never do that. I got an electric switch to turn my heat on. That's all as far as that's going to go, you know?
1: Mm-hmm.
2: Well, we are switching to all batteries and stuff like that. I mean, all your hand tools now, all battery operated.
1: Right.
2: You know?
1: Yeah.
0: He picked them.
2: I mean, they're all good until the batteries go bad.
1: Yes.
2: Then when you buy the batteries, because a lot of places you buy the tool, but then you look at the price of the batteries.
1: Mm-hmm.
2: So.
0: Yeah.
2: But they are handy.
1: Yeah.
2: I mean, I use a lot myself.
0: I've gone back to using my air tools.
1: Why?
0: Just the batteries just don't, and they're getting older, and they don't have the power that they had before. And everybody keeps talking about, you know, electric stuff. My air compressor still works worse. I got the air tools there. And
2: I bought electric half-inch
0: drive. And one thing about
2: that
0: electric impact that I got, I can't oil it in no way. But my air one I can oil and, you know, works fine. Run the cleaner through it and stuff. Yeah. And, you know.
2: I got electric one and I don't use my air because electric one's got so much more power than the air.
1: Mm.
2: Taking the nuts off the buses and stuff.
1: Yeah.
2: That electric one just don't stop. I mean, if you charge a battery up and stuff. So I've had it for going on second year now, and it's super.
0: Yeah.
2: But I got those 3/8 drive Snap-on ones, and they're just handy. No cord, no air holes. But Wayne's got his garage all set up with all that stuff that's handy. So, you know, us poor people have to just use the electric.
1: Electric.
2: Yeah.
1: I don't know if we can even afford that these days.
2: Yeah.
1: I have to use a corded.
0: Yeah. If you look at my air rewind things, they're used when I bought them. I fixed them.
2: Now, a lot of people doing even lawnmowers and stuff now. You know, people.
1: I swear by my electric lawnmower.
2: Yeah.
1: I love it.
2: Yeah.
1: So, I never thought I would.
2: Yeah. You don't have to worry. It's going to put stable in it for the winter time.
1: Yeah.
2: Is the carburetor going to work?
1: I push, I'm not yank, yank, yank, yank, and then it starts. I push a button.
2: Yeah.
1: One button. It's quiet.
2: Yeah.
0: You get your generator going?
1: No, I gotta.
2: I tried pushing the button; it didn't work.
1: It does not. I don't know what's going on with that. I don't. So
2: you should be looking at it. You know, it's getting the ho-ho-ho season.
1: Well, I was working on it last weekend for a long. All.
2: What you do is take statin fluid and spray in there.
1: I did.
2: And started?
1: No.
2: Oh.
1: No. Say it's I did statin fluid, carb cleaner. I changed the spark plug twice, yeah. Changed the oil,
2: what
1: put
2: you
1: stable
2: do,
1: in.
2: You
1: put
2: pull the spark plug out. You grab hold of the wire, and you pull the cord. And if your eyes light up, you know it's got spark. But if it doesn't, you know there's no spark.
0: Put it this way. When you grab
1: I'm not going to do that.
0: That coil wire, pull it over. If you let go of the wire, you know it's got spark.
1: Yeah, no, I'm good.
2: Just trying to help.
1: No, yeah. No, thank you. So I don't know if what's going on. It's very frustrating. I've pretty much gone through over the past year because I couldn't get it. I worked on it last winter and I couldn't get it going. And then two weekends ago now, I was like, you know what? It's nice out. I might as well do this now.
2: No. I stat mine on a regular basis just to.
1: That's my problem. You know. I hadn't.
0: Yep.
2: Yeah.
1: So I don't know if I had bad gas that went in there or what.
2: Well, if you spray statin fluid in it and it didn't start, that's not bad gas.
1: Well, would you know,
2: statin fluid's a lot higher octane than what that gas is.
1: Yeah.
2: And. I don't know.
1: Yeah, I don't either.
2: Like say, just I get one of those little testers that you just plug onto the spark plug, and then you plug your wire on the other end, and it lights up if it's firing.
1: Mm-hmm.
2: I'll have to bring that, and you can try that. See if you're getting any spark. It's better than grabbing a hold of the wire.
1: Yeah. Again, I don't want to grab a hold of the wire.
0: It won't hurt you.
1: Yeah, I'm.
0: It just surprised you first.
1: Yeah. I'm sure.
0: A multi-second, you know, it just surprised you. Okay, that's enough.
1: I mean, it's probably not as bad as when I got tased, so.
0: No. I've never been tased, but.
1: That is awful.
0: I can see that.
1: That is awful.
0: Yeah. I don't never want to go through that. I'm be a good boy.
2: Does that make your muscles tense?
1: I have never, and I don't know if you guys have ever experienced this, I have never had time slow down on me. You know how you've seen a movie and it's like, It was the longest 5 seconds I've ever had in my entire life. And my entire body just seized up and my calves ached for days afterwards.
2: So why'd they face you?
1: Because I ran my mouth and... It was back when Jim Burrows was chief of police. Oh. He would come on the radio, and I used to run my mouth to him and be like, you guys just need to tase people more. So, because I thought it was funny. And I have a bad habit of saying things because I think they're funny. And Jimmy called me up one night. He's like, what are you doing tonight?
2: I'm like,
1: I don't know.
2: We're doing a demonstration.
1: Uh-huh. He's like, have I got something for you? You talk about being tased, blah, blah, blah.
0: Yep.
1: And so I did it. I'm glad I did it.
2: Yeah.
1: I never, ever.
2: Well, it gives you, you know, when you experience it, you know how other people feel when they're getting that. Yep.
1: I will unequivocally say, if you are breaking the law and the police yell, taser, taser, taser, you stop immediately and do not take it because it hurts a lot.
0: I've watched Chief Lee take it to show people, and I almost say, what's wrong with him? You know, I mean, he knows what it is.
1: Yeah.
0: He knows what it is, and he does it. And you can see that they have to grab him and set him down after they do it. Because it
1: you'd fall.
0: You'd just go.
1: You have no control of your body.
2: Yeah.
0: boom.
2: Oh, like one of those sheep, was it?
1: The fainting sheep?
2: Yeah.
1: Pretty much.
2: They freeze up and they tip right over.
1: Mm-hmm.
2: Yeah.
0: I've been hit by 110 and I've been hit by 220 in playing around with wiring and stuff. And I can just, I've never been tased. But I can see what I've seen with Chief Lee taking that. I don't want nothing to do with it.
1: Mm-hmm.
0: I don't want nothing to do with
1: no.
0: it. You know, it's a...
1: So there's different ways you can do it. You can have, like, the cattle prong, or...
2: But there's some people that can... I remember when I worked at Chrysler dealer years ago, there was a guy, he could take his wetted finger, stick it right in the socket in the house, and it didn't bother him.
1: I don't know how that's even possible.
2: Some people just, you know...
1: Yeah, because you can't build up a tolerance for electricity.
0: No.
1: But maybe he's just naturally... immune to it or just numb?
0: I think some people, it just goes right through them and it doesn't bother them.
1: Yeah.
0: Okay. Some people, it's a shocking to it, you know.
1: Yeah. Like as a kid, I used to play with the electric fence.
2: Yeah.
1: You know, you put your hand on the electric fence see what you can do.
2: Yeah.
1: But.
2: Well, we used to take a piece of straw and put on the fence and then you could.
1: Get closer?
2: Yeah. Get closer.
1: Yeah, me
2: you know.
1: Too.
2: But some of the electric fences that's out there now. I don't think I'd go and do that.
1: Yeah, this
2: you
1: is
2: know,
1: like...
2: there's a lot more zap to them.
1: Yes.
2: You know?
1: The electric fence around my grandmother's was to keep out, like, raccoons.
2: Yeah.
1: This is not like the cattle electric fence.
2: But you have to keep the grass all mowed around it, because once the grass touches it, it's ground in there out.
1: Yeah.
2: You know?
1: So.
0: The only thing I've ever done is I had a dog collar, and they had a...
1: Oh, yeah.
0: And I had it in my hand.
1: Hurts, doesn't it?
0: And I had control of it because I had the button, okay? And I didn't. Wow, okay? I told my daughter, don't you use that on your dog.
1: Yeah.
0: Don't you use that on your dog.
1: Yep.
0: You train your dog, right? You don't have to have something like that. You can speak and bring that dog around.
1: Have you ever tried the, you know, those ones that go around the dog's throat to stop him barking?
0: Yeah.
1: You ever tried that?
0: No.
1: It's awful. I tried that, too.
0: Yeah. You put that on?
1: Yes.
0: I would put it around my hand.
1: I put it right around my throat so I could see what it felt like to be a dog. And I think that is inhumane.
0: Yep.
1: I am not a fan of that.
2: We could use that on the kids, right?
1: It hurts
2: behave.
1: So bad. I can't imagine a poor little dog... Just that barks like a beagle, because the guy that had these had beagles. Beagles bark all the time.
0: That's what they do.
1: They bark all the time.
0: Yeah.
1: But he wanted to train his dog to stop barking, so he bought these things, and he brought one to work. And I'm like, let me try it, see what it's like. And I put it around my throat. I put it right on, and I started talking, and you feel like you're getting like shot in the throat. And I can't imagine a poor little puppy.
0: No.
1: Nope. No, thank you. I'm not a fan of that.
2: But. I've seen people put down and dogs still bark, even though they're getting shocked.
1: Because they're a dog.
2: Yeah.
1: That's how they communicate.
2: Yeah, yeah.
0: Yep.
2: Yeah.
1: That's awful.
2: But I've had neighbors in the past. I wish I had one of those shock collars to put on the dog. Because when you're trying to sleep at 2 o'clock in the morning and you got the windows open, the dog's barking away, you know?
0: You need to put that on the owner.
2: Yeah. Yeah, they used to have one down the road.
1: Mm-hmm.
2: But I guess be like Kevin, just live up on top of the mountain, then you don't have to worry about dogs barking and all that stuff.
1: Right, just you hear the koi dogs instead.
2: Yeah. Yeah, they do.
0: Boy, the peepers are out lately. Nights, they're really out.
1: Are they?
0: Yeah.
1: Hmm. I haven't noticed.
0: I can't believe how many toads I get around my place. Toads. My dog's out there. Toot, I can't cut it out. You know? Leave him alone. You know? You don't try to bite him, so that's good. But,
2: well,
0: you know.
2: I think they have some kind of stuff in their skin that, you know, so
1: makes
2: dogs
1: not taste
2: don't
1: good.
2: Bite them or something like that. Mm. You
1: know? Yeah, because you don't see dogs eat frogs much.
2: No.
0: It's don't like, want to either. You know,
1: it's like chipmunks.
0: Yep.
1: You don't see many animals eat an alive.
2: No, we get a hawk that likes them.
1: Yeah.
2: You know, I only got one chipmunk left, you know. But I don't know.
0: And I like to watch the little field mice run around my back field down here. And the crows actually grab the field mice.
1: Mm.
0: You they're running just as fast as they can. You know, they're going.
1: Yep.
0: It's cute to watch, you know.
1: See, I mess up crows and ravens. I just call them all
2: crows.
1: I see
2: the other day, some crows, raven was chasing a crow. I don't know.
1: I just got a message. I won't say from whom. My wife barks. Can I borrow that collar? No. No, you may not, because it's not mine. I do not have it. I do not want to get this person in trouble.
2: No.
1: But this person thinks he's funny.
2: Well, yeah. You should try it yourself first before you put on somebody else. Yeah,
1: exactly.
2: Then you get a chance to see how it feels.
1: Mm-hmm.
2: And a lot of the guys on the police department do a lot of that stuff just to know what the person's going through.
1: Right.
2: You know? I remember Richard Lee used to do that all the time.
1: Mm-hmm.
2: You know?
1: So. Yeah, I think you have to now to be trained with a taser. You have to take it. Same with the pepper spray.
2: Yeah. I remember you used to do the pepper spray all the time. I mean,
1: I hear that's the worst.
2: Yeah. You need like water dump in your eyes and stuff in your face. Yeah, I don't know how they do it. Really.
0: No, I've never had it.
1: No,
0: don't want it.
1: Nope.
2: Yeah.
1: I do not like getting stuff in my eyes. Nope. I don't think anybody does, but I really hate it.
2: Yeah. Well, I could never wear contacts. I can't stand eye drops in my eye. So, you know.
1: I can't either.
2: No. So.
1: Like, you basically have to hold me down and put your foot on my head just to drop.
2: Hold your eye open. Yeah. Well, when they dilate your eyes when you go get the eye tests and stuff. Oh, I hate that. Then they blow air into your eye.
1: Yeah.
2: That's fun.
0: And then they send you out to drive home, you know. Yeah. And your eyes are totally dilated.
1: You have those stupid sunglasses.
2: Yeah. Well, the eye doctor I go, they got something that just set on your glasses.
1: Yes.
2: Which seemed to work pretty good.
1: Mm-hmm.
2: But,
0: but putting you back in your rig and sending you on your way, that's not nice, you know.
1: Yeah, I agree. I don't like that puff of air to the eyeball.
0: Yeah.
1: I'm going to rub my eyes now just thinking about it.
2: Yeah. Yeah, last time I went to eye doctor, because I said, if I look to the left, I'd see double out on my left.
1: Mm.
2: She said, you realize how old you are, right? You've had a stroke, so.
1: So what she's saying is it's as good as it's going to get?
2: Yeah, wake up to the fact that you're not young anymore.
1: Mm.
2: I can fix some things, but I can't fix that. So now I look to the left. I just close one eye, and then I see that there's only one vehicle coming instead of two.
1: I've seen you close that eye.
2: Yeah.
1: Okay, that explains
2: when
1: that.
2: You look to the left, because there's a stroke, it affects the left, even though it was on the right side, affects your left side.
1: Hmm.
2: So, but, yeah.
1: You can be like poor Wayne here and only have one eyeball for about 18 years.
2: Yeah.
0: 20 years.
2: Yeah.
0: 20 years blind in one eye.
2: Yeah.
0: And it came back. You know?
1: That's the weirdest thing.
0: It is. It is. And I still, every now and then, I just turn around in the mirror and I look at the scar in my eye. It's still there. Mm-hmm. You know, it's just never go away, of course. But, you know.
1: Right.
2: I hate it when you get floaters in your eyes.
1: What's that?
2: Floaters. You don't have any floaters?
0: You never had any floaters? Uh-huh. Oh, yeah, he's still too young.
2: Yeah, he's just
1: he's
2: a young guy.
1: Wait, tell me.
0: It's something like it's going across your eye. Like it's walking on your glasses or it's in your eye.
1: Really?
0: It's called a floater.
1: I've never had that. Yeah. I don't want that either.
2: No floaters?
1: No.
2: Oh, my word.
0: How old are you?
1: 48. I'll be 49.
2: Wow.
0: A couple more years. A couple more years. He can get some of that stuff.
2: He'll be junk a couple more years.
1: Good.
0: Like right now, he needs glasses. He has them stuck around here so he can put them on so he can read things every now and then.
1: Yeah.
0: You know? But he refuses to put them on. You know?
1: Well, because they're just readers. There's no reason to read them. I have them on all the time. Because everything else is blurry.
2: That's why I started readers.
1: With readers?
0: That's where it starts. That's where it starts. Yeah.
2: You buy them all over the place, $2 or $3 a pair.
1: I know.
2: Yeah. They should call them levers, Could you leave them here?
1: Yeah. Yeah. I do hate when you have a good pair of readers that you like, and then you lose them or they get scratched up or something.
0: You set them down someplace and forget where they are.
1: Like I bought these ones.
2: I think I got a couple pair out in Lake George at restaurants where we pull them on and see the menu.
1: Yeah. But, yeah. No, I'm at the point now. I mean, you guys see me. If the font's too small, I'm like, why is it so small? I can't read this. Why do they put...
2: Yeah, some people have their eyes laser done on them, and that helps, but they still need
0: readers. I haven't seen a lot of people come back with that and last a long time. I've seen them, and they say it's really good, but it didn't seem to last.
1: Yeah.
2: Well, your body don't last, neither. You know.
1: That's true. Yeah. Now, the thing that scares me about LASIK is... a girl I knew from college, she was like one of my friend's girlfriends. Her dad got LASIK. And you know how it's like a 99% effective?
2: Yeah.
1: That means 1% it's not effective.
2: Yeah.
1: He went from needing LASIK because he had glasses to being blind. Like his survey went wrong and it wrecked his eyes.
2: Yeah.
1: So I would not want to be that 1%.
2: Well, you do one eye at a time. Mm-hmm. I mean, Dan O'Neill did that when he was town manager. Did it up in Canada, I think, because it was a lot cheaper up there.
1: But, I don't know.
2: Yeah. Well, like I say, some things work, you know.
1: Yeah.
2: It's like getting your hip replaced or knee replaced. One side works good, the other side don't work so good, you know.
1: Right.
0: Yeah. That's that race car that we did last night. It's cool.
1: Yeah.
0: It's
1: it looks like a race car.
0: It does. Yeah. And it probably was originally one, you know.
1: That should be good on gas.
0: Yeah, it's got pretty good power under the hood.
1: A solid 3 miles per gallon.
2: Yeah.
0: Yeah, it happens. Hey, I want to take the time to talk about the block party coming up on Friday night.
1: Yeah.
0: They shut down the road at 4:00, but still I can't get people in there until about 4:30. So please beware that, you know, there's really no holding place to wait to get in. So be careful. But after 4:30 on, I can get you in with no problem at all. And I got lighting units from Trusted Rental. Mm-hmm. They donated lighting units. So big thanks to them out there. And I'm hoping to have those running. So it's scheduled. We normally run a schedule from 4 to 8, but we will be shutting down at, you know, right around 7 o'clock. There's no hurry for us to get out of here, because we do pay for the road shut down until 8 o'clock. So just bear with us on getting in. It's going to be a little bit different this time because I've lost a couple help that can't make it this trip. So my grandson and I will be parking everybody and giving the tickets out. So just bear with us. It's going to be a little slower process of packing and stuff. I mean, we'll get you right in quickly, but it's just bear with us. It's not going to be somebody sitting down at the end of the road giving tickets out because I just don't have the help this time. And my grandson and I are just gonna, as we pack you, we'll give you a ticket and, for the stuff. And, it's gonna be a little bit slower in doing things. And I'm hoping to find somebody to do the 50-50. I'm working on that. And all my sponsors now, as most of the people know that have been coming the last two Mondays, that we're going to be all done doing buckets from the sponsors now. We're going to be doing $50 gift cards.
1: Mm-hmm.
0: So it's...
2: I think that's a good idea because it's going to bring the people into the store or store and, or whatever business to use.
0: So we get, Advance Auto and O'Reilly's and Abishon's Ace Hardware, and they'll be doing gift certificates. So it's going to be... a little different, but I think it's going to be a lot of more fun for people to be able to buy what they want instead of just getting buckets, We've been doing buckets for 3 years.
1: Sure.
0: And there's some people that just soon still have the buckets, but, it's just...
1: So now, are there prizes Friday night too?
0: Yes.
1: So it's the normal.
0: It's a normal night, just you know, pads of giveaways.
1: And that's why the tickets are important,
0: right?
1: I want to extrapolate this a little bit so people can understand why you need a ticket.
0: Yeah, the driver's ticket will win. The first drawing is for the O'Reilly's Cruiser of the Night plaque, and you know O'Reilly's response. Now this is the third year they've been doing that, so it's really important. The first ticket is drawn out to get that, and then the tickets after that we'll be getting the gift cards. Which we normally we give the buckets, so it's just changed over to gift cards.
1: Yep.
0: And it's the same. It's actually a $50 value, so you can go to these stores, you know, the two autos, the Advanced Auto and O'Reilly's and Abishon's Ace Hardware, which any one of the stores will take the card. Mm-hmm. So you can do it in your own town or if they've got it, you know, like Abishon's. There's not many of them right around, but they're here, you know.
1: Yeah.
0: And if you come into the show to do something, they're always open, so you can come a little early and spend it, you know. And every one of these cars needs something for parts, so, you know, it's $50 that you don't have to buy. Yep. And you don't have to buy it for your cruising car. You can buy it for your own personal car.
1: Right.
0: It's a thing, something that you can go in and do.
1: Let me walk people through this as well. So this is part of the block party, which is a big town-wide event. This stuff on the Common, this thing's on Main Street. Yeah, the Car Nuts, you guys are going to be on the other side of the street, right in front of the Opera House. So that is blocked off. There'll be, if you're driving through, there'll be police that show you the detour. But it's super important when people show up that you do have a system when it comes to parking people. And to just listen and say, hey, we need you here, we need you here, we need you to back up. Because you're backing people into the spot so that their front is facing the walkway.
2: Well, it's a lot safer when they leave, too.
1: Yes.
2: Because they're already headed in the right. Because when you back out,
1: right,
2: unless you get backup cameras on. A lot of these old cars don't have backup cameras. So,
1: no.
2: You know, it's not like your everyday driver, you know.
1: Mm-hmm.
2: So, backing in, it just makes it a lot safer.
1: Mm-hmm.
2: You know, you can see if somebody's walking in front of you.
1: Right.
2: So.
0: Yeah, it's going to be. This is how many years we've been doing this now. This is
1: for block party?
0: Yeah. 3 years.
1: Three, I think.
0: This is the third?
1: Third or fourth. I can't even remember.
0: Yeah. Yeah, I can't remember now either. That's just
1: it's
0: the third or fourth year we've been doing it, and it just has. When we first shut down the road, we got to put out all the safety cones around the food truck and the ice cream truck to safety stuff. And we'll be putting the lighting units out during the day, so that won't bother anybody.
1: Right.
0: But, you know, it's but it's hopefully everybody enjoys like we usually do. You know, we did it in June. We didn't need lights because it was stayed light at night, but now we do need them.
1: Yeah.
0: And it's just for safety.
2: We're right at the point where it's just same amount of daylight as is darkness.
1: Right. Yeah.
2: Now it's going to be going the other way.
1: Yep.
0: So it's going to happen on Friday night, but I can't get anybody in parking until, you know, myself and my help, my grandson will be in there parked already, but we got so much to do to get everything. And then the police department work on any cars that are parked in there to find the owners to get them moved before we start packing, because we need every spot that's in there because we kind of seem to be able to put 100 cars down that straight away, and that's pretty
2: cool.
0: It's
2: hard to believe you can put 100 cars in there, though.
0: Yeah.
1: Oh, it's packed in there like sardines.
2: Yeah.
0: But nobody complains about how close we are.
1: No.
0: We make it so the doors open and they control their doors so they... You know, these people appreciate their cars, and it's in there. And then I put a roll right up the middle, and you know, it's it works good. It's so many people talk about it. You know, it's good.
1: And the way Block Party works is people can walk through for free. There's no entry fee to check out the cars, no entry fee to put your cars in. That's all free.
0: Yep.
1: There's stuff on the common. There's music on the common. The farmer's market. Lots of other vendors and games. And
2: yeah, it's just a lot of stuff going on in the whole town.
1: It's a, that's
2: know,
1: the
2: it's
1: whole
2: not
1: concept.
2: Just a block party. Mm-hmm. You know?
0: And there's a lot of places that are charging for cruise nights and stuff like this now so they can pay their bills. I'm very lucky to have all my sponsors to do this. Mm-hmm. And as long as I can keep sponsors, there will be never a charge to come
1: as
0: spectators or cars. This is a free thing to get done.
1: Mm-hmm.
0: Yes, it cost me a little bit of money, but you know something? I enjoy doing this. It keeps me feeling young.
1: Yeah.
0: Wears me right out, but
1: Sure.
0: But
1: sure.
0: It's great.
1: And your sponsors are year-long sponsors. Do you want to run through them right now?
0: Yes, I do want to run through my sponsors. First of all, Newport Chamber. Big thanks to them for being involved with them. 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Attack Signs and Design, right here in Newport. K.A. Stevens & Son Incorporated, right here in Newport, and Healy's Carpet out of Clermont. Big thanks to all these people, and they're all right now even ready to go for next year. I've talked to a lot of them already and ready to jump aboard. So this is something that I work on. That it's a free thing for everybody to come and just walk around and look or enter their cars, you know. It's no charge for anybody.
1: So block party is Friday night. Road shuts down at 4 o'clock. People can come in around 4:30 or so.
0: 4:30, we start bringing cars in, yes.
1: And wrap up by 7 or so. And then you guys have another cruise night on Monday, the 28th.
0: Great.
1: And then two more in October, and then you guys can put your cars in.
2: And the snow flies.
1: Exactly.
0: We're going to do the 28th. We'll be right down back at the bank, and then we have two in October, and the first two Mondays in October.
2: That's why I bought that Jeep and put new snow tires on.
0: Yeah. And I tell you the truth, the people last night were talking to me and says, how long are you going to go in October? I says, let's watch the weather.
1: Yeah.
0: All my sponsors are ready to jump right in and finish, you know, with the giveaways and stuff.
1: Yeah.
0: So if they're willing to do it, I'm willing to do it. Yeah. So.
1: But if it's snowing, then
2: there.
1: You'll be there.
0: I will be too.
1: Yes. Be two of you guys.
0: Yeah.
1: It's 758 WCNL AM Newport. Anything else?
0: No, that's it. Thanks to everybody out there.
1: Good luck on Friday night.
0: Thank you.
1: We'll talk to you next week.
0: I'll be here.
1: Eddie?
2: If I'm not here, I'm gone.
1: It's Car Nuts. I do have a look at your weather forecast in a bit. News is next. It's WCNL Country. 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
5: Chris Pappas looked voters in the eye and lied. 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
6: You've been dating a corporate lobbyist who actually was lobbying on behalf of Amazon at a time when you then went on to cast votes on Amazon's behalf on bills they lobbied you on. 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
7: And it's not true.
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15: Good morning. For WCNL News, I'm Kathy Fleck. The Federal Trade Commission is allowing Beretta to raise its stake in American gunmaker Sturm Ruger to 25%. The consent order, approved last Wednesday, bars Beretta from putting its own people on Ruger's board. Beretta is offering 44 to 80 a share, a 21% premium for just over 2.4 million shares. That's a $107.5 million deal. The offer expires October 15th. Beretta's chairman calls it a concrete step toward a stronger presence in the U.S., the world's largest firearms market. The FTC says the order is meant to keep a major American gunmaker independent. Ruger recently moved its headquarters to Mayodan, North Carolina. Claremont Savings Bank's CEO has been named Community Banker of the Year. David Finnerty, president and CEO of Claremont Savings Bank, is the New Hampshire Bankers Association's 2026 Community Banker of the Year. Judges chose him unanimously for his response to the Claremont School District funding crisis, when a shortfall threatened to furlough more than 270 staff and disrupt school for nearly 1,500 students. The bank approved a $4 million line of credit in 48 hours at a reduced rate. Claremont Savings later cut its own budget to donate another $100,000, so athletics, arts, music, theater, and other student programs could continue. Association CEO Christy Merrill says Finnerty showed what community banking is about, being there when the community needs you most. NH Fish and Game, grouse and woodcock seasons. Open October 1st. Ruffed grouse season in New Hampshire opens October 1st and runs through December 31st. Woodcock season starts the same day and ends November 14th. Fish and Game's Brett Ferry says those two birds account for most small game hunting in the state, especially in the North Country during October. The 2026 outlook looks similar to last year, with a possible edge in the Great North Woods after slightly higher drumming counts and moderate spring rains. Long-term grouse numbers are still sliding because of lost young forest habitat. Woodcock hunters need a free HIP certification. Forecasters are watching for development of a coastal storm that could impact New Hampshire at the end of this week. Depending on the track of the systems along the eastern seaboard, it could mean strong winds, heavy rain, and rough surf, or just a glancing blow for the southern part of the state, especially the seacoast region. It's too early to predict wind speeds and rainfall totals. Some medical professionals are encouraged by the new flu vaccine. The FDA recently approved the vaccine that was made with mRNA technology, like the COVID vaccine. Emily Bruce is a researcher at the UVM Larner College of Medicine, and she tells WCAX people are getting a better immune response to vaccines made this way than the traditional way. It's only approved for those 50 and older, but the traditional vaccine is available for everyone else 6 months and older. For WCNL News, I am Kathy Fleck.
16: NBC News Radio, I'm Tammy Trujillo. President Trump will address world leaders today at the United Nations General Assembly in New York City. Mark Mayfield has details.
17: Trump, who is scheduled to speak in the morning, will also be meeting with Gulf leaders whose nations have faced the impact as the war with Iran continues. Trump is also set to meet with Venezuela's interim leader, Delcy Rodriguez, and Ukrainian President Volodymyr Zelensky. I'm Mark Mayfield.
16: The White House television press pool has stopped covering the president's events after the White House banned three outlets. Reporters for CNN, MS Now, and Politico were barred from the White House after Trump accused them of negative coverage. On Monday, the three outlets notified the White House they're taking legal action against the administration. The outlets that make up the television press pool are CNN, NBC, Fox, ABC, and CBS. They said in a joint statement no administration should restrict a news organization because it objects to its reporting. Trump defended his decision in a Truth Social post, saying the White House is not instituting an assault on the free press, but rather instituting an assault on the fake news. Northeast airports are scrambling to catch up after an hours-long ground stoppage on Monday afternoon from Philadelphia to New York City. Officials, including Transportation Secretary Sean Duffy, initially said an Amtrak construction crew cut a fiber optic line while doing work in Newark, New Jersey, causing a communications equipment failure. Philadelphia, Newark, Teterboro, LaGuardia, and JFK were left with hundreds of flights delayed and canceled before planes were allowed to take off and land again at the airports. Amtrak later disputed Duffy's description of the disruption, saying the cut fiber did not involve one of its crews. NFL groundskeepers are working overtime right now to get the playing field in order for the league's first ever game in Rio de Janeiro. Multiple sources report the league's aware of poor conditions at Macarena Stadium, with the goalkeeper for the Brazilian soccer club Flamengo calling the grass deplorable. The Dallas Cowboys and Baltimore Ravens clash in Rio on Sunday afternoon. 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
19: According to AAA, gas prices holding steady at $4.47 a gallon. As we start off the work week, prices at the pump are highest in California, where drivers are shelling out $6.16 a gallon on average.
20: I don't want to grow up. Toys R Us kids, they got a million toys at Toys R Us that I can play with. I don't want to grow up.
19: Toys R Us is expanding in the U.S. The toy retailer will open 120 new standalone stores set to open across the country this holiday season. The expansion will make the number of standalone Toys R Us stores in the U.S. 160. The company has not announced where the stores will be located or released any opening dates. Illinois' Governor J.B. Pritzker is calling for a national effort to help regulate artificial intelligence. He warned of the dangers while speaking on ABC's This Week.
21: It's guardrails. We don't need to shut it down entirely. What we need to do is make sure it doesn't get out of control.
19: This comes amid growing concern about the future of AI. President Trump has said he plans to establish a federal AI force. In a Truth Social post, he dismissed criticisms of AI and data centers as a political hoax set up by opponents to stop U.S. innovation. But the governor of Illinois still calling for federal regulations.
21: It should be among the top priorities, but don't misunderstand. It is dangerous, but, you know, and it's dangerous on the level of nuclear weapons.
19: NASA has said it has given SpaceX a $946 million contract to fly three more astronauts to the International Space Station. The announcement extends the company's crewed flights to the station through 2030. The deal brings SpaceX's total number of NASA astronaut flights under contract to 17 and raises the contract's total value to nearly $6 billion. The contract does cover preparing astronauts on the ground, launching them, operating the mission, and recovering the capsule. It also includes carrying supplies and keeping the spacecraft at the station as an emergency escape vehicle. I'm Monica Nelson with your consumer and business news.
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5: Chris Pappas looked voters in the eye and lied. 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
6: You've been dating a corporate lobbyist who actually was lobbying on behalf of Amazon at a time when you then went on to cast votes on Amazon's behalf on bills they
7: that's
6: lobbied
7: true,
6: you on.
7: Man.
6: Yes, it is, Congressman. It absolutely is.
7: That is not true.
6: Congressman,
7: that
6: absolutely is.
7: That is not true.
5: It was true. Pappas dated an Amazon lobbyist and voted on seven different bills that Amazon lobbied on. Seven bills. Then Pappas lied about it.
7: That is not true.
5: It's all true. Chris Pappas even wound up marrying the lobbyist. What else is Chris Pappas hiding? Lying. Corrupt. Chris Pappas won't look out for you in the U.S. Senate. 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SLF PAC is responsible for the content of this ad.
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1: Well, we do have a cool start to our work day. It'll be sun and clouds with a high of 64 later this afternoon. Some fog late Otherwise, cloudy and a low dropping to 40 tonight. Sun tomorrow, 64. Thursday, sunny again, 65. And Friday, clouds during the daytime, a 30% chance of afternoon showers with a high of 64. Sunset will be at 6:48, evening twilight at 7:17. Currently on Main Street, Newport, it is a brisk 47. WCNL time is 8:15. Well, I'd like to welcome in studio candidate for Senate here in the state of New Hampshire. We have Jim Creighton. How are you?
3: Steve, good morning. How are you doing?
1: Doing well. Appreciate you popping in.
3: Thank you.
1: Where do you live? How far was your drive?
3: I live in Antrim.
1: Okay.
3: That's about 30 minutes or so.
1: Okay.
3: It's only drive. Leaves are changing.
1: It's only 30 minutes to Antrim? It feels like so much further away.
3: Yeah. No, it's they just repaved Route 31.
1: Okay.
3: And so now you're not bumping around. It's a nice smooth drive, and it was a great drive this morning. Thanks.
1: Did you see any moose on by Pillsbury State Park or no?
3: No moose yet. Okay. We're waiting, but the leaves are changing, and
1: yeah.
3: I got to put a sign up. So that was a lot of fun.
1: There you go. So running for Senate, this is an open seat. Ruth Ward is retiring at the end of this term, and so it's an open seat. You are currently a state representative.
3: That's correct.
1: How many years have you been a rep?
3: I've been a rep 6 years.
1: Okay.
3: So I'm

0: more than the others. Just, I'm a fishing guide. I love hiking in the White Mountains and all that really related to what we did in resources.
1: Oh, nice. So being on labor, what were some things that kind of stuck out to you that you really learned and grasped?
0: Well, I mean, the first thing is the complexity of the issues. Mm. You know, one of the things we talked about was tip pooling. And, you know, we had a wonderful lady come in and she described she ran a winery, and they did a lot of weddings and outdoor activities and different receptions and stuff. And she said they did 700 events a year.
1: Wow.
0: And those 700 events that they did, they had to have a separate, by New Hampshire law, they had to have a separate contract for each event.
1: Oh.
0: And that contract was whether you're going to tip pool or not with the crew for that event, which changed, the crew changed for every event.
1: Okay.
0: So 700 different contracts a year.
1: Holy cow.
0: And when they signed the contract, the way the state law reads right now, any one of those waiters or bartenders could opt out, which changes the whole contract, even during the event.
1: Wow.
0: And the complexity of that was overwhelming to me.
1: Mm-hmm.
0: And she testified that if she complied with state law, then she was, in fact, in violation of federal law.
1: How so?
0: Because I forget the exact nuances of it, but the federal law required different notifications and different contracts than the state law.
1: Mm.
0: So I thought, well, this is going to be easy. We'll just, you know, comply with federal law, change the state law, and off we go.
1: Mm-hmm.
0: And that didn't happen. There was a lot of concern that the folks that are working hard out there delivering meals or mixing drinks or whatever were not getting the tips that were intended for them because of the pooling arrangement.
1: Oh.
0: And so there was a concern that, you know, whether another employee would get more than they deserved or whether the employer would take some of the money or whatever.
1: Mm-hmm.
0: There was just a concern that the tips were not being allocated as the tipper intended.
1: Okay.
0: And so, I mean, it's a valid point. I tend to think that doesn't happen as much because I've talked to dozens of people about it. But that was a concern. And so we worked our way through it and ended up leaving the law like it is.
1: Okay.
0: And so the winery owner now is still in a position. Because what happened was she went to the Department of Labor and she said, hey, I can't do both. You got to help me here. The Department of Labor said, yeah, no, you're right. You can't do both, but stick with what you're doing. You're good to go. And so for 2 or 3 years, she was good to go.
1: Yeah.
0: Well, then at the Department of Labor, that person changed out. And a new person came in. And a new person says, hey, you're in violation of state law. He goes, right, but I've got this document right here where you said I was good to go. No, no, that wasn't me. That was my predecessor. And now you owe this money because you're in violation of state law.
1: Yeah.
0: And so in labor, that's the type of thing you work through. With minimum wage, and then anything to do with retirement systems and that type of thing.
1: Mm-hmm.
0: And so for me, it was exciting. It was something that I didn't have a lot of knowledge with.
1: Sure.
0: But I had really, really great people on the committee that helped us explore the issues in detail. And I think come up with, in most cases, pretty good solutions. Although, obviously, as I talked about, sometimes we fell short of where I thought we ought to be.
1: Well, that's government for you.
0: That's the way it works.
1: Now, do you think New Hampshire is doing it right by not having a state minimum wage and just relying on the federal minimum wage?
0: Oh, absolutely.
1: Okay.
0: I'll give you an example.
1: Yeah.
0: I'm on ski patrol across the mountain. Yeah. And we're as a Vail resort, you know, we fall under the Vail wage plan. And several years ago, Crotchet Mountain closed down about 30 to 40% of its hours. And so we weren't open on Mondays. We reduced the night skiing. We, you know, all these different reductions. And I asked the managing director, I said, hey, why are we doing this?

0: said, because we cannot hire enough people. We don't have the employees to open full time.
1: Okay.
0: I said, well, imagine that. You're paying $13 an hour.
1: Mm-hmm.
0: So the next year, they upped the minimum wage at Crotchet to $20 an hour.
1: Damn.
0: And we haven't missed a day since. Mm-hmm. We haven't missed a minute since. And the number of people coming to Crotchet continues to increase, and the service continues to increase. But we have, you know, almost a 50% increase in wages.
1: Mm.
0: And so that was an employer looking at it and saying, hey, I'm losing money. I'm losing time. I need to do something about it.
1: Yep.
0: And they did. And we're fine. So I think that the market could decide that. And that if you want to make more money, become a manager, become a director, become a shift leader, or go get another job.
1: Mm-hmm.
0: Or work two jobs. You know, there's a lot of different options to it, but I think the market's the one that should drive that.
1: So what I'm hearing you say is that it's more of a free market system where it should be up to the employers to determine how much the employee gets paid, not the government.
0: Oh, I agree. Okay. Absolutely. And if the employee doesn't like it, then there's other jobs. There's tons of jobs out there.
1: It's true.
0: Yeah, you know, from my perspective, you know, I mean, you go by the Department of Transportation, you go by Ruger, you go by Osram, you go to Tyler Small Engines in Antrim. And he's like, yeah, I do tons more work if I can find more people. There's tons of things to do.
1: Yeah.
0: At the end of the day, in my mind, I started out in the Army, and I did 30 years in the Army. I loved every minute of it. And, the kids that join the Army, they get to see the world. They get to travel everywhere. They learn how to lead people.
1: Mm-hmm.
0: They get to grow up in a great environment with great leadership and exciting service to your country.
1: So you were West Point.
0: Yes, sir.
1: And then you don't have to yes, sir, me. I appreciate it. Wow, I never felt more respected. It's so weird. So West Point, which must have been an incredible experience anyway, and then that transition into a long career in the Army.
0: Right.
1: What are some of the big takeaways and lessons that you learned through your training in the military?
0: Well, I spent 10 years of my life deployed all over the world. I was the director of operations for U.S. military operations in Honduras. That was one of the things that really opened my eyes to the value of the things that we do in terms of bringing countries together to work together. We did an exercise in 1997 where we brought together all the countries of Central America. Mm. Now, mind you, you know, Nicaragua was there, El Salvador was there, Belize. We brought all these countries together, and we worked on how you would respond to a natural disaster.
1: Okay.
0: And so Panama was there. Costa Rica came up. And we simulated a simultaneous earthquake and hurricane. And then what would happen? You know, you'd have buildings crashing, you'd have water needs, you'd have power needs, you'd have food requirements, all these things from a natural disaster. So I left there in June of 97. In March of 98, there was a hurricane.
1: Oh, geez.
0: That went right over El Salvador and Honduras and devastated it. And I talked to the folks that I knew down there, and they said that those things that we did on the exercise, we fell right in on it. Wow. They knew exactly who to call, exactly what to ask for. They knew the phone numbers. They knew the people. And they were all able to work together to mitigate what could have been a much more terrible disaster. And so being in the Army, you get to understand how to bring people together.
1: Okay.
0: How to build coalitions and unify folks around a central mission. To me, it was an amazing experience. I commanded 3,000 folks in Afghanistan, or a brigade in Erzgan, 9 different countries, mm. Spoke different languages, different cultures, had different national objectives. You know, each nation went to Afghanistan with their own set of goals and objectives. They had caveats. Now, one of my best infantry companies, you know, these guys are expecting to go out and do great things. They couldn't leave the post. And so they were the gate guards.
1: Okay.
0: That's all that they could do. The Slovakians, they were awesome. But their country said, you can't leave the compound. You have to, our contribution is to guard the compound.
1: Okay.
0: They were frustrated. The infantry guys were frustrated. All they wanted to do is go out and do great things.
1: Mm-hmm.
0: But their country had different goals and objectives. So as the commander of that unit, trying to meld those folks into a cohesive unit focused on a common objective. And the requirement to articulate clearly what your vision is, but then to cooperate and coordinate and compromise so that everyone buys into that vision.
1: Mm-hmm.
0: That was a fantastic experience.
1: That's awesome. What was your rank when you retired?
0: I was a colonel.
1: Oh, wow.
0: Yeah, I was a colonel. I retired out of Afghanistan. My last day in the Army was on the 17th of June, and that was it. I left Afghanistan and never put the uniform on again.
1: 17th of June, what year?
0: 2011. Yeah. Yeah. But, you know, the other thing is the ability to watch kids grow.
1: Mm-hmm.
0: It's phenomenal. And I still get notes from my troops every day. Pretty much every day I get a note from one of my guys. And to watch them come in as a young private at 17 years old or 18 years old and have no idea where they're going.
1: Yeah.
0: One of the kids was my supply sergeant, and he was a specialist at the time, Brian Bell. He was an Auburn guy, and he wanted to get out of the Army and use the GI Bill and go to Auburn. I said, all right, Brian, but this is what you need. You know, I'd love to have you come back in. I got a note from him a couple weeks ago where he retired as a colonel.
1: Wow.
0: So here's a kid, comes in and just takes advantage of everything.
1: Yep.
0: And it was really exciting to see that type of thing.
1: That's awesome. Now, were you always interested in politics? I can assume when you're in government, politics is you can't get away from that.
0: No, absolutely not. Yeah.
1: Oh, really?
0: No.
1: Wow.
0: No. I mean, you're in the Army. You're doing, you support and defend the Constitution of the United States of America.
1: Mm-hmm.
0: You obey the officers of the president and the officers and the orders of the officers appointed over you. And so you do your job. You focus on your job and, you know, let other people decide that, you know. So you're going to Desert Shield, Desert Storm. Roger that. Let's go. You're going to Afghanistan. Roger that. Let's go.
1: Yep.
0: You're going to Iraq. What do you want me to do? Let's go. So that's what you do. But I got to New Hampshire, and Governor Sununu had vetoed 79 bills. This is 7 or 8 years ago. And 77 of those were upheld, but I looked at those bills, and, man, if those bills had passed, New Hampshire would look much more like Vermont, Massachusetts, Illinois, California. And I moved here for a reason. I moved here, you know, the motto, live free or die. People in this state are much more concerned about what their responsibility is to their community rather than what their entitlement is from the community. And if you talk to anyone in New Hampshire, what can I do? How can I help? I was at the Sunapee Select meeting last night. There were 15 people sitting around the table trying to figure out how to do the budget.
1: Mm.
0: None of them were being paid.
1: Mm-hmm.
0: They were just there because it's the right thing to do. How can I help the community? It was awesome.
1: Mm-hmm.
0: And they were, you know, they were figuring it out. And they do the same thing in my town in Antrim and Langan and anywhere in District 8. That's what they do. And that's what excites me. And so when I looked at those bills that would have dramatically changed the base structure of New Hampshire, I looked at myself and said, well, you could be either part of the problem or part of the solution.
1: Mm-hmm.
0: You know, if you have the time and resources and the energy to do something about it, then do it. If not, just shut up and color. Really, right? You know,
1: yeah.
0: I mean, you know, why you can't complain if you can materially impact something, do it.
1: Yeah.
0: Otherwise, just don't complain.
1: Mm-hmm.
0: And so that's why I decided to run. I started as a supervisor of the checklist. I went into the clerk. I said, hey, listen, I want to be part of the community. I want to help. And she says, well, you can be on the planning board. The planning board, oh, my gosh, they meet twice a week. They got all sorts of homework. That's like real work.
1: Yes.
0: And she goes, well, we got a seat open as the supervisor of the checklist. I said, that's cool. What's that? And she says, you register people to vote. You maintain the list so that the people that vote are supposed to vote, and those that aren't supposed to vote don't. Okay, that's pretty cool. So I ran,
1: mm-hmm.
0: and It was, I won 222-0. Wow. I was the only one.
1: Oh, whatever.
0: So I, you know, I was running against myself and I actually won, which I was pretty happy about. But the, I walked in the next day. I said, Diane, so how long is this term? She goes, 6 years.
1: I was gonna say
0: 6 years. 6 years. What? I didn't read the fine print. I said, yeah. But I, anyway, it was fun. It was a good way to get started.
1: Yeah.
0: And, I, you know, just being part of the community and meeting a lot of great people.
1: I can imagine, like, 6 years.
0: 6 years. That's like, that's got prison sentence. They say, no, it was good. It was fun.
1: So then you went from supervisor checklist to state rep?
0: I did.
1: Was that the next step up for you?
0: I did.
1: Okay.
0: I guess I started thinking about it as a supervisor checklist. What's the next step?
1: Yeah.
0: And there was an opportunity to run, and I just went out and started meeting people and trying to figure out what the issues are, figure out what the people wanted to have the state of New Hampshire look like. And I ran the first time. It was in District 38, which was Floterio.
1: Okay.
0: It was the 10-town district that ran from Greenville all the way up to Windsor, north of Hillsborough.
1: Dang.
0: So it was 45 miles from one end to the next.
1: That's nuts.
0: And it was a great district, but it was a big district. I mean, and so it was almost the size of the district now, District 8.
1: Okay.
0: In terms of distance.
1: Yeah.
0: Not quite. District 8 is pretty big.
1: Did you win that one?
0: I did.
1: You did? Okay.
0: I did. I won in it's interesting the way New Hampshire is, because I won, or I did first or second in 9 out of the 10 towns. The one town I really got hammered with is Hancock.
1: Okay.
0: I lost Hancock by 300 votes. Now, the interesting thing is that Hancock received the award that year for the highest Republican voter turnout. They had 94% of the people, of the Republicans in Hancock, showed up and voted.
1: Yeah.
0: And I lost by 300 votes.
1: Slaughtered.
0: So I look at that. Now, I won the election by 300. So the other 9 towns I carried by 600 votes. But Hancock was not a town that I, and then when they redistrict, I, in my new district in District 30, I lost Hancock, and I was pretty happy about that. But the flavor of the towns is really interesting. I've been in all 20 of the towns in District 8, and each one's got its own little flavor.
1: Yep.
0: And it's really exciting going into these towns. In every town I've been in, when I've knocked on pushing 1,000 doors at this point,
1: yep,
0: and talked to thousands of people, and the thing that really motivates me is how excited people are to talk to you. You know, they say, hey, you know, I mean, I met one lady in Leominster last week or a couple weeks ago who was having a problem with her heating bills. Mm-hmm. Okay, well, what can we do about that? You know, and I hooked her up with the state agency responsible for that. And now they're working through how to make that work. In Langdon, there's a bridge that they're trying to fix, but they're having a problem with environmental services. So I hooked them up, and there was a glitch in the paperwork, and they're figuring that out.
1: Yeah.
0: And so every time you talk to someone, you figure out where there's an opportunity where you can help.
1: Yeah.
0: And for me, help doesn't mean I'm going to go swing a wrench or swing a hammer or something like that. Help means that there are people in the state that are there to help you, and they are very responsive to representatives in terms of, listen, this citizen has a problem.
1: Yeah.
0: My constituent needs help here or there. Can you help them out? And by and large, they do, Steve. They come back pretty quick. In fact, in Windsor, there was a problem with a wetlands, and within, I don't know, 2 weeks, I had DES, Fish and Game, and the Trail Bureau all there standing in the wetlands, mm-hmm, saying, okay, what can we do about this? And there were things that we could do. And so it is about solving problems, helping people, being out there, reaching out and talking to people and figuring out, you know, where it is that they need help.
1: So this election feels like a referendum on finances.
0: Yeah.
1: That seems to be Democrat, Republican, doesn't matter what party, it is all about finances right now and budgets and affordability. If elected to Senate here in the state of New Hampshire, what do you think that you can do to make everything more affordable? And that's a broad statement, broad question. And I ask that intentionally because you can take any avenue that you want.
0: Yeah. So affordability is a big issue. And it is the number one issue people talk about. And so my first principle is no income tax, no sales tax.
1: Okay.
0: So everything that we do is within that context. Mm-hmm. And so there's two sides that you can look at it. The first side is, you know, where can you reduce costs? How do you stop the bleeding, if you will? And the governor signed into law a couple weeks ago that we will have a referendum in November that says towns can decide to cap their property taxes. And on November, there'll be ballot measure 2 on the ballot. Do I want to cap them or do I not want to cap them?
1: Is that the school district one?
0: Well, it's the town budget. Oh. And it caps it with a COLA. You know, so there's a cost of living. And so, you know, you can still raise. If you want to have capital improvements, you can still, you know, build buildings or have capital improvements. That's not included. But everything else is capped. Mm-hmm. And so, for example, part of that says that the administrative costs in schools will be limited to 6% of the budget. Now, that's going to be hard for some schools.
1: Yes.
0: Who have a pretty hefty administrative cost. Mm-hmm. And so the idea is stop the bleeding. You know, and, you know, I pay property tax just like everyone else. And my property taxes keep going up. The state, in District 8, the state has sent out $60 million to the towns for school budgets. That's $25 million more than it had been 2 years ago.
1: Oh, wow.
0: And so there is a concerted effort to push money down to the towns. We pushed $10 million down. For roads. And so, like I said, 31's brand new. 123A is still closed, mm-hmm. but it's closed because they're fixing it. And there's a lot of road work going on throughout the district. And I've been on most of the roads.
1: Yeah.
0: But that's money going down to the states. But at the same time that the state keeps pushing money down, the taxes keep going up, the student population goes down, and the administrative costs continues to go up mm-hmm. at the schools. And so I think that if the towns decide to cap their budget, that's an indicator. So listen, we got to get our spending under control. Now, by the same token, there's, you know, how do you raise more money?
1: Right.
0: And I think that one of the things that we've done to do that is to cut business taxes. And by cutting business taxes, a small business, if you're paying less in tax, then your profits are going up and it's more people want to come.
1: Mm-hmm.
0: And we found that there's hundreds of new businesses that come into the state of New Hampshire. Since we cut the business taxes, more companies have come in and the actual money raised from business taxes has increased by $765 million. So you're bringing more money into the state, and I think that's an important factor is increasing the money coming into the state without new taxes.
1: It's funny because the business tax keeps coming up on both sides, and Democrats feel like they want to increase those taxes, and Republicans want to decrease the taxes, and there's different philosophies on that. But I do want you to kind of, and I apologize for interrupting you, to really explain how when you cut business taxes, and you did it briefly, but if you can kind of explain a little bit more, because I think it's an important point that you're trying to make here, that by cutting taxes, you actually make more money.
0: Yeah, so I own two small businesses, Ursa Major Northeast Guides. We work a lot with the Wounded Warrior Program. Yeah. And we take them up into White Mountains. We also work with a business school up at Tuck. And then I own Eagle Point Global Solutions, which is a small consultancy. I do some international consulting, but also I focus on leadership coaching also at Tuck. Those two small businesses, I don't make that much money. And so I don't fall under the business tax. Well, it makes it easy for me to start a new business. Mm-hmm. So if I'm in Massachusetts or Maine or Vermont and I say, listen, I don't want to pay all these high taxes, I'll go to New Hampshire. I can start a new business. If I make less than $250,000 today, then I don't pay business tax. Mm-hmm. And that's soon going to be raised to $400,000. So if I make less than $400,000 for my little business, Eagle Point Global Solutions, I'm not paying taxes.
1: Yeah.
0: That makes New Hampshire a desirable place to go.
1: Okay.
0: That makes a kid coming out of school and wants to start a tree business or a gardening business or whatever he wants to do, he can make that, and everything that he's earning is going to him.
1: Yeah.
0: It's not going to the state of New Hampshire. Now, when you bring in bigger businesses, then they're paying the business tax.
1: Yes.
0: By enticing businesses to come in where they have a tax advantage, that increases the tax pool. And so the state, like I said, is making $650 or $765 million more because we cut taxes. Mm-hmm. If you raise the taxes, people are going to say, why am I going to start a business? I'm giving all my money to the state. Yep. Why am I going to New Hampshire? New Hampshire is a very desirable place to go. You have no sales tax. You have no income tax. You have a reasonable business tax. You have access to, some of the best health care in the country. You have the fifth best school system in the country. You have the safest state in the country. You have an energetic workforce that's well-educated. Why wouldn't you want to come here? The challenges that you got is the cost of energy. And our energy costs right now are the best in New England. Mm. Well, that doesn't mean a lot, because
1: right.
0: New England is so much higher than the rest of the – and so
1: – how is that fixable through the state?
0: I think it is fixable. I think there are things that we can do. So, I mean, the first thing is and my opponent will say, well, we need to have the state be a solar state. Well, it's New Hampshire. In December, it gets light at 9. It gets dark at 4. Mm-hmm. You got not a whole lot of sunshine. And it does snow in New Hampshire, and there are clouds in New Hampshire. It's not the sunniest state in the world. But solar is clearly a part of the solution. What he's missing, though, is that there's a potential for nuclear power. And the small modular nukes are a great... There are ways out, but we should figure out how to facilitate that and be on the leading edge of that.
1: Talk about what that is, because that's a newer concept that somebody might not understand.
0: So it's what it is that it's with the new technology and nuclear power, you can safely generate power for a city the size of Newport with a modular nuclear generator. Mm-hmm. And it's several years out. I've heard as many as 10 or 13 years out. So it's something we have to plan for now to build in the regulatory systems to allow these things to come in. Mm-hmm. But it's a safe and renewable source of energy that, well, not new, it's not renewable technically, but it's a safe, clean.
1: It's a very long term.
0: It's a clean, long term.
1: Yes.
0: Source of energy. But, we can also look at hydro. I just went to the hydro plant in Claremont. Mm-hmm. And hydro right now is about 18% of the state's power, but there's a potential to grow that to maybe 20%, depending on which dams you refurbish. Mm-hmm. These guys are fascinating people. They go in there and they're engineers, and they say, well, this is broken, we got to fix it. And so he goes in there, he buys these dams and he fixes them. He just completely refurbishes them. And now it's pulling a lot of the power requirement for Claremont. And so that's another aspect of it. Facilitating bringing in oil and bringing in natural gas into the state and making that easier. So it's an all of the above. No, there's no one, Antrim has 9 windmills. that produces a small portion of the power requirements for New Hampshire or for Antrim. Great. None of those are going to be sufficient in and of themselves.
1: Mm-hmm.
0: All of them together make New Hampshire a really, you know, energy self-sufficient state. Or, you know, we can provide energy at a reasonable rate.
1: And there is a trickle-down effect with high energy costs that do affect the business community, affects people wanting to live in the state, because if my electric bill or power bill or gas and propane is expensive across the board, then it's not affordable for me to stay here. So
0: right.
1: What I'm hearing you say is a way to make the state more affordable is to change legislation to make it more economical for a hydro plant, if they want more windmills or solar or small base nuclear,
0: right.
1: That you kind of lay out the system and let the private industries start this up.
0: That, I agree. You know, you make it, you set the conditions so that they're favorable, where the power companies can make money, but they're charging less. And you do that by increasing the supply.
1: Now, when you look at property taxes, I think we all hate paying our property taxes. It's that bill that you get that you're like, ugh. Is there something that you can see if you're elected as a state senator here for District 8 that you can help implement to lower property taxes? And what is that chunk and what does it look like?
0: Yeah, I think that the first thing to do is to vote yes to cap your property taxes at the town level.
1: Mm-hmm.
0: And you get a chance to do that on the 3rd of November.
1: And that's an individual thing that everybody has that
0: every
1: vote.
0: Town, that's town by town.
1: Yeah.
0: The second thing is, you know, the thing I love about New Hampshire, it's a hands-on place. So you go to town meeting in Antrim. Last year we had over 200 people. It was a packed house.
1: Mm-hmm.
0: And the reason was that the selectmen looked at the budget and they said, hey, this is out of control. We don't want to raise taxes. And so they called everyone in and they said, hey, guys, you know, we're going to have to raise taxes unless we make some pretty drastic cuts.
1: Yeah.
0: And everyone said, okay, show us what the cuts are. And they did. They laid it out.
1: Mm-hmm.
0: We're going to cut in my American Legion, which my wife is the commander, they cut our, you know, they give us a memorial fund that it helps us. We put flags up and march in parades and do all that stuff. And they give us some money to do that. They cut it in half. And we're like, okay, well, we'll just have to figure that out and we'll deal with it. Well, then they said, okay, well, we're going to cut Avenue A and the Grapevine, which is an amazing facility in Antrim that runs the youth programs.
1: Mm-hmm.
0: From daycare all the way up to the teen facility. It's an amazing program, but the selectmen said, hey, we're going to cut, you know, by a large amount, what we give to Avenue A. It's a private organization. It's not town funded. It's actually a donation. So
1: okay.
0: It's not a town organization. It's like an NGO type of thing. But the town money is, they rely on that a lot. And the town said, no, you can't do that. And it's okay, we'll add that back in, but that means that's an increase to your taxes because you got to balance.
1: Mm-hmm.
0: You got to balance.
1: Mm-hmm. That's the best. That's sorry to interrupt again, but that's the best because the people spoke.
0: They did.
1: They said, we want this.
0: Well, so it's in March, right? And that's 200 out of the 1,700 voters on the checklist that voted for that.
1: Mm-hmm.
0: Okay, so it's a small majority, but if you want to have a say.
1: Yeah.
0: You gotta show up.
1: Absolutely.
0: And there's guys stood up in that meeting and says, no way. I don't have any kids. Why am I paying into this? And then other people say, no, it's a great thing for a community. It brings people in. It makes Antrim a great place to live.
1: Mm-hmm.
0: And so we voted and we kept it in. So I think, I mean, that's one thing is to increase voter involvement. And this vote in November is interesting because by voting for this cap in November, 82% of the people will vote on average.
1: Mm-hmm.
0: And so that's really a referendum by a large preponderance of the voters rather than a March vote where you get about 18 to 20% of the people.
1: Right.
0: And so you got this small group of people that are voting on everyone else's taxes. And then everyone else gets to complain about it.
1: Right.
0: Of course, then you say, well, did you go to town meeting? No. Okay, well, you had an opportunity to voice your opinion, had an opportunity to vote, but you didn't. Anyway, so moving this to November, I think is a big thing.
1: So the referendum vote is, this is something that every single person in the state, when they vote, votes on.
0: Every town is voting on it.
1: And, I know that you're here running for Senate, but we're specifically talking about this referendum vote. Is that a 60%?
0: It is.
1: You have to have 60%
0: majority. It's a 60% vote.
1: Okay.
0: Yep.
1: So that's a tough number to get.
0: 59%, you don't get there.
1: Right.
0: And that's a lot.
1: It is.
0: That's a lot.
1: Yeah.
0: And so we'll see how many towns decide to do it.
1: Yeah.
0: But Steve, the other side of that coin, and a lot of people don't understand, I don't know whether they don't know it, don't understand it, or don't recognize it. But the school budget in Antrim, for example, is 67% of the budget.
1: Oof.
0: And so you could do whatever you want to the town budget. Mm-hmm. That's still only 30% of your overall bogey on your property tax.
1: Right.
0: The preponderance is at the schools. And, when I talk about the schools, my going in position and first principle is the schools are vital to our future. We have to have good schools. We have to do anything that we can to get that kid when he graduates or she graduates, she's hungry to be part of society. Mm-hmm. She wants to go to work. She wants to help. She's excited to move out, and she's prepared. They're math scores. They can read and write. They know how to do math. They're ready to go.
1: Yeah.
0: And so anything we could do in this state to facilitate that high school senior being ready to go when they graduate, that's what we have to do. And we're fifth in the nation right now. If you look at any poll over the last 5 years, and I've been tracking them, we're always in the top 10. Right now, the latest one I read is we're the fifth best education system in the country.
1: Mm-hmm.
0: Well, that doesn't say a lot because our scores are down in the 40s.
1: Mm.
0: In, when you look at the performance of the kids. And there's all sorts of arguments about, the veracity of the test and when we and teaching the test and all that. The bottom line is that the empirical data that we have says that 40% of our kids can read and do math when they graduate. We've got to be better than that. Mm-hmm. We've got to do better than that. And so how do you do it? I think there's a lot of things that we can do, but one of the things is looking where the money's going. And that goes back to the town budget. And 67% in Antrim is the schools. There's 107 SAUs in New Hampshire. About 70 of those superintendents make more than the governor.
1: Isn't that crazy?
0: It's a crazy number.
1: I know. That irks me so much.
0: It's
1: preposterous.
0: It's a disconcerting number.
1: Mm-hmm.
0: And you look, I talked to some folks yesterday where they had a small school of 500 or 600 kids. They had the principal and two assistants. And their question was, why do we have all this overhead? What is with this? And so I think one of the things we do is need to look at how we're spending money in the schools. My sensing is that money is not going to the end state, which is creating that kid that's more excited to be and more prepared to be a part of society. Now, I went to the elementary school the community school in Leominster.
1: Mm-hmm.
0: Oh my gosh. Up on the board, they had these three colored t-shirts. And each one of them was an honorary shirt that you got when you memorized your times tables.
1: Okay.
0: Or there were three math functions that you had to do. One of them was memorizing. And it was a big deal. The school made a big deal about it. And you saw the kids wearing these shirts. It was really pretty cool. It was this idea of, being rewarded for actually, knowing what you're supposed to know and demonstrating that. You go into Antrim Elementary School, and it's an amazing environment. I walk in there. I go in there a couple times a year. And you go into the first grade class, and it's dead silent. And all the kids are bent over their desks, and they had the paper where you learn how to write,
1: yeah.
0: And they have their bigger lines,
1: yeah.
0: And then they have the middle line, mm-hmm. where you
1: it's dotted.
0: The halfway, the dotted one, yeah. In the middle. So they're all on that paper, and you look at the kid, his tongue is out, he's focused on that paper, and he's making his letters. And it just brought back many memories as being a kid. So I talked to the folks at Antrim Elementary School, and you talk to parents that their kids go there, and they love it. And so that's, you know, to me, I think the schools are working hard to make their product better. And in fact, the Antrim Elementary School numbers have gone way up, recently. And so, I'm excited about the opportunity, but I think we do need to look at the costs, and we need to look at how we're preparing these kids. It's a team effort. It's a team effort. I, on Ski Patrol, I have a lot of teachers that are friends, and we spend, you know, in our off hours talking about this type of stuff. And I think we need to build a trust. You know, one teacher had some disciplinary problems in the classroom. The parent came in and was all upset. It was the teacher's fault. And then it got into a little bit of a discussion. And at the end of the day, the teacher was determined to be wrong. And it was just too ugly. And it didn't seem like there was a lot of cooperation between the administration, the teacher, the parents, and the child. And I think we need to mend some of that. And also, at the state level, you know, the mistrust and the cynicism between the different parties within the education system. We need to work so that everyone's working together for the benefit of the kid. It's all about the kid, getting that kid ready to go. And I think, in our rhetoric, we get lost sometimes in what the end goal is, and so I'd like to work through that, you know, and figure out, you know, ways to, you know, there are many kids that are disadvantaged in this state. We got to take care of them, but it's not every kid,
1: right?
0: You know, and those kids on special needs, how do we take care of them? But it's not every kid. And so reaching that balance so that when the child graduates, first principal, they're ready to go, and you want to hire them. You want to bring that kid in to be your assistant manager at the radio station. Why? Because they're hungry. They're smart. They're bright. They want to work. That's the kids. You know, we need to create the environment where that's what we're producing.
1: It's 8:59. Just got a couple more minutes left. Jim Creighton in studio running for New Hampshire Senate, District 8. The election is month and a half away. Time is ticking quick. What does your campaign look like from now until the end of Election Day?
0: Knocking on doors, talking to great people like Steve, and reaching out to selectmen, standing in a couple dumps. That's not my favorite thing to do, but you do you do meet a lot of people, and you get to talk to a lot of people. So every day, hitting the road and getting more and more familiar with District 8.
1: Yeah. Yeah, some candidates live or die by the dump. Some do. Some love it.
0: My mentor, Jim Fadolfi, that's what he does.
1: Yep.
0: He got elected six times, so God love him.
1: Yeah.
0: And I'll do it, but I'd rather go knock on doors and go meet people other places. But I'll do the dump. I do my duty. But,
1: there you go.
0: But that's not my favorite thing.
1: There you go. How can people learn more about you?
0: I have a website, Creighton4NH.com.
1: Okay.
0: And, you know, I communicate with people via email, text, phone calls, smoke signals, you name it. I love to talk to people, and I pride myself in responding, quickly to folks. And so please, if you got an issue, you got any questions, please give me a call, send me an email. I'm glad to talk to you.
1: I know you weren't Navy, so do you know Morse code?
0: I'm not Navy, and I don't know Morse code. But I'll learn. If that's the way you want it, if that's the way you talk, then I'll figure it out.
1: And I do have you scheduled up in next month. So I do have I'm doing one interview per House candidate and two per Senate. So I would love to get you back in next month, and we'll get you all scheduled, and we'll learn more about you. Thank you for coming in.
0: I'm looking forward to it. Thank you.
1: Absolutely. It's Jim Creighton, Creighton4NH.com.
0: Yep.
1: Again, is the website. And it is 901 WCNL AM Newport. I have a look at your weather forecast in a little bit. News is next. And Shannon McMichael, Newport Area Chamber of Commerce, will be on the air in a little while as well. It's WCNL Country, AM 1010 and FM 94.7.
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9: Good morning. For WCNL News, I'm Kathy Fleck. The Federal Trade Commission is allowing Beretta to raise its stake in American gunmaker Sturm Ruger to 25%. The consent order, approved last Wednesday, bars Beretta from putting its own people on Ruger's board. Beretta is offering 44 to 80 a share, a 21% premium for just over 2.4 million shares. That's a $107.5 million deal. The offer expires October 15th. Beretta's chairman calls it a concrete step toward a stronger presence in the U.S., the world's largest firearms market. The FTC says the order is meant to keep a major American gunmaker independent. Ruger recently moved its headquarters to Mayodan, North Carolina. Claremont Savings Bank's CEO has been named Community Banker of the Year. David Finnerty, President and CEO of Claremont Savings Bank, is the New Hampshire Bankers Association's 2026 Community Banker of the Year. Judges chose him unanimously for his response to the Claremont School District funding crisis, when a shortfall threatened to furlough more than 270 staff and disrupt school for nearly 1,500 students. The bank approved a $4 million line of credit in 48 hours at a reduced rate. Claremont Savings later cut its own budget to donate another $100,000. So athletics, arts, music, theater, and other student programs could continue. Association CEO Christy Merrill says Finnerty showed what community banking is about, being there when the community needs you most. NH Fish and Game, grouse and woodcock seasons open October 1st. Ruffed grouse season in New Hampshire opens October 1st and runs through December 31st. Woodcock season starts the same day and ends November 14th. Fish and Game's Brett Ferry says those two birds account for most small game hunting in the state, especially in the North Country during October. The 2026 outlook looks similar to last year, with a possible edge in the Great North Woods after slightly higher drumming counts and moderate spring rains. Long-term grouse numbers are still sliding because of lost young forest habitat. Woodcock hunters need a free HIP certification. Forecasters are watching for development of a coastal storm that could impact New Hampshire at the end of this week. Depending on the track of the systems along the eastern seaboard, it could mean strong winds, heavy rain, and rough surf, or just a glancing blow for the southern part of the state, especially the seacoast region. It's too early to predict wind speeds and rainfall totals. Some medical professionals are encouraged by the new flu vaccine. The FDA recently approved the vaccine that was made with mRNA technology, like the COVID vaccine. Emily Bruce is a researcher at the UVM Larner College of Medicine, and she tells WCAX people are getting a better immune response to vaccines made this way than the traditional way. It's only approved for those 50 and older, but the traditional vaccine is available for everyone else 6 months and older. For WCNL News, I am Kathy Fleck.
10: NBC News Radio, I'm Michael Kastner. President Trump will soon speak at the United Nations General Assembly. He's scheduled to speak this morning. He'll also be meeting with Gulf leaders whose nations have faced the impact as the war with Iran continues. Secretary of State Marco Rubio spoke to the Today Show this morning with reports circulating that the president may meet with Iran's president.
11: We're open to that. I don't think anything is scheduled at this point, but we're certainly open to something like that, especially if it has the prospects of leading to something positive and ultimately achieving the goal of what this is all about, and that is the fact that Iran can never have a nuclear weapon.
10: A new AI system is being deployed to help with flight delays. The system will provide real-time data to streamline the best routes for planes in and out of airports. Transportation Secretary Sean Duffy announced the plan Monday. It will first be used at Reagan National Airport, Dulles International Airport, and BWI Thurgood Marshall Airport before a nationwide deployment in 2028. The White House television press pool has stopped covering President Trump's events after the White House banned three outlets. More from Tammy Trujillo.
12: Trump spoke to the media alongside New York City Mayor Zohran Mamdani.
13: I'm only doing it because I think the press also has an obligation.
12: Reporters for CNN, MS Now, and Politico were barred from the White House after Trump accused the organizations of negative coverage. On Monday, the three outlets notified the White House they're taking legal action against the administration. The outlets that make up the television press pool, CNN, NBC, Fox, ABC, and CBS, said in a joint statement that no administration should restrict a news organization because it objects to its reporting.
10: One of Wendy's largest franchisees is filing for bankruptcy. Meritage Hospitality Group, which owns 314 Wendy's across 15 states, filed in federal bankruptcy court. Michael Kastner, NBC News Radio.
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15: If you rely on gluten-free foods, check your pantry. GF Blends is recalling gluten-free flour, bread mix, and pizza mix sold nationwide after testing found undeclared wheat gluten. The FDA says some products exceeded federal limits for gluten-free labeling and could pose a risk to people with gluten sensitivities. Hiring is working overtime across South Carolina, according to some new labor figures. The state tied with Louisiana and New Mexico for the nation's fastest job growth. Local employers added almost 11,000 payroll positions since last month alone, with strong recruitment in hospitality, professional services, and public agencies. The New York City Council did call on the court to dismiss the mayor's lawsuit against giving paraprofessionals a one-time pay boost. Natalie Migliori explains.
16: City Council Speaker Julie Menin says the $10,000 one-time bonus is a result of the Adams and Mamdani's administration's failure to address a shortage of school paras. With a base salary of $32,000, the city has at least 1,000 para vacancies.
17: We heard that some of the paraprofessionals literally have to check their bank account before they go to the grocery store.
16: U of T President Michael Mulgrew.
18: The mayor made a promise. He promised the paraprofessionals that we would fix this.
16: And the city's facing more than $1 billion worth of lawsuits from families of students with disabilities who are not getting the necessary services.
15: California now ranking second in the nation for electricity prices, according to a new report, trailing only Hawaii. Don Fink reports.
19: The analysis says Californians paid an average of 27.63 cents per kilowatt hour in 2025, more than double the national average of 13.63 cents. The report blames state energy policies for higher costs, while a spokesperson for Governor Gavin Newsom rejected the findings and said the groups behind the study favor fossil fuel interests. The debate is likely to continue as California pushes toward its goal of 100% carbon-free electricity by 2045, while many customers look for relief from rising power bills.
15: I'm Monica Nelson with your consumer and business news.
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24: Looks like another mixture of clouds and sunshine, another cool afternoon with temperatures in the 60s and a light breeze out of the northeast. We fade into the 40s under partly cloudy skies tonight, and with partial sunshine, we're in the low and mid-60s for highs for Wednesday and Thursday. Coastal system lifting up the coast could mean some showers Friday and some periods of rain on Saturday. From Stormwatch 9 Weather Center, I'm meteorologist Kevin Skorupa.
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0: 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What's going on, reporting live?
1: What's up, Newport? It is Shannon McMichael reporting live from right here from on Main Street.
0: Right here. Inside.
1: Yes.
0: Not outside.
1: Yes.
0: Yes. How are you?
1: WCN, let's go.
0: Stop.
1: No.
0: You can. You're mocking either me or one of our
1: board members.
0: It's ultimately it's a mock on me because so Stefan.
1: Yes.
0: Who we love.
1: Right.
0: Loves to volunteer me for things.
1: Yes, he does.
0: And make it sound like I'm actually the one volunteering.
1: Right. So, are you going to talk about it?
0: We can. I don't care.
1: Okay.
0: Because the dunk tank, he signed me up for the dunk tank.
1: Yes, he did.
0: Second year in a row.
1: And he wrote WCNL, let's go. I like it.
0: Yeah, it's good.
1: It's kind of funny. It made you laugh.
0: It made me. I knew what happened this year. Last year, I'm like, who nominated me?
1: I know. I was like excited for a minute.
0: I know you were.
1: And then I was like, nope, fake news.
0: Yeah, not true.
1: No.
0: It's a smart aleck on our board.
1: Yep.
0: Yeah, I'm not in the dunk tank. I'm actually not even at block party.
1: I know. It's okay.
0: So my
1: I know.
0: My plans changed.
1: Oh.
0: But I still can't make it.
1: Oh, okay.
0: So
1: I thought we were going to talk about field hockey. They won.
0: They did. They won last Friday.
1: That's so exciting.
0: Yeah, so they're 3-3 right now.
1: That's awesome. Congratulations.
0: Yeah, first home game, first home win that they've had in 2 years.
1: That's so cool.
0: Yeah, it was good.
1: Yeah.
0: The girls are playing great.
1: It's well, and Harper's a goalie, right?
0: She is.
1: That's like, is I know we've talked about this, but does she like feel the pressure? Do you feel the pressure on her?
0: Oh, I love it when they don't shoot.
1: Yeah. Yeah.
0: Like, yeah, no, it's... But she wants the shots because she wants to block them.
1: Yeah. Oh, good for her.
0: So, like,
1: for them.
0: She's had 3 shutouts, but in those 3 shutouts, she's barely blocked any goals because everybody else has done a good job not letting the ball get to her.
1: Right. Well, that's good, but yeah.
0: But yeah, no,
1: that is fun.
0: They're doing good. So
1: good.
0: Far.
1: Great.
0: 3-3.
1: Good. So what are you doing instead of the block party? Do you want to talk about it? Or
0: It doesn't matter. I have to bring Lily to New York.
1: Oh, okay.
0: So.
1: Well.
0: Which is fine.
1: Yep.
0: It is what it is.
1: Okay.
0: But yeah, so I won't be at block party, so I'm not in the dunk tank.
1: Oh.
0: Are you? You're doing dunk tank, aren't
1: yes,
0: you?
1: I can't wait.
0: Of course you are.
1: Oh, I can't wait. I love it. I love it so much. Oh, actually, yes, I got a new shirt.
0: For a dunk tank?
1: Yeah.
0: What's the shirt?
1: I actually can't remember, but I did order one.
0: Does it say something about...
1: Yeah, it says, like, come dunk me or something.
0: Oh, really?
1: Yeah, it's got, like, a bullseye, so...
0: Huh.
1: Yeah. That'll be fun.
0: Of course you have a new shirt.
1: I know.
0: You love costumes.
1: I do.
0: Eh. So, block party is this Friday. It's rain or shine.
1: Yes.
0: Weather is iffy. So there's a 30% chance of rain.
1: I know.
0: But it's happening regardless. Right?
1: Yeah. Well, I think if it's torrential downpour.
0: Then no.
1: Right.
0: Okay.
1: We tried that 1 year. We tried to bring it indoors and just.
0: Failed.
1: No.
0: Mostly.
1: Yeah. So we'll make the call probably the day before.
0: Okay.
1: The morning before.
0: Okay.
1: Yep. So on Thursday morning, but let's hope for some shine.
0: Yes.
1: Let's hope. You just never know.
0: Right.
1: Hoping that, yeah, the weather's on our side. But yeah, this Friday, September 25th, so much happening.
0: Yeah, it's going to be crazy.
1: It is going to be crazy.
0: I am bummed. I'm going to miss it because I do enjoy, though I don't get to attend block party because
1: right.
0: I'm working it. You know what that's like. But I do
1: yes.
0: like to broadcast and be a part of it. And,
1: yeah.
0: And everything.
1: It's fun to see the streets filled with people
0: yeah.
1: and hear live music and see kids running around.
0: So the Gully Boys.
1: Yes.
0: Sponsored by Welch Fuel.
1: Yes. On the bandstand.
0: On the bandstand.
1: Mm-hmm.
0: And there's going to be games on the Common. I know the Valleys has their games and the Rec has their games.
1: Yep.
0: And
1: we've got the
0: Axe Throwing.
1: Farmers Market.
0: Yep.
1: We'll be there. Axe Throwing. Dunk Tank.
0: The Clown.
1: Balloon Hat Animals. Yeah.
0: So that's just the Common.
1: Right.
0: And there's
1: Food
0: vendors.
1: Truck.

0: just vendors on the common, food and everything.
1: Yes.
0: But then the whole concept of block party is it's the whole Main Street too.
1: Right. Exactly. So we've got Wayne Boardman and the Carnuts setting up right out in front of the Opera House, which, by the way, they've got cruise nights for the next how many Mondays?
0: They just had one last night. Yeah, last night they had one, so three more Mondays.
1: Right. So every night, every Monday.
0: They'll go till it snows.
1: I know.
0: Which is 3 weeks, by the way.
1: Yes. No.
0: No, if it's real.
1: Yeah, so that's behind Sugar River Bank. But the one for the block party will be on Main Street.
0: Yeah.
1: And then I am so excited because the Newport 250th Committee and the Newport Historical Society, the Opera House, Jeff North, Newport Fitness, Rachel Benoit, everybody involved, they have put together a 250th display.
0: Yes.
1: Our Place in History exhibit that will be on display from 4 to 8 p.m. on Friday night inside the Opera House.
0: Okay.
1: And let me tell you, they put a military display together for our Run for the Fallen that we just had. And it was phenomenal. So I cannot wait to see what else they put in there.
0: Nice.
1: Yeah. It's going to be great.
0: So it's going to be kind of like a museum inside the Opera House.
1: Yes.
0: At block party.
1: Yes. And they did a phenomenal job.
0: Nice.
1: Yeah. I can't wait for people to see it.
0: So people can come to block party.
1: Yes.
0: Go on the common, do the stuff, go check out the cars, visit some of the businesses, go inside the Opera House.
1: Yes.
0: Check out their display and
1: get a bite to eat.
0: Get some food, listen to some music.
1: Yeah.
0: Run into everybody.
1: Yes. Yeah.
0: It's awesome.
1: Going to be a good time.
0: Yeah.
1: I know. The Dunk Tank signups. Actually, we have a ton of people signed up for the Dunk Tank.
0: Okay.
1: Mike from the Big Spoon. We have Nikki Murphy. We have Newport Youth Football Coaches signed up.
0: Yeah.
1: PJ Lovely is coming out of retirement.
0: Oh, jeez.
1: Yes, I know. So it should be a good time.
0: Nice.
1: Yeah.
0: What time is your slot?
1: I think it's at 5:15.
0: Okay.
1: Yeah. I'll have my shirt on. It says something like "try to dunk me" or something, something funny. So yeah,
0: and
1: that'll be a good time
0: to let people behind the curtain. The money from the Dunk Tank helps pay for this event.
1: Yes,
0: that's. It's not like it's a fundraiser for something. It's like, okay, well, this event costs money,
1: right?
0: But Dunk Tank helps pay for it.
1: Well, that's the nice part is that everything is free. I have my air quotes,
0: right?
1: So the axe throwing doesn't cost, and I think it's all by donation. The axe throwing, the balloon hat animals, you know, the music, but it. You know, we do have to actually pay for it.
0: Right, right.
1: Somebody. So, yeah, we recoup a little bit.
0: Plus there's insurance.
1: Oh, yeah.
0: There's
1: police detail.
0: Insurance is crazy.
1: Mm-hmm.
0: Yeah. It's called a block party.
1: Right. So we need a whole separate
0: Just because
1: rider.
0: The name is block party, it costs more money.
1: Yes. If we called it anything else.
0: Street fest.
1: Right.
0: It would have been cheaper.
1: I know, but now it's been so many years that it's like, Yep. So, yeah, so that should be a fun time.
0: Yes.
1: I can't wait.
0: So, Friday night?
1: Yeah, Friday night.
0: And that's just one of the many things happening.
1: I know. Well, we just had a ton going on.
0: Let's recap first.
1: I know.
0: So, let's rewind to the golf tournament.
1: Yes.
0: Which feels like so long ago now.
1: Right, last Thursday.
0: What a great day.
1: It was amazing. So, yeah, it was the third annual Ella Casey Memorial Golf Tournament at the Newport Golf Club. And what a day.
0: Mm-hmm.
1: Wasn't it fun?
0: I like working the golf tournament.
1: Me too.
0: And it's funny because, like, I don't know how you feel your role is. Your role is still kind of elevated, meaning, like, you're of sub-importance. Like, yeah. Dave Lance is the top.
1: Right.
0: But then there's other people that are important.
1: Yes.
0: I was the guy that just moved things. Like, I was the bottom of the barrel. But I still had the orange shirt, so people are coming up to me asking me questions. I'm like, I don't know.
1: Right. You're like, I just pick things up and put them down.
0: I moved that table. The table wasn't there. I put it there. Like, that's what I'm doing right now.
1: Yeah. Do you want to know a fun fact, random?
0: Sure.
1: I know the guy who came up with the slogan, I pick things up and put them down.
0: Really?
1: Yeah.
0: That's weird.
1: I know.
0: How do you know him?
1: Just through a mutual friend.
0: Okay.
1: Yeah.
0: Is he from New England?
1: Marketing. Yes.
0: Huh.
1: Yeah. I think he's actually married to a Newport High alumni.
0: Really?
1: Yes.
0: Okay.
1: I know. So yeah, random,
0: but
1: anyway.
0: Pick things up and put things down?
1: Right.
0: Yeah.
1: Yes.
0: Okay.
1: Yeah. He said that slogan. Yeah. Marketing.
0: Weird.
1: That's what I would do in my next lifetime.
0: Is marketing?
1: Mm-hmm. Okay. I would do so many things, but marketing would be fun. Hmm. Anyway, so yeah, the golf tournament, it was awesome. Mm-hmm. It is so much fun. I think we had about 16 teams.
0: Okay.
1: So I feel like it's the perfect amount. Nobody's ever waiting. I've been like the raffle girl at some tournaments where mm-hmm. it's like, yeah, people are just standing there waiting around for the next people to finish. Oh, yeah. And yep. It's a little excessive.
0: Yep.
1: But ours is, I love the size of it. I love seeing some of the business owners out just having a day of fun.
0: Mm-hmm.
1: I'm like, Corey Patton, do you ever see him not working?
0: No.
1: No. But it was fun to see him out on the golf course, like just yep. enjoying a day. Mm-hmm. You know, he works really hard. So, yeah, great teams and.
0: Yep. Who won?
1: I have no idea.
0: I did not even hear who won.
1: Yeah, I don't know. I actually came down for the bell ringing.
0: Yeah.
1: And then I had to go home and be mom.
0: Do mom stuff.
1: Yeah. Yeah. Like function and yeah.
0: I thought overall it was a great golf tournament, and thanks to all that participated and helped out. And
1: yes.
0: Newport Golf Club is fantastic.
1: It is fantastic. Actually, they have their Birdie's restaurant
0: yes.
1: open. And so every Thursday night, they're doing an Italian buffet.
0: Mm-hmm.
1: And so I guess a bunch of people stayed and they went to the Italian buffet. They were raving about it.
0: Really?
1: Said it was really good.
0: Okay.
1: Yeah. And then they're doing breakfast as well.
0: Nice. Oh, that's good.
1: Right now it's 7 days a week.
0: Perfect. Yeah.
1: So they're hoping to keep that going. So
0: I know. I hope people continue to go in the wintertime.
1: I know. Me too.
0: It is hard.
1: Yep.
0: Because we're not accustomed to going there in the wintertime.
1: Right. Yep.
0: But no, it sounds like they're
1: yeah,
0: doing great.
1: But we definitely need to support them. So yeah, a huge thank you to them. A huge thank you to everybody who donated raffle prizes. We had a ton of hole sponsors. Mm-hmm. And then it was so fun, the Ella party hole.
0: Yes.
1: Yes.
0: I saw the pictures.
1: Oh, you did? Okay.
0: It looks like it was crazy.
1: Yeah, so we had a life-size, cut out of Ella.
0: Mm-hmm.
1: And if you knew her, she loved a good Bud Light.
0: She did. She's a Budweiser girl.
1: Yes, she is.
0: She did like her beer.
1: Yeah, so we had her holding a beer.
0: Yep.
1: And then we had little mini 8-ounce Bud Lights at the 18th hole, so they could kind of cheers to Ella.
0: That's funny.
1: Which I think is so important. This was in her honor, and if you didn't know her, I feel sad for you because she was just one of a kind.
0: Mm-hmm.
1: She loved Newport with her whole heart, and mm-hmm. she worked. She ran the chamber before, I got into this role.
0: I think she took over in 92.
1: Yeah, and I mean, she worked it until
0: mm-hmm.
1: the end of her life.
0: She's
1: really.
0: Kind of like you in a way, where she was a board of director and then became
1: okay.
0: executive director.
1: Okay.
0: Because she used to be president and all that stuff. And
1: right.
0: Then
1: you just get into it.
0: When she retired from the bank, she became executive director.
1: Oh, is that what happened? Okay.
0: Yep.
1: So maybe I should retire.
0: Sure.
1: So I missed that part.
0: Sure. Yeah.
1: Of retiring
0: right.
1: and then becoming director.
0: Right. There's that. Yes.
1: Yeah.
0: But
1: yes.
0: The golf tournament went well. That was just one of many. I do want to talk about the
1: yes.
0: Run for the Fallen.
1: Yes.
0: Which I know is an insane amount of work.
1: Yes.
0: So first and foremost. And I know it's not just you, but it's you. So.
1: Well.
0: Thank you for what you did, but it looked like it was, besides the rain, which held off.
1: Yes.
0: Ish. Looked wonderful.
1: Oh, it was phenomenal. And it's not just all me. I have an awesome team of people behind me.
0: Mm-hmm.
1: We took this event over. I know we've talked about it, but it was going to just go away.
0: Mm-hmm.
1: And, one of the members from the Hampton American Legion, he was organizing the event and he just got burnt out and,
0: mm-hmm.
1: you know, so they were going to be done, but he still continues to help me, which is phenomenal.
0: Yeah.
1: And I've got Stephanie Ouellette, who is the New Hampshire Survivor Outreach Coordinator.
0: Okay.
1: And she also is the sister of a fallen hero.
0: Mm.
1: So she helps me a ton and just this whole community. But yeah, it was a phenomenal day. We welcomed 34 Gold Star families.
0: Wow.
1: Yes, and this is all, I think it was especially powerful this year because these are fallen heroes in the global war on terror.
0: Mm-hmm.
1: So since 9/11.
0: Okay.
1: So just having the 25th anniversary of 9/11 just last week, it's like, I'll tell you, I mean, I almost, you just want to cry. I get goosebumps and tears. I'm like, we're putting these posters out, and to see these kids' faces.
0: Yeah.
1: You know, it just is like, wow. And to read how it happened, and it's just wow. And to see their kids there, and their mothers and their fathers, and it just is, it's, yeah, it puts things in perspective.
0: Yeah.
1: And then it just is such an honor to have it here in Newport, because we are home to Gold Star family, Skip and Rhonda Rollins.
0: Yep.
1: So Skip, last year there was a family that made t-shirts that said Hardy, which that was the last name of their fallen hero. Yep. So Skip decided he was going to get t-shirts made this year and had a donor make them. So he had 60 Team Rollins t-shirts.
0: Yep.
1: And it just was awesome to see this community come out in support of them. And just, you know, the weather was a little iffy, but when you think about a little bit of rain in comparison to what these men, they're actually all, there are 97 fallen heroes and they're all men. Mm. But just to, you know, yeah, they made the ultimate sacrifice. And so for people to come out and really just support those families is incredible.
0: So I didn't have a chance to attend because of my schedule, but I did drive by it.
1: Yeah.
0: It looked beautiful, and it looked as classy as a sad event, but also uplifting event can be.
1: Yes.
0: And what I found moving was the American flags that are out. Patriotism makes me.
1: Me too.
0: It hits me.
1: Me too.
0: So
1: I cry every time I hear the national anthem. Oh, every single time. It kids make so much fun of me.
0: When I drove by Toll and saw the pictures of fallen soldiers.
1: Yes.
0: On poles, and you get to see their faces and stuff.
1: Yes.
0: It made it real.
1: Yes.
0: And I think that's the most powerful part, is that, like, this is real. You know, that these men died.
1: Right.
0: In combat.
1: Yes.
0: From here in New Hampshire.
1: And that's what I mean. I have, like, goosebumps on top of goosebumps right now. But yes, when you take out those posters. So what happens is we have an entire Field of Honor. So there are 97 fallen heroes. And we have the entire Field of Honor, so all 97 are, like, right in front of the monument, mm-hmm. which is so nice. Our common is, like, the perfect spot.
0: It is.
1: We've got the Veterans Monument, yep. and it's got a nice little saying on there. Mm-hmm. If you've never actually gone down and read it, I encourage people to. But then along the route, we put the families that are coming. And so, we had 34, and then the finish line, we put, you know, families that usually come, and mm-hmm. so the rest of the poster, so that that's really powerful. So at the end, people kind of zigzag and tap every single poster.
0: Aww.
1: Just, you know, yep. so they may not have family members there, but, you know, everybody's seeing their faces as well.
0: Yep.
1: And paying them respect. So, yeah, really, truly phenomenal event. And then the Old Courthouse Restaurant provided lunch.
0: Oh, nice. Yeah.
1: Yep. Inside the Opera House. And like I said, the Newport Historical Society did a nice military display. Mm-hmm. So that was phenomenal. Salt Hill Pub offered, they had gift cards for all participants.
0: Oh, nice.
1: Of the race. So that was a nice perk, so they could go and, you know, get some food afterwards. So, mm-hmm. yeah, people, we had one family in from Mississippi, and yeah, next year they want to come for the weekend, and
0: nice.
1: They were just raving about everything that we have to offer. How wonderful the town looked, the rail trail, the river, just, you know, we're here every day and we kind of take it for granted, I think. But, yeah. And speaking of, I want to say a huge shout out. I was going to try to make it to the select board meeting tonight, but, or last night.
0: Yeah.
1: But, I just, my schedule just got tied up.
0: Yes.
1: But a huge shout out to the town employees. Went above and beyond. Mm-hmm. Matt and Seath, Newport Building and Grounds. I mean, Newport Rec. I was a little bit worried that it was going to be downpouring. Mm-hmm. So we came up with like a plan B to go indoors.
0: Yeah.
1: And I mean, they were on board within minutes. So a huge thank you to all of them, to Newport Fire. They had the huge flag up. I don't know if you
0: saw
1: that.
0: I didn't see that.
1: Yeah.
0: Where was that?
1: It was down by the old wreck. So going across Belknap.
0: Oh, I didn't see that.
1: Yeah. It was pretty great.
0: Okay.
1: And thank you to Newport Police and just everybody who came together. LaValle's on their sign put up, welcome Gold Star family. So just the feedback is that when people come to our town, we just think it's normal, but people are like, oh my word, the sense of community here, they feel it.
0: Right.
1: They feel how amazing it is here. Mm-hmm. So they were just blown away. They were like, wow, thank you so much for honoring us. You guys have gone above and beyond. We can't wait to come back next year. So
0: awesome.
1: Yeah, it really was powerful. And it was great to see so many community members. We had, it's hard to tell because people can do, we do a lap of honor. Mm-hmm. We have Amazing Grace on bagpipes.
0: Oof.
1: Oh, yeah. But we do a lap of honor around the field of honor, and then the actual route starts. So we had over 150 people do the actual route.
0: Okay.
1: But I think a ton more doing the lap of honor.
0: Mm-hmm.
1: So, yeah, a huge shout out to Rolling Thunder, to the American Legion Post 25. They did the honor guard and played taps and... Yeah, it's a powerful event.
0: Oh, they did taps too?
1: Oh, yeah.
0: Yeah, taps are brutal.
1: Mm-hmm.
0: That one, that's the one that gets me.
1: Yes.
0: I love Amazing Grace.
1: Yes.
0: I do.
1: Yeah.
0: I want that at my funeral.
1: Okay.
0: Just
1: noted.
0: Because, yeah, just if you want to write that down.
1: Okay.
0: Especially on bagpipe because it's so powerful.
1: Yes.
0: But taps?
1: Yeah.
0: Because the only time we hear taps now is at a funeral when they're presenting
1: right.
0: the flag. And that's what breaks me.
1: Actually, I have, a neighbor on Lake Sunapee who plays taps every night into the sunset.
0: Really?
1: On his boat, like, blares it.
0: Oh.
1: Yeah. He's a former military. Yeah, he just, he did not graduate, but retired.
0: Mm.
1: He was like a military.
0: He just goes out and does taps every night, huh?
1: Yes. Into the sunset. Because
0: wow.
1: I think that, it's something
0: that's
1: about.
0: That's what you do. It's go to bed.
1: The ending. Okay,
0: yeah.
1: Go to bed. Okay.
0: Yeah, well, it's, yeah, we're done.
1: Oh, yep.
0: But like.
1: Yeah.
0: Then there's the final done.
1: Mm-hmm.
0: That's the one that makes me sad.
1: I know.
0: But
1: it is.
0: It sounds like a very powerful day, powerful
1: yes.
0: morning. I'm glad that the town came out and supported and wish the weather could have been better, but you can't control that. You can only control the controllable.
1: Yeah, honestly, I mean, it rained a tiny bit. It was like a mist and then it stopped until cleanup.
0: How close was I to my timeline? Because you and I were talking weather.
1: Oh.
0: I had said noon. Is when the rain would start up.
1: Yes, it was.
0: Was it noon?
1: Yeah, it was like, it must have been 11:30 noon.
0: Haha.
1: Yes. But
0: I tell you that the website I used pretty accurate.
1: It was good until I checked every website. Oh my gosh. I mean, I was like every 10 minutes checking. But, yeah, it was great. So I think we're just going to improve next year. We've got the date next year. It will be September 19th,
0: okay.
1: 2027. And, yeah, we're going to...
0: Is that a Sunday?
1: Yes.
0: Okay.
1: So, interesting. This actually was supposed to be the week after because it coincides with Gold Star Mother Day.
0: Okay.
1: But... there in Manchester, there's like a run for the fallen that is typically on that day. So I wasn't going to compete.
0: Why would you?
1: Yeah. So we'll just keep ours the same Sunday.
0: Sure.
1: But yeah. So next year I'm hoping to add on like I'd love like a live bagpiper. Like, yeah, I've got some cool. Yeah.
0: Okay.
1: Things in the works. And my army tank never came.
0: I heard.
1: I'm so sad.
0: Lame.
1: But he's got it marked in his calendar for next year.
0: Okay.
1: I'm like, I want a flyover. I want all the things.
0: I want the Blue Angels.
1: I actually do. They're like, oh, well, you better start planning now. So we are.
0: I mean, you get the F-35s up in Burlington.
1: Right. I know. Or like a Blackhawk going by. I want actually the Blackhawk to land in the baseball field and then be on display. So, yeah, you know. This is what they mean when they say I'm a little extra, I guess.
0: No, there's other reasons for that.
1: Oh.
0: You have these weird, grandiose ideas.
1: Yeah, it's awesome.
0: And they work
1: yeah.
0: sometimes. Sometimes your ideas, I'm like, I don't want to do this.
1: Why? What hasn't worked?
0: It's not that it hasn't worked. It's things that I don't want to do.
1: Oh, well,
0: because,
1: yeah.
0: They
1: require more work.
0: Yes.
1: And effort.
0: Yes.
1: But it's pretty awesome when they come to fruition.
0: Well, no, I know. But there's times I'm like, I don't want to do it. Like, no. I don't want to hold this sign up.
1: A sign? Oh. Speaking of which.
0: What?
1: I actually have my sign ready for the business after hours this tomorrow night.
0: What sign?
1: Oh, it's like, cheers to 250 years.
0: Oh, you're still doing that one?
1: Yeah.
0: You're not doing the other one?
1: I actually found it the other day. I was like, oh, sweet.
0: Yeah, I guess we probably need to use that
1: before. I'll bust this sign out.
0: Yeah.
1: Is that
0: everyone's... the one? Is that the one with the Uncle Sam face?
1: I don't think it has Uncle Sam.
0: Okay.
1: No, I think it was just
0: Was that
1: generic.
0: Winter Carnival?
1: Yeah, I think we used it for Winter Carnival. Yep.
0: What do you do with these things when you're done?
1: Oh my gosh, I have so many of them. That's why I had a pile. And then I'm like, oh, here it is.
0: You're ridiculous.
1: Oh.
0: So tomorrow night, business after hours.
1: Yes.
0: Is this open to... How does this work? If you're, do you have to be a chamber member to attend, or?
1: Well, I mean, we would love everyone to be a chamber member, to be honest.
0: Okay.
1: And fun fact, you can join on our website, NewportNHChamber.org. Yeah, I had to plug that. But
0: I probably should, because that works.
1: Yes. Yeah, you know, we have the majority of businesses here in town are chamber members. Mm-hmm. And so this is open to, you know, chamber members and coworkers, or if somebody's interested in joining our chamber, mm-hmm. they can attend, they can talk to us, kind of see what we do and see how this works. I mean,
0: like if you work for a company that is a chamber member, you can go.
1: Yeah.
0: So if you work for the bank.
1: Right. And all employees of any chamber member are right. welcome.
0: Mm-hmm.
1: Yeah, so I encourage the entire town to be there.
0: So tomorrow night.
1: Yes.
0: Newport Opera House.
1: Yes.
0: It sounds like they're going to have a big spread of food.
1: Yes, 5 to 7.
0: Okay.
1: Yes.
0: And then this is their display, right? Like we were just talking about, the 250th display.
1: Right. And then it'll be, if you can't attend Wednesday, then it will be on display Friday night.
0: Okay.
1: Yeah. 4 to 8, so two chances. They have worked so hard on this.
0: Mm-hmm.
1: So I really hope that everybody comes out.
0: I will be
1: this.
0: There.
1: You what?
0: I'm publicly saying that I will be there.
1: Oh my gosh. I love that.
0: I have it in my calendar. Because I don't like going to business after hours.
1: I know. Why?
0: I don't like mingling. And I don't like having the same conversation 5 times in a row.
1: Okay. Yeah.
0: I find it redundant and tedious.
1: Yes.
0: So.
1: That's true.
0: And I don't like large groups of people.
1: Okay.
0: Which is why I'm in a room by myself, just you and me talking.
1: Right.
0: I don't really love large groups of people.
1: Okay.
0: So if you ever notice, and when there is a large group of people, I hover to the edge. I don't like going into the middle of the large group.
1: Okay,
0: that's terrifying.
1: I have never noticed.
0: So I'm an edge person.
1: All right.
0: So I can watch everybody else.
1: Okay.
0: And
1: take it all in.
0: And I don't like the social interactions where I can tell somebody's bored talking to me because they start looking around, looking for the next person to talk to.
1: Oh.
0: So, like, that hurts my feelings. And then I also get bored talking about myself, but I know people want to have a conversation about my job because it's a weird job.
1: Right.
0: But it's the same, like, how are you?
1: I know.
0: How's work? How's business? How's your daughter? Blah, blah, blah, blah, blah, yada, yada, yada, and then repeat.
1: Yeah.
0: So.
1: That's part of it.
0: That's, yes.
1: That's the job.
0: Right, I know, and that is the job.
1: But there are some really great connections that have been
0: absolutely.
1: Made. And I mean, that's the thing. Even at the golf tournament, there was, some guy was like, hey, I have a question about WCNL. I said, oh, my word. That's wonderful.
0: Let's
1: He's at the putting contest.
0: Yes.
1: You know. So that is part of it.
0: Oh, I know. No, I know. And you're right. And this is just me having to suck it up and deal.
1: Yeah.
0: So.
1: I guess you have to,
0: I have to put on my big boy pants and put away all my insecurities.
1: Yes.
0: And then go be a human with other humans in public.
1: You got this.
0: I will.
1: Okay.
0: I am thankful that I've learned the Irish goodbye.
1: Yes.
0: Which is the best ever. So I had I'm not going to say a board of director, but I had another board of director explain to me what the Irish goodbye was.
1: Yes.
0: And then this person did it. And I'm like, That's amazing. You can just do that?
1: I know. I always feel so guilty when I do.
0: I don't at all, because I've got a name for it now.
1: Yeah.
0: Like, I'm just Irish goodbying.
1: Yeah. You're like, it's okay.
0: So the Irish goodbye, for those that don't know, you just walk away. You don't say goodbye to anybody. You just leave.
1: Yeah.
0: It is the best.
1: I never really can pull off the Irish goodbye.
0: It's so rude.
1: Yeah. I've had that happen before at after hours where I'm like, oh, let me go get so-and-so. And I'm like, wait, they just left? I'm like, what?
0: I do it all the time
1: Who
0: now.
1: Who does that?
0: Me. I never used to. I used to have to say goodbye to everybody and took an extra right. 2 hours to leave.
1: Oh.
0: And I just leave. Like, yeah. I don't want to be here. I want to go home.
1: Yeah.
0: I'm leaving.
1: Yeah.
0: It's great.
1: See, I just make an announcement. Okay, bye, everyone. I got to go.
0: Right, because you like crowds.
1: And then I just wave and leave. But I feel guilty.
0: Oh, yeah.
1: I don't know.
0: I've worked through that guilt.
1: Yeah, it's good for you.
0: It's wonderful.
1: I mean, there's something empowering about saying, yeah.
0: I'm done.
1: I'm done here.
0: Yeah.
1: Goodbye. Or not goodbye.
0: Not goodbye.
1: Right. That's good.
0: Yeah.
1: Well, good for you.
0: I'll
1: you
0: take
1: know
0: some
1: yourself.
0: Cookies for the road, and I'll go.
1: Yeah. Yeah, it should be fun.
0: No, as much as I'm lamenting on attending a public event, it does sound like tomorrow night's going to be actually a really good night at
1: yeah.
0: the Newport Opera House.
1: Yeah, and I know. They have put so much hard work into it, so I am yeah. just, yeah, really blown away by what they've done.
0: Mm-hmm.
1: They've, it's just so cool how everybody comes together.
0: 100%.
1: It's like, oh,
0: yep.
1: It's Newport. It's what we do. It's great.
0: And then, is it... So tonight, Tuesday, is tonight the meeting for Rail Trail?
1: Yes. Oh, I'm so glad that you're talking about that. Sorry, I'm watching a fly.
0: I have like three in here.
1: Sidetracked.
0: I keep multiplying. So,
1: oh, okay.
0: Like I'll kill them and then like a couple more come back.
1: Yeah.
0: It's so obnoxious.
1: I know.
0: But anyway.
1: So yes. So this is so exciting and I hope that everybody is tuned in right now and listening. So the town of Newport was awarded a grant to plan to extend the rail trail
0: mm-hmm.
1: from those oil tanks
0: yes.
1: by the old wreck
0: yeah.
1: and actually extend it like past the new community center, past the depot building and up onto Main Street, which eventually will connect right across from Main Street at Salt Hill Pub and go all the way past Ruger, all the way to like Sanctuary Dairy Farm
0: mm-hmm.
1: and then beyond.
0: Right.
1: Because they're working on it in Newbury. So potentially somewhere down the line, this will all connect to the seacoast.
0: Okay. Because the concept is to connect all the rail trails together.
1: Right.
0: And have a network of,
1: yes.
0: of hiking, biking, snowmobiling, all
1: right.
0: that stuff.
1: Exactly.
0: Okay.
1: Yes. So
0: now this would mean, if completed, that trail would be used for snowmobiles.
1: Yes.
0: Through town.
1: Yes.
0: Which takes planning.
1: Yes.
0: It's not an easy thing.
1: Right. Exactly.
0: Because Main Street's
1: None
0: busy.
1: Of it's easy.
0: You
1: yeah.
0: have snowmobiles cutting through Main Street.
1: Right. Exactly. Yeah. So the recreation economy for rural communities will be in town today. Actually, I have to get going soon. We're doing a whole tour around town with state officials, with all of the people planning. I mean, it's like a paragraph long of how many people will be here in town. So we can show them all of our assets
0: mm-hmm.
1: and kind of put the picture together for them of what is being envisioned.
0: Mm.
1: And then, so yes, tonight, Tuesday, we have from 6 to 9 o'clock down at the La Valley Family Community Center, 17 Meadow Road. The public is encouraged, any community member is encouraged to come in and share their thoughts down there. I think there will be some snacks, some drinks.
0: Mm.
1: So workshopping from 6 to 9 and then all day on Wednesday.
0: Wow.
1: From 9:30 to 4:30.
0: That's a long day.
1: Yes.
0: But they have a lot to get through.
1: Yes. And so I really encourage, you always see, you know, people giving feedback on social media or bringing ideas to me, like, through town. So I really encourage people to come
0: yes.
1: and share these ideas.
0: Yes. Or concerns or
1: yeah.
0: whatever.
1: Exactly. Or just get a feel for what's happening.
0: Because this but is a big deal.
1: It's going to be huge for
0: and
1: this town.
0: It is. It changes things.
1: It does.
0: Like, I'm not kidding. Snowmobiles and four-wheelers.
1: Right.
0: Through town.
1: Right. This is the next chapter.
0: Right. So What does that look like?
1: Right.
0: How do they make it happen?
1: Exactly.
0: There's a giant economic benefit to it.
1: Huge.
0: But there's also travel concerns for people coming through.
1: Right.
0: And this is what they need public to get involved.
1: Exactly. And that's the thing. I mean, this is literally the planning. Does it come up through Corn Alley?
0: Right.
1: Does it go down a little bit further? There are a couple alleyways. Is that better for crossing? You know, so there's a lot
0: right.
1: to be discussed. And
0: because if it comes up Corn Alley, you're going to have a snowmobile go down
1: right.
0: Main Street.
1: Exactly. So that doesn't work.
0: That's not going to work.
1: Right. Whereas, I mean, my original thought was, oh, great, Corn Alley. We have all these new murals from the Library Arts Center. This is going to be perfect. Right up onto Main Street. But does that really work for
0: right.
1: vehicles?
0: Mm. Exactly.
1: No.
0: And dirt bikes. Just
1: it works
0: through.
1: For bicycles and mm-hmm. walkers
0: hikers.
1: And hikers.
0: Sure.
1: Right. But, I mean, this could really change the game.
0: I guess if they
1: for
0: put,
1: Newport.
0: I don't know if they can build underneath that bridge.
1: I think
0: if you can build a secondary bridge
1: talk.
0: Underneath.
1: I actually think there's some talk about that. I think, you know.
0: That'd be the way to do it.
1: Right. And that's the thing, the meeting of the masterminds.
0: Right.
1: Yeah.
0: Because the rail trail in Kellyville goes under the bridge.
1: Right. And it's awesome.
0: Right.
1: But this could be really huge.
0: Mm-hmm. Because the real rail trail would go right in, between Big Spoon and Harrington's. That's,
1: yes.
0: That's where the train came up through.
1: Which is crazy because people talk about it like they remember.
0: See, I don't.
1: It wasn't that long ago.
0: Yeah, I think they took the tracks out in the 70s or 80s.
1: Right.
0: So I don't.
1: You don't remember.
0: I don't remember the tracks or a train. I just know I've seen the pictures.
1: Right.
0: And it went by the funeral home. And up that way.
1: Yes, but I mean, it wasn't that long ago that, like, yeah, people in our community are like, oh, yeah, I remember
0: mm-hmm.
1: when it was still there on Main Street.
0: But people had to wait for the train.
1: Right. Yep. But, yeah, so this is huge. So Tuesday night is 6 to 9. Wednesday is 9:30 to 12:30 with a little lunch break, and then 1:30 to 4:30.
0: Okay.
1: So even if people can just pop in, it would be really great for especially these state and federal officials to see how much we do care about our community and how much we do want to be involved
0: right.
1: with what happens
0: yes.
1: here. So, yeah.
0: And the economic possibility is huge.
1: It's huge.
0: It would open up this corridor.
1: It could be a total game changer.
0: And for those that like snowmobiling or whatever.
1: I know.
0: Or four-wheeling.
1: Yes.
0: Like you just hop, go park down by the old wreck and just
1: yes.
0: go. And then head to the lakes region.
1: Yeah, well, it's crazy. I used to snowmobile here as a kid.
0: Did you?
1: To the Chinese restaurant that was, it's now like a veterans park.
0: It's a veterans park?
1: It's the veterans park next to the gas station. Next to the, what is that, Jiffy Mart?
0: Oh.
1: Yeah.
0: No, the Chinese restaurant was
1: right next to that, like, the Justin Rollins Bridge right there.
0: It was on the other side. China Jade?
1: Yeah.
0: China Jade was where Dollar General is. Or actually, China Jade is where the auto parts store is.
1: Okay. Was it over the bridge? I thought
0: it was.
1: The bridge. Okay. But yeah, we used to, like, come over to Newport every weekend.
0: Okay. On snowmobile?
1: On snowmobile, mm-hmm. yeah. I mean,
0: in the 70s, my parents left their house and went to Canada.
1: Yeah.
0: Like Montreal.
1: That's so cool.
0: On snowmobiles.
1: I know.
0: So I know the trails are there. You
1: right.
0: just have to know what you're doing.
1: Yeah. And now we need some snow.
0: Yeah. Well, not this year.
1: What? We don't need snow?
0: No, we're not getting it.
1: Why?
0: El Nino?
1: Oh, no way. Really?
0: Have you not heard?
1: You already know that?
0: Of the super El Nino.
1: Oh.
0: Have you not? I just heard about this 2 weeks ago.
1: I don't know. I don't.
0: So
1: I don't
0: there's going to be massive droughts out in the West.
1: Okay.
0: This winter.
1: Oh.
0: And then it's predicted a more mild winter for us this winter with lots of rain.
1: Oh.
0: But that we could also, we're going to get a lot of precipitation. But that could turn into massive nor'easters, too.
1: Okay.
0: So, from what I saw, I watched a whole, like, half-hour video this past week on El Nino.
1: Oh, you did?
0: Yes.
1: Okay.
0: Because it's fascinating.
1: Oh, no. I hope it's not a bunch of freezing rain. That's going to be
0: right.
1: awful.
0: And we could get flooding and all this other stuff.
1: Oh, gosh.
0: Because what's happening is there's mm-hmm. the water in the Pacific Ocean is warm and is pushing up hot air into the atmosphere, and then it's going to really affect
1: everything
0: globally.
1: That's happening.
0: It's like a global weather phenomenon.
1: Oh, boy.
0: One prediction is that it could decimate the cocoa crop.
1: Oh.
0: So chocolate could be massively expensive in the next year.
1: Oh, well, maybe that will prevent me from buying it.
0: Probably not. You'll just be forking out more money.
1: No, I actually don't like chocolate. I mean, I'll eat it if it's right in front of me. But
0: Who won't?
1: I'm a carby girl.
0: Yes. So, yeah, we may not get a lot of snow this year.
1: Okay, well.
0: But who knows?
1: I mean, I guess.
0: We'll have to wait and see.
1: I'm always like the glasses half full kind of girl. So I guess maybe like heating costs might not be.
0: That's great.
1: As bad that if it's warmer, warm. But I'm like, I love the snow.
0: I know you do. You're a skier.
1: I'm like, I am a skier. I am a, yeah. Mm-hmm. I used to be a snowmobiler, but yeah. Well.
0: Yep.
1: Okay, you're bursting my bubble.
0: Well, don't burst it. Just put it on the just back burner see. And then wait and see.
1: We'll have to see what happens with J-Peak. They've been like, I think it's been 2 years in a row now that they've had like more snow than anybody.
0: J-Peak?
1: Yes.
0: Really?
1: Yeah, look it up. My kids are begging me. I'm like, oh, come on, guys. We have like two different ski passes and J-Peak is not on either one of them. And I'm like, really?
0: Yeah.
1: But yeah. Oh, they've gotten like over 400 inches.
0: Okay.
1: Some crazy.
0: More than Killington?
1: Yes.
0: Wow.
1: More than Colorado, more than out west.
0: Oh, really?
1: Yes.
0: Oh, in the nation?
1: Yes. Oh. Can you Google it? I hope I'm not wrong.
0: What do I even look up?
1: I don't know. J-Peak, like. Oh. Uh-oh. Steve's all flustered now.
0: All right. J-Peak.
1: Yes.
0: Snow record.
1: But I do have to say, I mean, talking about snow.
0: J-Peak's all-time snowfall record was 2000 to 2001, which was 581 inches.
1: Okay.
0: Last year they had over 400 inches.
1: Right.
0: But in 24 to 25, they had 475. And then in 2016 to 2017, it was 491. So 2016 to 2017 was an El Nino, too.
1: Okay. So you're saying...
0: So it could benefit us.
1: let's revert. I just watched Dumb and Dumber with my kid.
0: Yeah.
1: And you remember the part where he's like, so you're saying there is a chance.
0: That sounds good.
1: So Steve is saying there might be a chance.
0: Yes, but in 1997 to 98, which was another El Nino, was 216 inches.
1: Oh, so it could go either way.
0: This winter was heavily impacted by one of the strongest El Nino events on record, which historically brings warmer temperatures and mixed precipitation to the Northeast.
1: Oh, no. We do not want freezing rain.
0: So we'll see.
1: Ugh.
0: Who knows? Or it might just be rain.
1: I know. Oof. Oh, gosh.
0: The whole point of this is that, like, we all... I think we have to pay attention to this because it could affect us. Like, it's going to affect us.
1: Oh, okay.
0: As predicted.
1: Was that our whole point? I forget.
0: That's my point.
1: We were talking about snowmobiling, I guess.
0: Right. But the whole point of, like, even paying attention is, like, this could affect our economy or affect everything.
1: Yes. Wow. Okay,
0: It could be awesome.
1: Okay.
0: Nobody knows. So hold tight.
1: It's going to be awesome.
0: Fine.
1: That's what I'm going with.
0: Do it.
1: Yes. Just like everything else we have going on, it's going to be awesome.
0: We have Shannon McMichael in studio, Newport Chamber of Commerce. So let me see here. We got through that, global flooding.
1: Yep.
0: Snowmobiling. Block party.
1: Yes. And then I do want to talk about... Saturday, September 26th, I think it's like the busiest day of the whole year.
0: Okay.
1: I don't know what your calendar looks like, but I have about 7,000 things on September 26th. But one of them, we have Sullivan County Farm Day.
0: Yes.
1: So that is a huge day. I hope the weather, I haven't looked at the weather, but we have Beaver Pond Farm, Bascom Road Blueberry Farm, and Cath and Gardens participating in this. And these have been huge days for them in years past. They have everything going on, apple picking and hay rides and just a ton of fun. So I encourage everybody to, I will actually post the flyer on our website, but I encourage everybody to just Google it. Sullivan County Farm Days or look up each individual farm because there's a ton going on. Mm. I also want to mention that Millie's Place, the Sober Clubhouse, is having their spaghetti dinner at the Methodist Church. So that is directly across from the Newport Bandstand.
0: Yes.
1: And so they...
0: Right next to the post office.
1: Right. Mm-hmm. And they're having their spaghetti dinner. I'm trying to actually look it up, but it is Saturday the 26th.
0: Oh, nice.
1: I believe 5 o'clock.
0: Okay.
1: I don't know if I can find it right away here, but, I really hope that people can go out and support them.
0: Yeah.
1: They are, you know, they do a great job.
0: Right.
1: With what they do, they offer the AA meetings and Al-Anon meetings. But again, just like everybody else, their cost of, you know, their overhead costs is going up, rent and electric. And so I really, if people can go out and support them and their spaghetti dinner, they're really trying hard to keep things going. And like other organizations, they're just volunteers that are trying to do a good thing. And
0: they're a nonprofit.
1: Right.
0: So
1: exactly,
0: help them out.
1: Yeah.
0: So that is the Saturday at the Church of the Good Shepherd.
1: Yes,
0: Methodist Church.
1: Yep. And so I have it right here. So it's 5:30 to 8 p.m.
0: Oh wow. Okay.
1: Yep. So they have spaghetti, mac and cheese, garlic bread with Caesar salad. Ticket price is $15, and kids 12 and under are free.
0: Nice.
1: So yeah. People can just show up at the door and...
0: Perfect.
1: Yeah. If they want to go out and support them, that would be amazing.
0: All right.
1: So I think that's about it.
0: That's it.
1: Yes.
0: All right.
1: That's all she wrote.
0: And you've got 7 more things to do the rest of the day, and then tomorrow, and then the next day, and the next day, and the next day.
1: Yes. We've got a ton coming up, but it's all good stuff. I know. We're already playing for TWAS.
0: Oh,
1: and,
0: my goodness.
1: Oh, should we talk about Winter Carnival quickly?
0: Yes. Because we had the meeting after we were on the air last week,
1: yes.
0: So we haven't even announced it.
1: Okay.
0: Right. What? No, it's okay.
1: Are you giving me the look?
0: No. Okay. No, I'm more of the realization.
1: Right.
0: I feel like we've had a lot that's happened in the past week.
1: Yes, we have.
0: Even you more than me, that I forget that we just had the Winter Carnival meeting and have a theme.
1: Yes.
0: So this year's theme is the Buffalo Bills. So everybody will wear their Buffalo Bills attire and come out and support the Bills, right?
1: No.
0: That's not?
1: No, definitely not.
0: I thought it was oh, man.
1: Should we, do you have a drum roll?
0: I don't.
1: Oh, okay. You knew I was going to ask.
0: Yeah, and don't do it because it'll echo like crazy.
1: Okay.
0: So, introducing this year's theme.
1: Go ahead.
0: You do it.
1: Steve Smith for the win.
0: What number is it? 111th? I can't even see.
1: 111th Newport Winter Carnival theme is?
0: Hollywood. Lights, camera, carnival. Right?
1: Is it lights, Can we try that again?
0: I'm not doing your enthusiasm.
1: Why?
0: I'm not matching your enthusiasm.
1: Why?
0: As more dramatic.
1: I'm going to back away from the mic.
0: Go ahead.
1: It's Hollywood. Lights, camera, carnival.
0: Boom.
1: That's what it is. And we are so excited.
0: I think a Hollywood theme will be fun.
1: I think so, too. And we're doing a button contest.
0: Yes.
1: Oh...
0: So,
1: yes.
0: People can submit. Has anybody submitted yet?
1: I don't know. Actually, I did get one notification. So, I think maybe one came through.
0: Okay.
1: But we've got a form on the Facebook page, and I'll put it on our website. And I think the rec will have it on their website.
0: Yeah.
1: But, yeah, we're doing a button logo contest this year to get the community involved. And so, they have till October 31st to upload their submissions. And there are certain parameters, like only 4 colors. It's got to have certain wording. And,
0: yes.
1: You know. Yeah.
0: Yeah.
1: So that can be fun. I can't wait to see what the community comes up with.
0: And I read some of the parameters, and some of it makes sense. All of it makes sense, but one thing that gets forgotten is that if you draw something that's, you know, the size of a plate.
1: Right.
0: It has to be able to be shrunk down to a button size.
1: Right.
0: So make sure that your font is big enough so when you shrink it down,
1: right.
0: You can still read it.
1: Yep.
0: Yeah. That's the tough part. But no, it should be great. So Winter Carnival is coming up in February. The theme is an easy theme, I think.
1: Yeah.
0: Like you can tie in a lot of stuff to movies.
1: Yes.
0: And I like that it's a generic, just Hollywood movies, glitz, glamour.
1: Me too.
0: Like, what movie do you pick? There's so many.
1: Yeah, I think everybody will really get into it.
0: Right.
1: So I'm excited. So, yeah, that's February 9th to the 14th.
0: Yes.
1: 2027. Isn't that wild?
0: It is.
1: 2027.
0: It is.
1: Crazy.
0: What's your favorite button over there? I've got a bunch of the Winter Carnival ones. My favorites are the old ones. I really like those small 1940s and 50s ones.
1: Oh, really?
0: Mm-hmm. Because they're so vintage looking.
1: Yeah.
0: I'm a big fan of vintage.
1: Oh, I like this blue one.
0: The Fire and Ice one?
1: Yeah.
0: Yeah, that was the 75th.
1: Okay.
0: The Diamond Anniversary. That was the first year that I can find that they had picked a theme.
1: Oh, okay. I like Las Vegas, too.
0: That one?
1: Welcome to Newport.
0: That was the first button I designed.
1: Oh, I love that.
0: It was not supposed to be a button.
1: Oh. Really?
0: That's how I got involved doing the buttons.
1: Okay.
0: I had done that for the booklet.
1: Oh.
0: And Ella came to me and was like, nobody submitted anything. We have nothing.
1: Oh.
0: And she's like, can we just use this? That's why if you look at that button, it doesn't have all the stuff you're supposed to have on it.
1: Oh.
0: It wasn't supposed to be the button.
1: Oh.
0: But I had done
1: scandalous.
0: That. I know. So I had done that graphic for the book, and then it just ended up being the button. And then the years after, the kids didn't submit, and that's how I got stuck doing it.
1: Oh, so, okay, kids, submit.
0: So that was part of it.
1: Wow.
0: And then out of that run, the only ones I didn't do were the Life is Sweet one that looks kind of like a donut.
1: Oh, yeah.
0: And then last year's.
1: Yep. Yeah, they're all awesome.
0: And my sister did one, too. So my sister is...
1: Okay.
0: You see the 83rd?
1: Yeah.
0: And then the one above that,
1: yep.
0: The Winter Carnival with the
1: cool.
0: Mardi Gras theme. She was in high school, so she was one of the high school kids that did it.
1: Oh, that is so cool.
0: Yep. But Winter Carnival's coming up. If people want to submit their logos and see if they can make it onto the button,
1: yes,
0: that'd be great.
1: And a plug for Steve if they want to be in the booklet.
0: Yeah, just call me and advertise and do it.
1: Call him maybe?
0: No, yeah. Don't call me. Send me an email. I don't want to talk on the phone. So just... I know.
1: But it's awesome.
0: I'm way months behind, ahead of... even thinking about starting the booklet. So.
1: Oh, I know. That's why I was trying to help you out.
0: Yeah, I like to talk about it now and then not do anything until a week before it's due.
1: Well, the problem is, it's so funny because even the organizer for the Run for the Fallen, this guy Mike, is very, you know, has his ducks in a row. Mm-hmm. And he's like, well, for next year, you could do this, that. And it's like, yeah, I could, but I probably won't.
0: Yeah.
1: I'm like, I have to get through 7,000 things before I can get to the next thing.
0: Mm-hmm.
1: That's just how my brain works. It's awful. Totally. I work best under pressure. I hate it every single day.
0: Mm-hmm.
1: But yeah, I have to get through everything else. And then usually I look at my calendar and go, oh no,
0: right.
1: Tomorrow I have this. I didn't do this, this, this, and this.
0: Mm-hmm.
1: It's brutal being a mom.
0: I will never
1: know.
0: Like
1: a responsible mom.
0: Yes, I will never know.
1: I'm always like, oh no, my kid's supposed to dress as he's 100 years old today. And then, you know, luckily I have a costume for that.
0: Of course you do.
1: But.
0: All right, yep. Shannon.
1: Okay.
0: You've got to run.
1: Yes.
0: I got to wrap up. I'm over on time.
1: Yes.
0: I will talk to you next week.
1: Sounds good. Thank you.
0: 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That's going to do it for me, Steve. Have yourself a great day. I'll talk to you tomorrow morning. We have your weather forecast 3 times an hour. Local news is 2x an hour. 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
9: I'm Kathy Fleck for WCNL News. A federal grand jury has returned a superseding indictment charging six people in an interstate drug conspiracy that spanned nearly 2 years and ended with a kidnapping in Claremont. Charged are Tyron Harris, DeMarcus Bonner, Nicole Pallardy, Jacini Liz Jones, Sheldon Stalker, and Jesse Emerson. Prosecutors say Harris and Bonner are also charged with kidnapping. Harris, Bonner, Pallardy, and Jones face an additional charge of kidnapping conspiracy. According to the indictment and an earlier complaint, the defendants kidnapped an adult victim in Claremont and took her to a residence in Springfield, Vermont. She was held there against her will, beaten, and tortured, while they demanded money from her and others. Springfield police learned of the kidnapping and went to the home in the early morning hours of January 25th. Officers rescued the victim and arrested the suspects. A search turned up a firearm, drugs packaged for distribution, duct tape used to bind the victim, and items used for torture. The indictment says the kidnapping was part of a pre-existing drug operation involving activity at multiple locations in several states. The FBI is leading the investigation with help from the Vermont State Police, Springfield Police, and Claremont Police. Assistant U.S. Attorneys Matthew Vicinanzo and Charles DeJoie are prosecuting the case. The details in the charging documents are allegations. All six defendants are presumed innocent unless and until proven guilty in court. Forecasters are watching for development of a coastal storm that could impact New Hampshire at the end of this week. Depending on the track of the systems along the eastern seaboard, it could mean strong winds, heavy rain, and rough surf, or just a glancing blow for the southern part of the state, especially the seacoast region. It's too early to predict wind speeds and rainfall totals. For WCNL News, I am Kathy Fleck.
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6: A new Dartmouth College study shows a meat allergy caused by tick bites could make it harder for patients to safely receive blood transfusions. Researchers recently reported in JAMA Internal Medicine that alpha-gal syndrome might cause people with universal type O blood to suffer an allergic reaction after receiving transfusions from type B or type AB donors. Dartmouth Health Medical Center says it stopped giving transfusions of B and AB platelets to O patients to avoid potential injury. Alabama researchers uncovering a roadmap to slow down the aging process. The study led by the University of Alabama at Birmingham scientists shows mice that live a long time share 12 specific physical traits. Active fat tissue, exercise-like liver signals, reduced inflammation, and stronger brain cell protection. They believe tracking these shared markers could reveal successful treatments in months rather than years, rapidly accelerating the timeline for human trials. Health update, I'm Jennifer Polsoni.
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7: 60s out there this afternoon with partial sunshine and a northeasterly breeze. We drop into the 40s under fair skies tonight and continue it all over again tomorrow and Thursday. A mixture of clouds and sunshine. Temperatures both days in the low and mid-60s. We get into Friday, clouds thickening, and there could be some showers around in the afternoon and some periods of rain a possibility on Saturday. From Stormwatch 9 Weather Center, I'm meteorologist Kevin Skorupa.
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1: I'm Kathy Fleck for WCNL News. Officials in Bow are ramping up police presence on the Bow High School campus after a student posted threats about a school online. Officers said the threats were made on Sunday night on Snapchat. Investigators said they identified the student involved and are working with their family. There's no active threat. However, extra patrol officers will be at the high school out of an abundance of caution. NH Fish and Game. Grouse and woodcock seasons open October 1st. Ruffed grouse season in New Hampshire opens October 1st and runs through December 31st. Woodcock season starts the same day and ends November 14th. Fish and Game's Brett Ferry says those two birds account for most small game hunting in the state, especially in the North Country during October. The 2026 outlook looks similar to last year, with a possible edge in the Great North Woods after slightly higher drumming counts and moderate spring rains. Long-term grouse numbers are still sliding because of lost young forest habitat. Woodcock hunters need a free HIP certification. For WCNL News, I am Kathy Fleck.
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2: Looks like another mixture of clouds and sunshine, another cool afternoon with temperatures in the 60s and a light breeze out of the northeast. We fade into the 40s under partly cloudy skies tonight, and with partial sunshine, we're in the low and mid 60s for highs for Wednesday and Thursday. Coastal system lifting up the coast could mean some showers Friday and some periods of rain on Saturday. From the Stormwatch 9 Weather Center, I'm meteorologist Kevin Skorupa.
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8: I'm Kathy Fleck for WCNL News. Claremont Savings Bank's CEO has been named Community Banker of the Year. David Finnerty, President and CEO of Claremont Savings Bank, is the New Hampshire Bankers Association's 2026 Community Banker of the Year. Judges chose him unanimously for his response to the Claremont School District funding crisis, when a shortfall threatened to furlough more than 270 staff and disrupt school for nearly 1,500 students. The bank approved a $4 million line of credit in 48 hours at a reduced rate. Claremont Savings later cut its own budget to donate another $100,000, so athletics, arts, music, theater, and other student programs could continue. Association CEO Christy Merrill says Finnerty showed what community banking is about, being there when the community needs you most. The Queen City Avenue Bridge in Manchester is closed after possible problems were found during a routine inspection. On Monday, the city said there were structural deficiencies during the state's Department of Transportation inspection. Mayor Jay Ruiz says the bridge was closed so crews could take an additional look at the infrastructure. Rust and a possible crack in the truss under the bridge were found. Officials say it's still safe to drive under the bridge on Interstate 293. For WCNL News, I am Kathy Fleck.
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4: According to AAA, gas prices holding steady at $4.47 a gallon. As we start off the work week, prices at the pump are highest in California, where drivers are shelling out $6.16 a gallon on average.

0: Toys R Us is expanding in the U.S. The toy retailer will open 120 new standalone stores set to open across the country this holiday season. The expansion will make the number of standalone Toys R Us stores in the U.S. 160. The company has not announced where the stores will be located or released any opening dates. Illinois' Governor J.B. Pritzker is calling for a national effort to help regulate artificial intelligence. He warned of the dangers while speaking on ABC's This Week.
1: It's guardrails. We don't need to shut it down entirely. What we need to do is make sure it doesn't get out of control.
0: This comes amid growing concern about the future of AI. President Trump has said he plans to establish a federal AI force. In a Truth Social post, he dismissed criticisms of AI and data centers as a political hoax set up by opponents to stop U.S. innovation. But the governor of Illinois still calling for federal regulations.
1: It should be among the top priorities, but don't misunderstand. It is dangerous, but, you know, and it's dangerous on the level of nuclear weapons.
0: And NASA has said it has given SpaceX a $946 million contract to fly three more astronauts to the International Space Station. The announcement extends the company's crewed flights to the station through 2030. The deal brings SpaceX's total number of NASA astronaut flights under contract to 17 and raises the contract's total value to nearly $6 billion. The contract does cover preparing astronauts on the ground, launching them, operating the mission, and recovering the capsule. It also includes carrying supplies and keeping the spacecraft at the station as an emergency escape vehicle. I'm Monica Nelson with your consumer and business news.
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3: 60s out there this afternoon with partial sunshine and a northeasterly breeze. We drop into the 40s under fair skies tonight and continue it all over again tomorrow and Thursday. A mixture of clouds and sunshine. Temperatures both days in the low and mid 60s. We get into Friday, clouds thickening, and there could be some showers around in the afternoon and some periods of rain a possibility on Saturday. From a Stormwatch 9 Weather Center, I'm meteorologist Kevin Scarupa.
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8: 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Some medical professionals are encouraged by the new flu vaccine. The FDA recently approved the vaccine that was made with mRNA technology, like the COVID vaccine. Emily Bruce is a researcher at the UVM Larner College of Medicine, and she tells WCAX people are getting a better immune response to vaccines made this way than the traditional way. It's only approved for those 50 and older, but the traditional vaccine is available for everyone else 6 months and older. For WCNL News, I am Kathy Fleck.
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9: 60s out there this afternoon with partial sunshine and a northeasterly breeze. We drop into the 40s under fair skies tonight and continue it all over again tomorrow and Thursday. A mixture of clouds and sunshine. Temperatures both days in the low and mid 60s. We get into Friday, clouds thickening, and there could be some showers around in the afternoon and some periods of rain a possibility on Saturday. From Stormwatch 9 Weather Center, I'm meteorologist Kevin Skorupa.
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6: 60s out there this afternoon with partial sunshine and a northeasterly breeze. We drop into the 40s under fair skies tonight and continue it all over again tomorrow and Thursday. A mixture of clouds and sunshine. Temperatures both days in the low and mid 60s. We get into Friday, clouds thickening, and there could be some showers around in the afternoon and some periods of rain a possibility on Saturday. From Stormwatch 9 Weather Center, I'm meteorologist Kevin Skorupa.
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2: I'm Kathy Fleck for WCNL News. A federal grand jury has returned a superseding indictment charging six people in an interstate drug conspiracy that spanned nearly 2 years and ended with a kidnapping in Claremont. Charged are Tyron Harris, DeMarcus Bonner, Nicole Pallardy, Jacini Liz Jones, Sheldon Stalker, and Jesse Emerson. Prosecutors say Harris and Bonner are also charged with kidnapping. Harris, Bonner, Pallardy, and Jones face an additional charge of kidnapping conspiracy. According to the indictment and an earlier complaint, the defendants kidnapped an adult victim in Claremont and took her to a residence in Springfield, Vermont. She was held there against her will, beaten, and tortured, while they demanded money from her and others. Springfield police learned of the kidnapping and went to the home in the early morning hours of January 25th. Officers rescued the victim and arrested the suspects. A search turned up a firearm, drugs packaged for distribution, duct tape used to bind the victim, and items used for torture. The indictment says the kidnapping was part of a pre-existing drug operation involving activity at multiple locations in several states. The FBI is leading the investigation with help from the Vermont State Police, Springfield Police, and Claremont Police. Assistant U.S. Attorneys Matthew Vicinanzo and Charles DeJoie are prosecuting the case. The details in the charging documents are allegations. All six defendants are presumed innocent unless and until proven guilty in court. Forecasters are watching for development of a coastal storm that could impact New Hampshire at the end of this week. Depending on the track of the systems along the eastern seaboard, it could mean strong winds, heavy rain, and rough surf, or just a glancing blow for the southern part of the state, especially the seacoast region. It's too early to predict wind speeds and rainfall totals. For WCNL News, I am Kathy Fleck.
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1: Quarterback Matthew Stafford tossed four touchdown passes as the Rams smoked the Giants 28-6 in Monday Night Football. Stafford, 327 yards passing, 195 of the yards, and two of the touchdowns went to wideout Devontae Adams.
2: I thought he was outstanding. Obviously, he's a fantastic player, has been for a long time in this league. We're lucky to have him on our team, and, you know, he played huge for us tonight, obviously.
1: It was a tough night for the Giants, who not only lost, but QB Jackson Dart suffered a knee injury early in the game. It is not thought to be a long-term issue. The Giants say Dart will likely miss a few weeks with an MCL sprain. Other QB injury news, the Bears say Caleb Williams suffered a hamstring strain Sunday and is week to week. The Commanders' Jaden Daniels seeing a specialist after dislocating his left elbow. No timeline for his return. The Falcons getting Michael Penix back from his ACL injury. He's expected to start Thursday when Atlanta visits Green Bay. And the Seahawks' Sam Darnold is returning to practice after his glute injury in week one. I'm Matt McCoy.
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3: 60s out there this afternoon with partial sunshine and a northeasterly breeze. We drop into the 40s under fair skies tonight and continue it all over again tomorrow and Thursday. A mixture of clouds and sunshine. Temperatures both days in the low and mid 60s. We get into Friday, clouds thickening, and there could be some showers around in the afternoon and some periods of rain a possibility on Saturday. From Stormwatch 9 Weather Center, I'm meteorologist Kevin Skorupa.
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9: I'm Kathy Fleck for WCNL News. The Federal Trade Commission is allowing Beretta to raise its stake in American gunmaker Sturm Ruger to 25%. The consent order, approved last Wednesday, bars Beretta from putting its own people on Ruger's board. Beretta is offering 44 to 80 a share, a 21% premium for just over 2.4 million shares. That's a $107.5 million deal. The offer expires October 15th. Beretta's chairman calls it a concrete step toward a stronger presence in the U.S., the world's largest firearms market. The FTC says the order is meant to keep a major American gunmaker independent. Ruger recently moved its headquarters to Mayodan, North Carolina. Bernie Sanders is fresh off what he calls a major foreign policy address. Senator Sanders spoke yesterday in New York City at the Riverside Church on the eve of the UN General Assembly. He said, "We must continue our efforts to end President Trump's disastrous war in Iran, speak out against the Israel for its genocide in Gaza, and end all funding for the extreme right-wing Netanyahu regime." Sanders also said the exponential rise in income and wealth inequality is a global phenomenon and the most important economic reality of our times. He calls artificial superintelligence a threat to humanity, and he says he'll help introduce a bill next week that'll permanently ban its development. Sanders also addressed climate change, and he says, "With good planning, courage, and determination, we can create a global economy which is clean, non-polluting, and makes the world economy stronger." For WCNL News, I am Kathy Fleck.
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10: 60s out there this afternoon with partial sunshine and a northeasterly breeze. We drop into the 40s under fair skies tonight and continue it all over again tomorrow and Thursday. A mixture of clouds and sunshine. Temperatures both days in the low and mid 60s. We get into Friday, clouds thickening, and there could be some showers around in the afternoon and some periods of rain a possibility on Saturday. From Stormwatch 9 Weather Center, I'm meteorologist Kevin Skorupa.
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5: 60s out there this afternoon with partial sunshine and a northeasterly breeze. We drop into the 40s under fair skies tonight and continue it all over again tomorrow and Thursday. A mixture of clouds and sunshine. Temperatures both days in the low and mid 60s. We get into Friday, clouds thickening, and there could be some showers around in the afternoon and some periods of rain a possibility on Saturday. From Stormwatch 9 Weather Center, I'm meteorologist Kevin Skorupa.
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3: I'm Kathy Fleck for WCNL News. Officials in Bow are ramping up police presence on the Bow High School campus after a student posted threats about a school online. Officers said the threats were made on Sunday night on Snapchat. Investigators said they identified the student involved and are working with their family. There's no active threat. However, extra patrol officers will be at the high school out of an abundance of caution. NH Fish and Game. Grouse and woodcock seasons open October 1st. Ruffed grouse season in New Hampshire opens October 1st and runs through December 31st. Woodcock season starts the same day and ends November 14th. Fish and Game's Brett Ferry says those two birds account for most small game hunting in the state, especially in the North Country during October. The 2026 outlook looks similar to last year, with a possible edge in the Great North Woods after slightly higher drumming counts and moderate spring rains. Long-term grouse numbers are still sliding because of lost young forest habitat. Woodcock hunters need a free HIP certification. For WCNL News, I am Kathy Fleck.
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7: The fall equinox is more than a change in the calendar. Health experts say it's also a time to listen to our bodies, slow our pace, and create routines as we move into a quieter, cooler season. There'll be shorter days, longer nights, and cooler temps, leading to shifts in immune function, circadian rhythms, energy levels, and emotional well-being. With the cooler weather and more time spent indoors, especially in spaces with less ventilation, some may be more susceptible to seasonal illnesses, such as colds and flu. Reduced daylight can also influence internal body clocks, sometimes leading to changes in sleep patterns, increased daytime fatigue, or a greater desire to rest. A new Swedish study reveals that carefully placed local anesthesia can significantly reduce pain in women who are getting an IUD. Doctors currently insert an IUD with no anesthesia at all. Researchers in Sweden reporting in JAMA that a third option, a small amount of local anesthetic placed in the uterus, can make the procedure much less painful. Health update, I'm Jennifer Bolsoni.
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8: 60s out there this afternoon with partial sunshine and a northeasterly breeze. We drop into the 40s under fair skies tonight and continue it all over again tomorrow and Thursday. A mixture of clouds and sunshine. Temperatures both days in the low and mid 60s. We get into Friday, clouds thickening, and there could be some showers around in the afternoon and some periods of rain a possibility on Saturday. From Stormwatch 9 Weather Center, I'm meteorologist Kevin Skorupa.
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I'm a little mixed up, but I feel fine when I'm near the girl that I love best. 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
3: I'm Kathy Fleck for WCNL News. Claremont Savings Bank's CEO has been named Community Banker of the Year. David Finnerty, President and CEO of Claremont Savings Bank, is the New Hampshire Bankers Association's 2026 Community Banker of the Year. Judges chose him unanimously for his response to the Claremont School District funding crisis, when a shortfall threatened to furlough more than 270 staff and disrupt school for nearly 1,500 students. The bank approved a $4 million line of credit in 48 hours at a reduced rate. Claremont Savings later cut its own budget to donate another $100,000, so athletics, arts, music, theater, and other student programs could continue. Association CEO Christy Merrill says Finnerty showed what community banking is about, being there when the community needs you most. The Queen City Avenue Bridge in Manchester is closed after possible problems were found during a routine inspection. On Monday, the city said there were structural deficiencies during the state's Department of Transportation inspection. Mayor Jay Rue says the bridge was closed so crews could take an additional look at the infrastructure. Rust and a possible crack in the truss under the bridge were found. Officials say it's still safe to drive under the bridge on Interstate 293. For WCNL News, I am Kathy Fleck.
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4: 60s out there this afternoon with partial sunshine and a northeasterly breeze. We drop into the 40s under fair skies tonight and continue it all over again tomorrow and Thursday. A mixture of clouds and sunshine. Temperatures both days in the low and mid 60s. We get into Friday, clouds thickening, and there could be some showers around in the afternoon and some periods of rain a possibility on Saturday. From Stormwatch 9 Weather Center, I'm meteorologist Kevin Skorupa.
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Old man Wrigley lived in that white house down the street where I grew up. 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
4: 60s out there this afternoon with partial sunshine and a northeasterly breeze. We drop into the 40s under fair skies tonight and continue it all over again tomorrow and Thursday. A mixture of clouds and sunshine. Temperatures both days in the low and mid 60s. We get into Friday, clouds thickening, and there could be some showers around in the afternoon and some periods of rain a possibility on Saturday. From Stormwatch 9 Weather Center, I'm meteorologist Kevin Skorupa.
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3: 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Some medical professionals are encouraged by the new flu vaccine. The FDA recently approved the vaccine that was made with mRNA technology, like the COVID vaccine. Emily Bruce is a researcher at the UVM Larner College of Medicine, and she tells WCAX people are getting a better immune response to vaccines made this way than the traditional way. It's only approved for those 50 and older, but the traditional vaccine is available for everyone else 6 months and older. For WCNL News, I am Kathy Fleck.
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7: 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GF Blends is recalling gluten-free flour, bread mix, and pizza mix sold nationwide after testing found undeclared wheat gluten. The FDA says some products exceeded federal limits for gluten-free labeling and could pose a risk to people with gluten sensitivities. Hiring is working overtime across South Carolina. According to some new labor figures, the state tied with Louisiana and New Mexico for the nation's fastest job growth. Local employers added almost 11,000 payroll positions since last month alone, with strong recruitment in hospitality, professional services, and public agencies. The New York City Council did call on the court to dismiss the mayor's lawsuit against giving paraprofessionals a one-time pay boost. Natalie Migliori explains.
8: City Council Speaker Julie Menin says the $10,000 one-time bonus is a result of the Adams and Mamdani's administration's failure to address a shortage of school paras. With a base salary of $32,000, the city has at least 1,000 para vacancies.
9: We heard that some of the paraprofessionals literally have to check their bank account before they go to the grocery store.
8: UFC President Michael Mulgrew.
10: The mayor made a promise. He promised the paraprofessionals that we would fix this.
8: And the city's facing more than $1 billion worth of lawsuits from families of students with disabilities who are not getting the necessary services.
7: California now ranking second in the nation for electricity prices, according to a new report, trailing only Hawaii. Don Fink reports.
11: The analysis says Californians paid an average of 27.63 cents per kilowatt hour in 2025, more than double the national average of 13.63 cents. The report blames state energy policies for higher costs, while a spokesperson for Governor Gavin Newsom rejected the findings and said the groups behind the study favor fossil fuel interests. The debate is likely to continue as California pushes toward its goal of 100% carbon-free electricity by 2045, while many customers look for relief from rising power bills.
7: I'm Monica Nelson with your consumer and business news.
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12: 60s out there this afternoon with partial sunshine and a northeasterly breeze. We drop into the 40s under fair skies tonight and continue it all over again tomorrow and Thursday. A mixture of clouds and sunshine. Temperatures both days in the low and mid 60s. We get into Friday, clouds thickening, and there could be some showers around in the afternoon and some periods of rain a possibility on Saturday. From Stormwatch 9 Weather Center, I'm meteorologist Kevin Skorupa.
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0: Pappas looked voters in the eye and lied. Listen to Chris Pappas confronted about dating an Amazon lobbyist while voting on 7 bills Amazon lobbied on.
1: You've been dating a corporate lobbyist who actually was lobbying on behalf of Amazon at a time when you then went on to cast votes on Amazon's behalf on bills they lobbied you on. Yes, it is. Congressman, absolutely is.
2: That is not true.
1: Congressman, absolutely is.
2: That is not true.
0: It was true. Pappas dated an Amazon lobbyist and voted on 7 different bills that Amazon lobbied on. 7 bills. Then Pappas lied about it.
2: That is not true.
0: It's all true. Chris Pappas even wound up marrying the lobbyist. What else is Chris Pappas hiding? Lying. Corrupt. Chris Pappas won't look out for you in the U.S. Senate. 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
4: I'm Kathy Fleck for WCNL News. A federal grand jury has returned a superseding indictment charging 6 people in an interstate drug conspiracy that spanned nearly 2 years and ended with a kidnapping in Claremont. Charged are Tyron Harris, DeMarcus Bonner, Nicole Pallardy, Jacini Liz Jones, Sheldon Stalker, and Jesse Emerson. Prosecutors say Harris and Bonner are also charged with kidnapping. Harris, Bonner, Pallardy, and Jones face an additional charge of kidnapping conspiracy. According to the indictment and an earlier complaint, the defendants kidnapped an adult victim in Claremont and took her to a residence in Springfield, Vermont. She was held there against her will, beaten, and tortured, while they demanded money from her and others. Springfield police learned of the kidnapping and went to the home in the early morning hours of January 25th. Officers rescued the victim and arrested the suspects. A search turned up a firearm, drugs packaged for distribution, duct tape used to bind the victim, and items used for torture. The indictment says the kidnapping was part of a pre-existing drug operation involving activity at multiple locations in several states. The FBI is leading the investigation with help from the Vermont State Police, Springfield Police, and Claremont Police. Assistant U.S. Attorneys Matthew Vicinanzo and Charles DeJoie are prosecuting the case. The details in the charging documents are allegations. All 6 defendants are presumed innocent unless and until proven guilty in court. Forecasters are watching for development of a coastal storm that could impact New Hampshire at the end of this week. Depending on the track of the systems along the eastern seaboard, it could mean strong winds, heavy rain, and rough surf, or just a glancing blow for the southern part of the state, especially the seacoast region. It's too early to predict wind speeds and rainfall totals. For WCNL News, I am Kathy Fleck.
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5: 60s out there this afternoon with partial sunshine and a northeasterly breeze. We drop into the 40s under fair skies tonight and continue it all over again tomorrow and Thursday. A mixture of clouds and sunshine. Temperatures both days in the low and mid-60s. We get into Friday, clouds thickening, and there could be some showers around in the afternoon and some periods of rain a possibility on Saturday. From Stormwatch 9 Weather Center, I'm meteorologist Kevin Scarupa.
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5: 60s out there this afternoon with partial sunshine and a northeasterly breeze. We drop into the 40s under fair skies tonight and continue it all over again tomorrow and Thursday. A mixture of clouds and sunshine. Temperatures both days in the low and mid 60s. We get into Friday, clouds thickening, and there could be some showers around in the afternoon and some periods of rain a possibility on Saturday. From Stormwatch 9 Weather Center, I'm meteorologist Kevin Skorupa.
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2: I'm Kathy Fleck for WCNL News. The Federal Trade Commission is allowing Beretta to raise its stake in American gunmaker Sturm Ruger to 25%. The consent order, approved last Wednesday, bars Beretta from putting its own people on Ruger's board. Beretta is offering 44 to 80 a share, a 21% premium for just over 2.4 million shares. That's a $107.5 million deal. The offer expires October 15th. Beretta's chairman calls it a concrete step toward a stronger presence in the U.S., the world's largest firearms market. The FTC says the order is meant to keep a major American gunmaker independent. Ruger recently moved its headquarters to Mayodan, North Carolina. Bernie Sanders is fresh off what he calls a major foreign policy address. Senator Sanders spoke yesterday in New York City at the Riverside Church on the eve of the UN General Assembly. He said, "We must continue our efforts to end President Trump's disastrous war in Iran, speak out against the Israel for its genocide in Gaza, and end all funding for the extreme right-wing Netanyahu regime." Sanders also said the exponential rise in income and wealth inequality is a global phenomenon and the most important economic reality of our times. He calls artificial superintelligence a threat to humanity, and he says he'll help introduce a bill next week that'll permanently ban its development. Sanders also addressed climate change, and he says, "With good planning, courage, and determination, we can create a global economy which is clean, non-polluting, and makes the world economy stronger." For WCNL News, I am Kathy Fleck.
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5: Quarterback Matthew Stafford tossed 4 touchdown passes as the Rams smoked the Giants 28-6 in Monday Night Football. Stafford, 327 yards passing, 195 of the yards, and 2 of the touchdowns went to wideout Devontae Adams.
6: I thought he was outstanding. Obviously, he's a fantastic player, has been for a long time in this league. We're lucky to have him on our team, and, you know, he played huge for us tonight, obviously.
5: It was a tough night for the Giants, who not only lost, but QB Jackson Dart suffered a knee injury early in the game. It is not thought to be a long-term issue. The Giants say Dart will likely miss a few weeks with an MCL sprain. Other QB injury news, the Bears say Caleb Williams suffered a hamstring strain Sunday and is week to week. The Commanders' Jaden Daniels seeing a specialist after dislocating his left elbow. No timeline for his return. The Falcons getting Michael Penix back from his ACL injury. He's expected to start Thursday when Atlanta visits Green Bay. And the Seahawks' Sam Darnold is returning to practice after his glute injury in week one. I'm Matt McCoy.
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7: 60s out there this afternoon with partial sunshine and a northeasterly breeze. We drop into the 40s under fair skies tonight and continue it all over again tomorrow and Thursday. A mixture of clouds and sunshine. Temperatures both days in the low and mid-60s. We get into Friday, clouds thickening, and there could be some showers around in the afternoon and some periods of rain a possibility on Saturday. From Stormwatch 9 Weather Center, I'm meteorologist Kevin Scarupa.
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1: 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Pappas dated an Amazon lobbyist and voted on 7 different bills that Amazon lobbied on. 7 bills. 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
3: That is not true.
1: It's all true. Chris Pappas even wound up marrying the lobbyist. What else is Chris Pappas hiding? Lying. Corrupt. Chris Pappas won't look out for you in the U.S. Senate. 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
2: I'm Kathy Fleck for WCNL News. Officials in Bow are ramping up police presence on the Bow High School campus after a student posted threats about a school online. Officers said the threats were made on Sunday night on Snapchat. Investigators said they identified the student involved and are working with their family. There's no active threat. However, extra patrol officers will be at the high school out of an abundance of caution. NH Fish and Game. Grouse and woodcock seasons open October 1st. Ruffed grouse season in New Hampshire opens October 1st and runs through December 31st. Woodcock season starts the same day and ends November 14th. Fish and Game's Brett Ferry says those two birds account for most small game hunting in the state, especially in the North Country during October. The 2026 outlook looks similar to last year, with a possible edge in the Great North Woods after slightly higher drumming counts and moderate spring rains. Long-term grouse numbers are still sliding because of lost young forest habitat. Woodcock hunters need a free HIP certification. For WCNL News, I am Kathy Fleck.
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3: 60s out there this afternoon with partial sunshine and a northeasterly breeze. We drop into the 40s under fair skies tonight and continue it all over again tomorrow and Thursday. A mixture of clouds and sunshine. Temperatures both days in the low and mid 60s. We get into Friday, clouds thickening, and there could be some showers around in the afternoon and some periods of rain a possibility on Saturday. From Stormwatch 9 Weather Center, I'm meteorologist Kevin Skorupa.
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2: 60s out there this afternoon with partial sunshine and a northeasterly breeze. We drop into the 40s under fair skies tonight and continue it all over again tomorrow and Thursday. A mixture of clouds and sunshine. Temperatures both days in the low and mid 60s. We get into Friday, clouds thickening, and there could be some showers around in the afternoon and some periods of rain a possibility on Saturday. From the Stormwatch 9 Weather Center, I'm meteorologist Kevin Skorupa.
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4: There once was a musical troupe, a pickin' singin' folk group. They sang the mountain ballads and the folk songs of our land. They were long on musical ability. Folks thought they would go far, but political incompatibility

0: Just work on harmony and diction. 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And if you have political conviction, keep them to yourself. 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
2: I'm Kathy Fleck for WCNL News. Claremont Savings Bank's CEO has been named Community Banker of the Year. David Finnerty, President and CEO of Claremont Savings Bank, is the New Hampshire Bankers Association's 2026 Community Banker of the Year. Judges chose him unanimously for his response to the Claremont School District funding crisis, when a shortfall threatened to furlough more than 270 staff and disrupt school for nearly 1,500 students, the bank approved a $4 million line of credit in 48 hours at a reduced rate. Claremont Savings later cut its own budget to donate another $100,000, so athletics, arts, music, theater, and other student programs could continue. Association CEO Christy Merrill says Finnerty showed what community banking is about, being there when the community needs you most. The Queen City Avenue Bridge in Manchester is closed after possible problems were found during a routine inspection. On Monday, the city said there were structural deficiencies during the state's Department of Transportation inspection. Mayor Jay Ruiz says the bridge was closed so crews could take an additional look at the infrastructure. Rust and a possible crack in the truss under the bridge were found. Officials say it's still safe to drive under the bridge on Interstate 293. For WCNL News, I am Kathy Fleck.
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3: A new Dartmouth College study shows a meat allergy caused by tick bites could make it harder for patients to safely receive blood transfusions. Researchers recently reported in JAMA Internal Medicine that alpha-gal syndrome might cause people with universal type O blood to suffer an allergic reaction after receiving transfusions from type B or type AB donors. Dartmouth Health Medical Center says it stopped giving transfusions of B and AB platelets to O patients to avoid potential injury. Alabama researchers uncovering a roadmap to slow down the aging process. The study led by the University of Alabama at Birmingham scientists shows mice that live a long time share 12 specific physical traits. Active fat tissue, exercise like liver signals, reduced inflammation, and stronger brain cell protection. They believe tracking these shared markers could reveal successful treatments in months rather than years, rapidly accelerating the timeline for human trials. Health update, I'm Jennifer Polsoni.
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4: Partly cloudy skies out there tonight with a lower humidity and a light wind. Could be a little bit of valley fog. Otherwise, lows will be in the 40s overnight. Then we're back into the low and mid-60s, not only for your Wednesday, but Thursday, with a mixture of clouds and sunshine. We get into Friday, clouds will increase, some showers a possibility in the afternoon, and some periods of rain along with a breeze out of the northeast is a possibility for Saturday. From the Stormwatch 9 Weather Center, I'm meteorologist Kevin Skorupa.
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5: 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Some medical professionals are encouraged by the new flu vaccine. The FDA recently approved the vaccine that was made with mRNA technology, like the COVID vaccine. Emily Bruce is a researcher at the UVM Lerner College of Medicine, and she tells WCAX people are getting a better immune response to vaccines made this way than the traditional way. It's only approved for those 50 and older, but the traditional vaccine is available for everyone else 6 months and older. For WCNL News, I am Kathy Fleck.
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6: Partly cloudy skies out there tonight with a lower humidity and a light wind. Could be a little bit of valley fog. Otherwise, lows will be in the 40s overnight. Then we're back into the low and mid-60s, not only for your Wednesday, but Thursday, with a mixture of clouds and sunshine. We get into Friday, clouds will increase. Some showers a possibility in the afternoon. And some periods of rain, along with a breeze out of the northeast, is a possibility for Saturday. From Stormwatch 9 Weather Center, I'm meteorologist Kevin Skorupa.
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8: The devil went down to Georgia. He was looking for a soul to steal. He was in a bind because he was way behind and he was willing to make a deal. When he came across this young man sawing on a fiddle and playing it hot, and the devil jumped up on a hickory stump and said, "Boy, let me tell you what. I guess you didn't know it, but I'm a fiddle player too. And if you'd care to take a dare, I'll make a bet with you. Now you play pretty good fiddle, boy, but give the devil his due. I bet a fiddle of gold against your soul, cause I think I'm better than you." The boy said, "My name's Johnny, and it might be a sin, but I'll take your bet and you're gonna regret, cause I'm the best as ever been."

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And then a band of demons joined in, and it sounded something like this.

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Johnny said, "Devil, just come on back if you ever want to try again. I done told you once, you son of a gun."

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1: Chris Pappas looked voters in the eye and lied. 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
3: That is not true.
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1: 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Then Pappas lied about it.
3: That is not true.
1: It's all true. Chris Pappas even wound up marrying the lobbyist. What else is Chris Pappas hiding? Lying. Corrupt. Chris Pappas won't look out for you in the U.S. Senate. 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
8: Partly cloudy skies out there tonight with a lower humidity and the light wind. Could be a little bit of valley fog. Otherwise, lows will be in the 40s overnight. Then we're back into the low and mid-60s, not only for your Wednesday, but Thursday, with a mixture of clouds and sunshine. We get into Friday, clouds will increase. Some showers a possibility in the afternoon. And some periods of rain, along with a breeze out of the northeast, is a possibility for Saturday. From the Stormwatch 9 Weather Center, I'm meteorologist Kevin Skorupa.
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3: I'm Kathy Fleck for WCNL News. A federal grand jury has returned a superseding indictment charging six people in an interstate drug conspiracy that spanned nearly 2 years and ended with a kidnapping in Claremont. Charged are Tyron Harris, DeMarcus Bonner, Nicole Pallardy, Jacini Liz Jones, Sheldon Stalker, and Jesse Emerson. Prosecutors say Harris and Bonner are also charged with kidnapping. Harris, Bonner, Pallardy, and Jones face an additional charge of kidnapping conspiracy. According to the indictment and an earlier complaint, the defendants kidnapped an adult victim in Claremont and took her to a residence in Springfield, Vermont. She was held there against her will, beaten, and tortured, while they demanded money from her and others. Springfield police learned of the kidnapping and went to the home in the early morning hours of January 25th. Officers rescued the victim and arrested the suspects. A search turned up a firearm, drugs packaged for distribution, duct tape used to bind the victim, and items used for torture. The indictment says the kidnapping was part of a pre-existing drug operation involving activity at multiple locations in several states. The FBI is leading the investigation with help from the Vermont State Police, Springfield Police, and Claremont Police. Assistant U.S. Attorneys Matthew Vicinanzo and Charles DeJoie are prosecuting the case. The details in the charging documents are allegations. All six defendants are presumed innocent unless and until proven guilty in court. Forecasters are watching for development of a coastal storm that could impact New Hampshire at the end of this week. Depending on the track of the systems along the eastern seaboard, it could mean strong winds, heavy rain, and rough surf, or just a glancing blow for the southern part of the state, especially the seacoast region. It's too early to predict wind speeds and rainfall totals. For WCNL News, I am Kathy Fleck.
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6: According to AAA, gas prices holding steady at $4.47 a gallon. As we start off the work week, prices at the pump are highest in California, where drivers are shelling out $6.16 a gallon on average.

0: Toys R Us is expanding in the U.S. The toy retailer will open 120 new standalone stores set to open across the country this holiday season. The expansion will make the number of standalone Toys R Us stores in the U.S. 160. The company has not announced where the stores will be located or released any opening dates. Illinois' Governor J.B. Pritzker is calling for a national effort to help regulate artificial intelligence. He warned of the dangers while speaking on ABC's This Week.
1: It's guardrails. We don't need to shut it down entirely. What we need to do is make sure it doesn't get out of control.
0: This comes amid growing concern about the future of AI. President Trump has said he plans to establish a federal AI force. In a Truth Social post, he dismissed criticisms of AI and data centers as a political hoax set up by opponents to stop U.S. innovation. But the governor of Illinois still calling for federal regulations.
1: It should be among the top priorities, but don't misunderstand. It is dangerous, but, you know, and it's dangerous on the level of nuclear weapons.
0: And NASA has said it has given SpaceX a $946 million contract to fly three more astronauts to the International Space Station. The announcement extends the company's crewed flights to the station through 2030. The deal brings SpaceX's total number of NASA astronaut flights under contract to 17 and raises the contract's total value to nearly $6 billion. The contract does cover preparing astronauts on the ground, launching them, operating the mission, and recovering the capsule. It also includes carrying supplies and keeping the spacecraft at the station as an emergency escape vehicle. I'm Monica Nelson with your consumer and business news.
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3: Partly cloudy skies out there tonight with a lower humidity and the light wind. Could be a little bit of valley fog. Otherwise, lows will be in the 40s overnight. Then we're back into the low and mid-60s, not only for your Wednesday, but Thursday, with a mixture of clouds and sunshine. We get into Friday, clouds will increase. Some showers possibility in the afternoon. And some periods of rain, along with a breeze out of the northeast, is a possibility for Saturday. From a Stormwatch 9 Weather Center, I'm meteorologist Kevin Skorupa.
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1: Big John. Big John.
2: Every morning at the mine, you could see him arrive. He stood 6'6" and weighed 245, kind of broad at the shoulder and narrow at the hip.

town and stayed all alone. He didn't say much, he kind of quiet and shy. And if you spoke at all, he just said hi to Big John. Somebody said he came from New Orleans, where he got in a fight over a Cajun queen and a crashing blow from a huge right hand sent a Louisiana fella

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Miners were praying and hearts beat fast, and everybody thought that they'd breathed their last, except John. Through the dust and the smoke of this man-made hell walked a giant of a man that the miners knew well, grabbed a sagging timber and gave out with a groan.

than a miner yelled out, "There's a light up above," and 20 men scrambled from a would-be grave. Now there's only one left down there to save Big John. With Jackson timbers, they started back down. Then came that rumble way down in the ground. As smoke and gas belched out of that mine, everybody knew it was the end of the line for Big John.

Now, they never reopened that worthless pit. They just placed a marble stand in front of it. These few words are written on that stand. At the bottom of this mine lies one hell of a man. Big John.

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1: 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You're tied to her, and I'm tied to him, and we don't want to hurt either one of them. That's how it is.

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1: 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All proceeds benefit the Veterans Memorial renovation. Then stay for Old Home Day from 10 a.m. to 3 p.m., celebrating 250 years of America, right here in Goshen. 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
2: 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Now, if you need to feed the whole crew, $5 combo meal, hot dog, soda, and chips, family of four for $20. 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Goshen Old Home Day runs from 10 until 3. You start at the library for breakfast, you grab a map, hit the fireman's chicken dinner, and then come on up to Old Man's Junk. They've got tables and chairs undercover, and come hang out. It's Old Man's Junk, Route 10 in Goshen. 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
1: I'm Kathy Fleck for WCNL News. The Federal Trade Commission is allowing Beretta to raise its stake in American gunmaker Sturm Ruger to 25%. The consent order, approved last Wednesday, bars Beretta from putting its own people on Ruger's board. Beretta is offering 44 to 80 a share, a 21% premium for just over 2.4 million shares. That's a $107.5 million deal. The offer expires October 15th. Beretta's chairman calls it a concrete step toward a stronger presence in the U.S., the world's largest firearms market. The FTC says the order is meant to keep a major American gunmaker independent. Ruger recently moved its headquarters to Mayodan, North Carolina. Bernie Sanders is fresh off what he calls a major foreign policy address. Senator Sanders spoke yesterday in New York City at the Riverside Church on the eve of the UN General Assembly. He said, "We must continue our efforts to end President Trump's disastrous war in Iran, speak out against the Israel for its genocide in Gaza, and end all funding for the extreme right-wing Netanyahu regime." Sanders also said the exponential rise in income and wealth inequality is a global phenomenon and the most important economic reality of our times. He calls artificial superintelligence a threat to humanity, and he says he'll help introduce a bill next week that'll permanently ban its development. Sanders also addressed climate change, and he says, "With good planning, courage, and determination, we can create a global economy which is clean, non-polluting, and makes the world economy stronger." For WCNL News, I am Kathy Fleck.
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2: Partly cloudy skies out there tonight with a lower humidity and the light wind. Could be a little bit of valley fog. Otherwise, lows will be in the 40s overnight. Then we're back into the low and mid-60s, not only for your Wednesday, but Thursday, with a mixture of clouds and sunshine. We get into Friday, clouds will increase. Some showers a possibility in the afternoon. And some periods of rain, along with a breeze out of the northeast, is a possibility for Saturday. From a Stormwatch 9 Weather Center, I'm meteorologist Kevin Skorupa.
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6: Partly cloudy skies out there tonight with a lower humidity and the light wind. Could be a little bit of valley fog. Otherwise, lows will be in the 40s overnight. Then we're back into the low and mid-60s, not only for your Wednesday, but Thursday, with a mixture of clouds and sunshine. We get into Friday, clouds will increase. Some showers a possibility in the afternoon. And some periods of rain, along with a breeze out of the northeast, is a possibility for Saturday. From the Stormwatch 9 Weather Center, I'm meteorologist Kevin Skorupa.
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2: I'm Kathy Fleck for WCNL News. Officials in Bow are ramping up police presence on the Bow High School campus after a student posted threats about a school online. Officers said the threats were made on Sunday night on Snapchat. Investigators said they identified the student involved and are working with their family. There's no active threat. However, extra patrol officers will be at the high school out of an abundance of caution. NH Fish and Game. Grouse and woodcock seasons open October 1st. Ruffed grouse season in New Hampshire opens October 1st and runs through December 31st. Woodcock season starts the same day and ends November 14th. Fish and Game's Brett Ferry says those two birds account for most small game hunting in the state, especially in the North Country during October. The 2026 outlook looks similar to last year, with a possible edge in the Great North Woods after slightly higher drumming counts and moderate spring rains. Long-term grouse numbers are still sliding because of lost young forest habitat. Woodcock hunters need a free HIP certification. For WCNL News, I am Kathy Fleck.
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1: Quarterback Matthew Stafford tossed four touchdown passes as the Rams smoked the Giants 28-6 in Monday Night Football. Stafford, 327 yards passing, 195 of the yards, and two of the touchdowns went to wideout Devontae Adams.
2: I thought he was outstanding. Obviously, he's a fantastic player, has been for a long time in this league. We're lucky to have him on our team, and, you know, he played huge for us tonight, obviously.
1: It was a tough night for the Giants, who not only lost, but QB Jackson Dart suffered a knee injury early in the game. It is not thought to be a long-term issue. The Giants say Dart will likely miss a few weeks with an MCL sprain. Other QB injury news, the Bears say Caleb Williams suffered a hamstring strain Sunday and is week to week. The Commanders' Jaden Daniels seeing a specialist after dislocating his left elbow. No timeline for his return. The Falcons getting Michael Penix back from his ACL injury. He's expected to start Thursday when Atlanta visits Green Bay. And the Seahawks' Sam Darnold is returning to practice after his glute injury in week one. I'm Matt McCoy.
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3: Partly cloudy skies out there tonight with a lower humidity and the light wind. Could be a little bit of valley fog. Otherwise, lows will be in the 40s overnight. Then we're back into the low and mid-60s, not only for your Wednesday, but Thursday, with a mixture of clouds and sunshine. You get into Friday, clouds will increase. Some showers, a possibility in the afternoon. And some periods of rain, along with a breeze out of the northeast, is a possibility for Saturday. From Stormwatch 9 Weather Center, I'm meteorologist Kevin Skorupa.
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5: I'm Kathy Fleck for WCNL News. Claremont Savings Bank's CEO has been named Community Banker of the Year. David Finnerty, President and CEO of Claremont Savings Bank, is the New Hampshire Bankers Association's 2026 Community Banker of the Year. Judges chose him unanimously for his response to the Claremont School District funding crisis, when a shortfall threatened to furlough more than 270 staff and disrupt school for nearly 1,500 students. The bank approved a $4 million line of credit in 48 hours at a reduced rate. Claremont Savings later cut its own budget to donate another $100,000, so athletics, arts, music, theater, and other student programs could continue. Association CEO Christy Merrill says Finnerty showed what community banking is about, being there when the community needs you most. The Queen City Avenue Bridge in Manchester is closed after possible problems were found during a routine inspection. On Monday, the city said there were structural deficiencies during the state's Department of Transportation inspection. Mayor Jay Ruiz says the bridge was closed so crews could take an additional look at the infrastructure. Rust and a possible crack in the truss under the bridge were found. Officials say it's still safe to drive under the bridge on Interstate 293. For WCNL News, I am Kathy Fleck.
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6: Partly cloudy skies out there tonight with the lower humidity and the

0: Light wind could be a little bit of valley fog. Otherwise, lows will be in the 40s overnight. Then we're back into the low and mid 60s, not only for your Wednesday, but Thursday with a mixture of clouds and sunshine. We get into Friday, clouds will increase, some showers a possibility in the afternoon, and some periods of rain along with a breeze out of the northeast is a possibility for Saturday. From Stormwatch 9 Weather Center, I'm meteorologist Kevin Skorupa.
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6: Partly cloudy skies out there tonight with a lower humidity and the light wind. Could be a little bit of valley fog. Otherwise, lows will be in the 40s overnight. Then we're back into the low and mid-60s, not only for your Wednesday, but Thursday, with a mixture of clouds and sunshine. We get into Friday, clouds will increase. Some showers possibility in the afternoon. And some periods of rain, along with a breeze out of the northeast, is a possibility for Saturday. From Stormwatch 9 Weather Center, I'm meteorologist Kevin Skorupa.
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6: Partly cloudy skies out there tonight with a lower humidity and the light wind. Could be a little bit of valley fog. Otherwise, lows will be in the 40s overnight. Then we're back into the low and mid-60s, not only for your Wednesday, but Thursday, with a mixture of clouds and sunshine. We get into Friday, clouds will increase. Some showers possibility in the afternoon. And some periods of rain, along with a breeze out of the northeast, is a possibility for Saturday. From the Stormwatch 9 Weather Center, I'm meteorologist Kevin Skorupa.
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